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1: In St Pancras by-election with 15 candidates bidding to replace Sir Keir Starmer as the MP for the North London constituency. It was formed in 1983 and has been held by Labour ever since. Turnout was just under 39%. Thames Valley Police have accepted that search warrants on Andrew Mountbatten's properties were unlawful at a High Court hearing. Matthew Dudley's here with more.
2: It follows a legal challenge launched by the former Duke of York against the force over the warrants issued by a judge of the Old Bailey. Officers raided two of Andrew's residences back in February. The force says, though, that its investigation into alleged misconduct in public office by a man in his 60s from Norfolk remains ongoing. Andrew has always denied any wrongdoing.
1: Metropolitan Police say two Latvian men have been arrested on suspicion of trespassing at an airbase in Cambridgeshire. The two, aged 32 and 36, were found in the early hours of yesterday morning at RAF Molesworth, which is used by US military intelligence. Both remain in police custody. Andy Burnham's been in Berlin to speak on new security partnerships.
3: We are announcing today collaboration on a number of levels, particularly in relation to defence and security, a new partnership countering hybrid attacks.
1: This includes an openness to Germany joining the Global Combat Air Programme, a pact between the UK, Italy and Japan to create the next generation of fighter jets. There was also talk of bringing the UK closer to the EU. The number of so-called sextortion cases reported to a helpline looks set to more than double this year compared to the previous 12 months. Figures from the Internet Watch Foundation show that up to the end of June, 462 cases have been registered by its Report Remove service, 95% of which involve boys. And both England and Scotland are in action tonight in the away legs of their playoff semi-finals in qualifying for next summer's Women's World Cup in Brazil. At 5.30, the Lionesses are away to take on Greece, with Scotland kicking off their game away in the Czech Republic at 6 o'clock. That's the latest from Radio News Hub. I'm Jules Eachbridge.
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1: A band of showers will move across the UK this morning. These could be rather heavy at times. Temperatures ranging from 12 degrees Celsius in the north to 16 degrees Celsius in the south.

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1: Michael's heard that search warrants of two of Andrew Mountbatten Windsor's properties were unlawful. Matthew Dudley reports.
2: The former Duke of York had launched a legal bid against Thames Valley Police over the warrants issued by a judge at the Old Bailey. The court heard that Andrew and Thames Valley Police have reached an agreement, but the force says its investigation into alleged misconduct in public office by a man in his 60s from Norfolk remains ongoing. Andrew denies any wrongdoing.
1: Cases of sextortion reported to a helpline looks set to more than double this year compared to the previous 12 months. Up to the end of June, figures from the Internet Watch Foundation showed 462 cases had been registered by its report removal service, 95% of which involved boys. Andy Burnham's been in Berlin announcing new security partnerships with Germany.
3: We're glad to be here to ratify the Kensington Treaty today, which, if we work at it, Friedrich, will improve our security here in Europe, but also help grow our economies.
1: The Prime Minister has expressed an openness to Germany joining the Global Combat Air Programme, which is a pact between the UK, Italy and Japan to build the sixth generation of fighter jet. Two Latvian men have been arrested on suspicion of trespassing at RAF malls within Cambridgeshire. The Metropolitan Police say the men, aged 32 and 36, were found at the airbase, used by US military intelligence in the early hours of yesterday morning. Both remain in police custody. A survey suggests that only 1 in 10 school leaders say Ofsted's reformed inspections have not negatively affected their staff's mental well-being. Ofsted rolled out a new report card inspection system for grading schools in England back in November, after it scrapped single-word judgments on the death of Ruth Perry in 2023. And England and Scotland are in action tonight in the playoff semi-finals of qualifying for next summer's Women's World Cup in Brazil. The Lionesses are away to take on Greece with kick-off at 5:30. Scotland are also on their travels with their game away in the Czech Republic underway at 6 o'clock. That's the latest from Radio News Hub. I'm Jules Eastbridge.
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1: A band of showers will move across the UK this morning. These could be rather heavy at times. Temperatures ranging from 12 degrees Celsius in the north to 16 degrees Celsius in the south.
0: We are Duckingfield.

Marlon Brando, Jimmy Dean, on the cover of a magazine, Grace Kelly, Harlow Jean.

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1: Labour's Sigal Abdiwali's been elected as the new MP for Holborn and St Pancras, replacing Sir Keir Starmer, beating Zach Polansky from the Greens into second place.
2: Sigal Abdiwali, Labour Party, 12,292. Zach Polansky, the Green Party, 8,928.
1: She won with a majority of 3,364. The Conservatives were third, followed by Reform and the Lib Dems. Turnout was 38.76%. Case of sextortion reported to a helpline looks set to more than double this year compared to the previous 12 months. Up until the end of June, figures from the Internet Watch Foundation showed 462 cases had been registered. By its report, removed service, 95% of which involved boys. The Prime Minister says the UK is open to Germany joining a coalition on fighter jets.
3: Improve our security here in Europe, but also help grow our economies, improve the living standards of our citizens. That is our aim, and that's what we hope will follow the ratification of the treaty today.
1: Andy Burnham met with the German Chancellor Friedrich Merz. Mr. Burnham's indicated Britain's openness for Germany to be part of the Global Combat Air Programme, a pact which also includes Italy, Japan and Canada. The Metropolitan Police say two Latvian men have been arrested on suspicion of trespassing at an airbase in Cambridgeshire. The two, aged 32 and 36, were found in the early hours of yesterday morning at RAF Molesworth, which is used by US military intelligence. Both remain in custody. New research by Ofsted suggests only 1 in 10 school leaders say the education inspectorate's reformed inspections have not negatively affected their staff's mental well-being. Both England and Scotland are in action tonight in the away legs of their playoff semi-finals for qualifying for next summer's World Cup in Brazil. At 5.30, the Lionesses take on Greece. Scotland kick off their game away in the Czech Republic at 6 o'clock. That's the latest from Radio News Hub. I'm Jules Eastbridge.
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1: Variable amounts of cloud this morning with a band of showers moving across the UK. Temperatures by lunchtime ranging from 13 degrees Celsius in the north to 18 degrees Celsius in the south.

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1: Labour has retained the Holborn and St Pancras seat in a by-election called after former Prime Minister Sir Keir Starmer stepped down. Sagal Abdiwali won with a majority of 3,364. This was the moment her victory was confirmed.
2: Therefore, I hereby declare that Sagal Abdiwali has been duly elected as Member of Parliament for Holborn and St Pancras.
1: Zabalansky from the Greens was second, with the Conservatives in third. The man accused of murdering Anne Widdecombe is due at the Old Bailey today, charged with preparing terrorist acts linked to an alleged plot targeting Nigel Farage's home. Joshua Carey, who's 28, is accused of online reconnaissance on prominent figures and travelling to Mr Farage's home last year, where prosecutors allege he tried to break in. Carey also faces a murder charge over the death of 78-year-old Widdecombe. Young people are facing a lack of hope that their lives will be better than their parents for the first time since the Second World War, experts have warned after reporting a rise in mental health problems. Professor Peter Fonagy, chairman of a new review into mental ill health, warned of a turning point that society must address as more young people feel they're going to have a future less hopeful than their parents. A government-commissioned review claims ADHD and autism are at risk of misdiagnosis. Its authors warn diagnosis can do harm when it's inaccurate by directing someone towards the wrong treatment. They're now calling for radical reform to support people. Henry Shelford is the CEO of ADHD UK.
3: We also know people with ADHD can thrive. They can be amazing. They can do amazing things. And a diagnosis and the support that comes with it are often critical to that.
1: And Enzo Maresca insists his players and staff trust completely in Manchester City after the club were found guilty of more than 100 breaches of Premier League financial rules. That is the latest from Radio News Hub. I'm Johnny Holmes.
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5: A leading end-of-life care charity is calling for urgent action on palliative care, warning access to vital support remains a postcode lottery. Matthew Reed, chief executive of Marie Curie, explains.
6: This week, celebrities including Michael Palin, Stephen Fry and Chris Kamara are supporting our call to transform end-of-life care. Sharing their own experiences of the death of a loved one and why getting palliative care right is so important. Nearly one in three people currently don't get the care they need when they're dying. This needs to change.
7: And now the local stories from Tameside Radio Newsroom. I'm Osma Roger. Football legends, sporting icons and entertainment stars are set to come together as Manchester celebrates the life and legacy of Ricky Hatton. Tickets are on sale now from £15 for Game for Ricky, a star-studded celebrity football match that will see Team Hitman take on Team Hatton as Manchester comes together to celebrate the life and legacy of one of the city's most loved sporting heroes, Ricky Hatton, taking place at the Joe Stadium on the Etihad campus on Sunday 15th of November. The match will kick off at 2:15 with football legends, world champion sports stars, music artists, television personalities and entertainment icons coming together for an unforgettable afternoon in Ricky's honour. Tameside residents who are out of work will be able to access a variety of sports services at Together for Tameside. The free event will be held at Stalybridge Victoria Market Hall on Friday 23rd of October. 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Madlow Youth Zone is holding Wellfest this Sunday, a free community event focused on mental health and well-being, taking place the day after World Mental Health Day. Wellfest will run from 11 to 3:30pm at Madlow Youth Zone in Oldham. The event will give people in the community the chance to explore different approaches to well-being and find out more about mental health support in the local area. That's it for now. 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
8: Good morning, welcome to Friday. Just gone 7 o'clock. Weather, look outside. Yuck, horrible. When windy is the order of the day today. Some of the showers heavy at times later on. If we're lucky, we may see one or two bright spells, but turning cooler as well. Highs across the borough. Around 16 degrees today.

Johnson's husband. And there we go with REM. The one I love. 103.6 FM. This is Tameside Radio. Good morning. I know. I can't believe it as well. We've made it to that big day. Oh, yes. Here we are, Friday morning. And who thought would... 2 minutes ago, I was saying on Monday morning, it was like, come on, we can make it together, can't we? And we have done. That's the beauty of being together on a Friday morning. We're here. Good morning. Welcome to Friday morning. It is the gateway to the weekend. Lots and lots of stuff going on throughout the weekend. We'll keep you informed here at Tameside Radio. What have we got this morning? Well, apparently, I've just been reading here that Hearsay, and you know, we mentioned Hearsay the other day, and Liberty X have announced that they're going to be joining forces for a huge arena tour 25 years after shooting to fame on Pop Stars Arrivals. The question is, would you go and pay tickets to go and see Hearsay and Liberty X after 25 years? Would you? I don't know. How much are they? I'm just curious, that's all. When I see bands like that who've not been around for ages and ages coming back, you're thinking, why?

Why have you left the market and are coming back all these years later? Bit strange. Maybe they need a bit of cash, I don't know. Right, we've got all the latest on the roads coming up next. After this, the Lightning Seeds Tameside Radio Breakfast. I'll tell you one thing I'm going to do now. I'm going to pop the kettle on because, I don't know about you, I really could do with a hot brew. Give me 2 minutes.

0: Pure class up. It's pure. It's the Lightning Seeds. It is Tameside Radio. And it's Friday. Yes. What are you doing this weekend? Anything? Any gossip you can tell me? What are you doing? Are you going anywhere? Please let me know. I just want to, you know, out of interest. I'm not nosy in any way, shape or form. I just want to know what you're doing, you know? I'll tell you what I'm doing later. Do you know what? Last night I was scrolling through TikTok, like you do when you're bored. And I found this fantastic... it's like a picture. And it says the average duration of a phone call. Because people don't speak on the phone anymore, do they? That's a problem. Get this. This was so funny. The sign says average duration of a phone call. Boy to boy, 59 seconds. It's so true. Boy to mum, 50 seconds. Boy to dad, 30 seconds. Boy to girl, 1 hour, 23 minutes and 59 seconds. The average duration of a phone call. Girl to girl, 5 hours, 29 minutes and 59 seconds. Husband to wife, 3 seconds. Mum to daughter, married daughter, 10 hours, 50 minutes, 59 seconds. And here's the best one. Wife to husband, 14 missed calls.
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0: It's so true, isn't it? It really is. I love stuff like that on TikTok. Brilliant stuff. Right, on the roads, first up. Few problems to tell you about. This is the M62 eastbound. This is at 22 Rishworth Moor to 24 at Ainley Top. There's congestion of over 3 miles already before 22. This is because of a serious accident. I believe the road was closed earlier on. I'm not, in fact, I think it's updating on my screens as we speak. 2 lanes are closed now. So 1 lane is open, but 2 lanes are closed. So as you can imagine, if you're heading that way at all, it's really, really busy on the M62 eastbound from Rishworth Moor. You're looking at some considerable delays. I'll try and get more on that in the next half an hour for you. M67, usual delays at Denton Island as you head on to the M60 Denton. Once you're on the 60, really busy again, as you'd expect for a Friday morning. A57 Hyde Road, Mottram Moor. Queues at the moment, you're looking around a quarter of an hour to get through Mottram Moor. Very, very busy. Now, if you're heading on the trains this morning out of Piccadilly, there's significant problems. This is due to overhead line problems at Stockport. There's no service on Northern between Manchester Piccadilly and Altrincham. 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Services are being diverted via Gatley, all right? So my advice to you is check before you travel. Locally, though, Glossop, the trains seem to be okay at the moment. No significant delays there. From Staley Bridge, there's just a few minute delays on the Piccadilly service and the Liverpool Lime Street service. That's from Staley Bridge. But apart from that, I say check before you travel if you're doing the trains this morning. You're bang up today now, 7:20.
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Harry Styles, Dance No More, 103.6 FM, Tameside Radio. Chris, have a great weekend off to North Wales. Also, as well, Ed's off to North Wales as well with the family. So, hey, I might come with you. Enjoy your weekend in Llandudno. What a top place that is. It really is. Do you know what? It's one place I want to retire to, and that's Llandudno. I just think it's an amazing place. The Great Orme, there's loads of places to walk around there. The beach is all right, and the pier is too. But I just love... and it's the great thing about, you know, Llandudno and places like that, they're just literally about an hour up the road, aren't they, really? You know what I mean? So have a fab weekend and bring me back some rock and a Kiss Me Quick hat. That'll be perfect. Right, OK, let's have a look at the papers for today. Several of today's national papers lead with the government's review of ADHD and autism diagnosis. Start warning over rising demand for NHS autism and ADHD care. Tops The Guardian this morning. Elsewhere reports that two Latvians have been arrested after they were found inside the RAF base. And after it was revealed that the three sisters who died in the Brighton Sea had taken their own lives, the paper describes their final pilgrimage. Sad story, that really is. The Times also leads on the report, highlighting one of its conclusions that the ADHD label risks causing harm for life to young people. In defence news, following the series of arrests at UK airbases, the Times adds that the country's most senior military official insists the bases are secure. That's how they are. The iPaper this morning picked up on the ADHD and autism review, calls for medication and benefit shake-up as a diagnosis surge. It also notes that it's found mental health conditions are not overdiagnosed at scale. This is no sweat for Andy Copps, according to The Sun. It says the Thames Valley Police will continue their investigation into Mountbatten Windsor after the warrant gaffe. The picture of the former prince looked alarmed while lying back in the car, of course, after he was released from custody. It splashed across its front page this morning. The Daily Mirror says Andrew Copps' blunder, but it's not over. And a picture of Foreign Secretary Ed Miliband hugging a child in Ukraine is captioned on its Fury at Putin. The Daily Star this morning headlines with You Only Drink Twice, as it says James Bond actor Daniel Craig apparently has bought a pub. People do these things. It's great to see that. But how popular will that pub be, eh? I bet it's really popular. The paper also trailed some spoilers for the third episode of Celebrity Traitors. I've not seen any of that at all. It's a thing they're all talking about around the office here, Celebrity Traitors. I feel a bit left out because I've not got a clue what's going on. That or Big Brother. No interest in it whatsoever. Right, Alex Warren, this is Tameside Breakfast.

0: Alex Warren, that's Emerald Eyes. Just gone 7:30 on Tameside. And it's Friday morning, this is Market Breakfast. Hope you're okay today. 77 sleeps to go. Well, 77 sleeps before the big day. Anyway, let's not talk about that too much. A majority of Brits, it's reported this morning, are going through the day on autopilot mode and rarely stop to think about trying something new. It's so true, isn't it? We are literally going 100 miles an hour in auto mode. How many times do you kind of get to a destination thinking, how did I get here? It's true. And one in four single adults say they said goodbye to dating apps in hopes of meeting a potential new partner in real life. But it's not always guaranteed, is it? Do you know what I mean? You never know who you're going to meet in Asda on aisle six. You never know. Right, coming up next, Sam Sparrow here, Tameside Breakfast, after the headlines and the business news.
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7: From Radio News Hub, I'm Johnny Holmes. Labour's Sagal Abdiwali has been elected as the new MP for Holborn and St Pancras, replacing Sir Keir Starmer. The man accused of murdering Anne Widdecombe is set to appear at Crown Court, charged over an alleged terror plot at Nigel Farage's home. Retailers have suffered a sharp year-on-year decline in footfall as inflation, fuel and household bill rises kept shoppers at home. And both England and Scotland are in action in the away legs of their playoff semi-finals of qualifying for next summer's Women's World Cup.
6: Tameside Radio Business News.
8: It looks as though inflation, fuel and household bill rises have kept shoppers at home. Figures show that retailers have suffered a sharp year-on-year decline in footfall. The chief executive of the British Retail Consortium says that some seasonal slowdown is expected, but September suffered a sharp decline compared to last year. Carlsberg is set to close its Marston's Brewery in Burton-upon-Trent, with around 310 workers at risk, almost 200 years after first making beer in the Staffordshire town. The British arm of the Danish beer giant says it's planning to shut the brewery and logistics operation at the site in the summer of 2027. And the government is rolling out a new network of robotics adoption hubs to help UK businesses become early adopters of the new technology. Backed by £40 million, the eight hubs, which are opening across the country, will give businesses and public services practical support with robotics and autonomous tech.
6: We are

Sam Sparrow. Black and gold, black and gold. Black and gold. What a tune. Right, 22:08 on Friday morning. This is Market Breakfast. Today's World Post Day. Do you know what? When was the last time you ever posted anything? I just can't remember. It must have been years ago. I'm not surprised, you know, the prices of stamps and stuff have gone up so much because people aren't posting stuff anymore. You know what I mean? It's like, I don't even get anywhere like the volume of junk mail used to get years and years ago. I mean, every day you get some junk post, didn't you? You know what I mean? And just like either return it to sender or bin it or whatever. But yes, World Post Day today. And I really cannot think when I last posted something. Even cards. I mean, like Christmas cards. Do you remember years ago and years ago, people used to postcards and stuff like that. You don't even send cards anymore. I don't know what's going on with the world. This virtual stuff doesn't work for me, you know what I mean? Virtual Christmas cards and stuff. I don't know. But when was the last time you posted something? Was it a long time ago or was it recently? I don't know. I don't use the post. But anyway, right, spin it or bin it time next. After this, Sam Fender, Olivia Dean. This is Rain Me In on Friday's Tameside Radio Breakfast. Morning.

Sam Fender, Olivia Dean, Raimi in Tameside Radio. You know, I fancy this morning, I fancy a spam butty with red sauce. Whoa, tell ya. I'll see if Usbra will go for the butty shop later on for me when she's returns at 8 o'clock. You never know. Bit of persuasion, she'll go for me. The thing is, if a treat her to a sandwich, she'll go, oh, yes, please, I'll go. Right, so time for Spin It or Bin It time. And today, you may know this one, you may not know it. It's a song you probably bought back in the day. What we do with this one, we kind of listen to the instrumental, and then after that, it's all down to you, whether we play the song or do we bin it. All right, let's do it. Spin it or bin it on Tameside Radio. And today's song is Freeze, I Owe You. That's all you're getting, all right? 07787350452. Do you remember it? Freeze, I Owe You. Text the word Spin It or Bin It, same number, 07787350452. And we'll decide, or you decide, at 9:45 this morning, what we do with that tune. Do we play it in full or do we bin it entirely? You decide. The voting's open now. This is the script on Tameside Breakfast. Yeah.

0: 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The script featuring Will.i.am, Hall of Fame, 103.6 FM, Tameside Radio. So this morning's Spin It or Bin It, Freeze, I-O-U. Bin it, spin it, your choice. Good morning, happy Friday to John and Kath. Morning. Definitely spin it this morning, please. And they say, spam and red sauce. Beautiful. Try it, I tell you. Morning to Amanda as well. Spin it. Thank you very much, Amanda, for your message. Nice to hear from you this morning. Happy Friday as well to Paula. Bin it. Okay, the voting is well underway now. Ed, great song. Spin it from Ed. Thank you very much, Ed, for your message. Right. The thing is, I never know which way this is going to go. All right? Freeze, I-O-U. Spin it, bin it, let me know. 07787-350-452 this morning.
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0: Good news, earlier problems on the M62. That's all been sorted now and back to normal. M67 still busy around Denton Island this morning. There's delays there. Also quite busy on a Hyde Road and Mottram Moor, as you'd expect. Travel time around 10 to 15 minutes there at the moment. On the roads elsewhere, Park Parade's building up now. Quite busy there. Busy on Mosley Roads as well in Ashton. And queues coming off the M60 at Junction 23, just past the car garage if you're heading into Ashton this morning. But apart from that, the roads seem to be not too bad, just the usual delays in the usual places. Now, we have a few issues with the trains this morning. Further afield, Manchester Piccadilly, this is due to overhead line problems at Stockport. There's no service on Northern between Manchester Piccadilly and Altrincham. Also, Avanti West Coast, there's no service between Stockport and Manchester Piccadilly and Wimslow. Services are being diverted via Gatley this morning, all right? Just looking at the local ones here, Glossop seems to be all right. There's no delays and anything be affected by that at the moment. And Staley Bridge seems to be fine at the moment, heading to Piccadilly and other places as well. So locally, you're okay. If you're travelling further afield, check before you travel this morning.
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Things Like Breakfast, Yenna Sparrow, and Material Lover. Hey, I tell you what I did last night. Oh, not done for a long time. Let me tell you, after 8 o'clock this morning, did you do it last night as well? What? Not that. I'll tell you more after 8 o'clock this morning.

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1: Labour's Sagar Abdiwali has been elected as the new MP for Holborn and St Pancras, replacing Zakir Starmer and beating Zach Polanski from the Greens into second place.
2: Sagar Abdiwali, Labour Party, 12,292. Zach Polanski, the Green Party, 8,928.
1: She won with a majority of 3,364. The Conservatives were third, followed by Reform and the Lib Dems. Turnout was 38.76%. Meanwhile, Zach Polanski has vowed to carry on as Green Party leader after he failed to win a seat in Parliament in the Holborn and St Pancras by-election. Millions of young people are experiencing serious mental distress, with experts warning of a growing lack of hope about their future. A new review says around one in four children and young people had a common mental health disorder in 2024, up from one in six in 1993. The report warns the number of young people who self-harm could rise to 2.5 million by 2030, if current trends continue. A review commissioned by the government says ADHD and autism could be increasingly misdiagnosed, and diagnosis can do harm when it is inaccurate. The authors of the report are calling for radical reform to support people. Henry Shelford is ADHD UK CEO.
3: We've seen the NHS put big restrictions on people to get an ADHD assessment. Like, we've got one area which just has a block for 2 years. You get a referral, then you have to wait 2 years, then you can get seen. And so there is rationing happening in the NHS, and we don't want that needs-led approach that the report advocates to become rationing. And the report very clearly states that they don't want it either. But I'm very worried that parts of the NHS will leap on that.
1: And Manchester City boss Enzo Maresca says players and staff have complete trust in the club after an independent commission found it guilty of more than 100 breaches of Premier League financial rules. City have denied wrongdoing. That's the latest from Radio News Hub. I'm Johnny Holmes.
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5: 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I'm Osma Raja. Football legends, sporting icons and entertainment stars are set to come together as Manchester celebrates the life and legacy of Ricky Hatton. Tickets are on sale now from £15 for Game for Ricky, a star-studded celebrity football match that will see Team Hitman take on Team Hatton as Manchester comes together to celebrate the life and legacy of one of the city's most loved sporting heroes, Ricky Hatton. Taking place at the Jaw Stadium on the Etihad campus on Sunday 15th of November, the match will kick off at 2:15 with football legends, world champion sports stars, music artists, television personalities and entertainment icons coming together for an unforgettable afternoon in Ricky's honour. Tameside residents who are out of work will be able to access a variety of sports services at Together for Tameside. The free event will be held at Staley Bridge Victoria Market Hall on Friday 23rd of October. Organised by Tameside Council's Employment and Skills Team, the event brings together a wide range of organisations that can help residents take positive steps towards employment, training and a brighter future. Madrilla Youth Zone is holding Wellfest this Sunday, a free community event focused on mental health and well-being. Taking place the day after World Mental Health Day, Wellfest will run from 11 to 3:30pm at Madrilla Youth Zone in Oldham. The event will give people in the community the chance to explore different approaches to well-being and find out more about mental health support in the local area. That's it for now. 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
6: So wet and windy for Friday. The rain heavy at times on and off today. A few bright spots later on if we're lucky. I'm feeling a little cooler as the day progresses. Highs of around 16 Celsius.

DeBarge, Rhythm of the Night, Tameside Radio Breakfast Free, a Friday morning. This is Mark. Are we okay today? It's Friday, we're heading into the weekend. So, last night, I did it. For the first time in months and months and months. I think it was April the last time. Maybe you did it as well. Eh? Did you? What am I talking about? The heating. It got so cold last night, I was thinking. I went out to the garage outside and I thought, oh, this is freezing. It was like 4 degrees. So, it was one of those arguments in the house. What do we do? Do we turn the heating on or do we just leave it off? Do we turn it on just for an hour? Because the thing is, though, when you've not had your heating on for months and months and months over the summer, it kind of got that weird smell, hasn't it? You know, the heating. And I'm thinking, are the radiators going to work? Yes, they did. I was pleased. So, well, last night, we were a little bit more warmer. But how much are they going to cost now with bills going up all the time? Goodness me. So, yes, last night was the heating went on. Couldn't last any longer, tell you. Nightmare. Right, look at the roads next. After this, Beginner Boys. This is Simple Minds here at Tameside Radio Breakfast.

0: Simple Minds, Beginner Boys on Tameside Radio. 8:15 on this Friday morning, 2 days to go till the World Conquer Championships take place in Northampton. Can't wait for that one. And just 2 weeks to go before the clocks go back. OMG. It's going to be darker nights and hopefully lighter mornings anyway, but I just wish to leave it as it is. Do you know what I mean? But, yeah. The 25th of October, is it, this month? Yeah, that's when the clocks go back. It's back, isn't it? It is. Yeah, it is back. Thank you. Right, let's have a look at the roads.
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0: My car has been an hour forward for the past 6 months, so I can't wait. I can't do it, you know what I mean? Right, M67 westbound at Denton Island, there's delays as you'd expect. Also, the opposite end of the M67 towards Motchman Longdondale, there's queues now on the motorway to get on the roundabout. Really slow there at the moment, I can see. You're looking at about 20 minutes travel time to get from the motorway through to the other side, Woolley Bridge and Hollingworth. It really is solid around Motchman Moor at this time. Apart from that, so the roads Park Parade looking a little bit busy around the centre of Ashton. There's queues coming off the M60 junction 23, just past the garage there to go into Ashton there. And there's stop-start traffic through Denton at Denton Road, just as you approach Crown Point. On the trains, a few delays to let you know about. This is due to overhead line problems at Stockport. There's no service on Northern between Manchester Piccadilly and Altrincham, if you're heading that way. Avanti West Coast is also affected. No services via Stockport and Manchester Piccadilly this morning, and Wimslow as well. Services are being diverted via Gatley. All right, so just to let you know, check before you travel. I mean, just look at the local trains. There's no real significant delays out of Glossop or Stelly Bridge, which is all right. Most services are on time there, but I would suggest you check before you travel this morning.
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3: We are Droylsden.

So news coming out this morning, that's Hearsay and Liberty X have announced they're joining forces for a huge arena tour. Yes, a huge one. 25 years after shooting to fame on Pop Stars of the Rivals. The two bands are going to be performing together for the first time ever on a 13-day tour, arena tour in 2027. Yes, can't wait for this. Ooh, yeah. With shows including Dublin, London, Manchester and Leeds. The Hearsay reunion features four of the original members, Danny Foster, Kim Marsh, Suzanne Shaw, Noel Sullivan and Liberty X return with their entire original lineup. The announcement comes after Mylene Klass confirmed last week she would not be taking part in the Hearsay reunion, blaming her busy schedule. Let's hope that's all that is. Yeah, if you want to go to this, this, you know, Hearsay and Liberty X reunion, they're joining forces. They're in Manchester on the 8th of May, 20... Keep it together. On the 8th of May, 2027. So, that the AO Arena in Manchester. It'll be a sellout, that, won't it? Eh? We'll get my tickets after the show. Can't wait for that. Right, should we come? This is a Shagzilla.

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0: Shaqzilla, 103.6 FM, Tameside Radio. Good morning. It's Friday. It's nearly the weekend. One more day to go, and then, of course, we can chill out. Well, most of us can chill out for 2 days, can't we? You know what I mean? Anyway, it's just one of the things, isn't it? Weekend comes and it's all over again before you know it. Brand new week next week. And now, look, if you're looking for something to do next week, the Footloose, that was a smash hit at the George Lawton Hall last year, was a massive success. Ta-da, bring to life the musical fable of Broadway. And it's coming to Guys and Dolls, the George Lawton Hall in Mosley. And next week, it's on from the 13th to the 17th. That's on Tuesday until Saturday. There's the evening performances, 7.30, and the matinee at 2.30 in the afternoon on Saturday. If you fancy going, tickets are available from Ticket Source. And all the usual information on there as well can be found on Theatre Arts of Duckinfield and Ashton's Facebook page. 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Right, coming up next, music from Daft Punk and Erasure. 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
6: From Radio News Hub, I'm Johnny Holmes. Labour's Sagal Abdiwali has been elected as the new MP for Holborn St Pancras, replacing Sir Keir Starmer and beating Zach Polanski from the Greens into second place. Meanwhile, Polanski has vowed to carry on as Green leader after he failed to win a seat in Parliament in the Holborn and St Pancras by-election. Millions of young people are experiencing serious mental distress, with experts warning of a growing lack of hope about their future. And Manchester City boss Enzo Maresca says players and staff have complete trust in the club.
7: Sports Update with Holu Sports, the official sports and teamwear partner of Not Really Here Media.
6: Enzo Maresca insists his players and staff trust completely in Manchester City after the club were found guilty of more than 100 breaches of Premier League financial rules. City have submitted an appeal. Tonda Eckert says he's relieved to finally draw a line under the Spygate scandal.
8: Made a mistake, and I've said that relatively quickly. And then I think you have to accept whatever the consequences.
6: The Southampton boss faces a suspended 6 weeks ban for his role in the club being found guilty of breaching three EFL regulations. Elsewhere, Sunderland's Granit Xhaka has lost his place in the Switzerland squad after admitting to possessing a fake COVID-19 vaccination certificate. In women's football, Serena Wiegmann praised Ella Toon for her reaction to being left out by England after handing the Manchester United midfielder a second chance. And in F1, George Russell believes misfortune has prevented him from being able to put champion in waiting Kimi Antonelli under significant title pressure.
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Heading to work for 9 o'clock this morning. Come on, get your skates on. Get your skates on. Don't be late. It's Friday. Now, tomorrow, Saturday, is World Mental Health Day. And I'm having a chat this morning with local author Jessica Jones, who's released a book called What a Brady Adventure. It's a heartfelt and deeply personal book exploring friendship, grief, cherished memories, and the importance of talking openly about mental health. If you want to hear more on this interview, you can hear it today at 1:30 with Martin Emery here on Tameside Radio as I talk to our local author here from Tameside, Jessica Jones, ahead of tomorrow's World Mental Health Day. Should be a good interview, that one. So have a listen at 1:30 today with Martin. Right, time for this. Spin it on Tameside Radio. Quick reminder, today's song is Freeze, I Owe You. Want to hear the song in full? All you have to do is let us know on the WhatsApp 07787 350 452, or we can ditch the song in total and we can bin it from our system. Let me know, 07787 350 452, for today's Spin It or Bin It. Look on the roads next after this from Erasure.

0: Erasure, Ship of Fools on Tameside Radio. Right, just gone 9:15. So after 9 o'clock today, I'm joined on Fridays by the amazing Paul Broadhurst. He's our resident poet from Tameside. He's going to be looking at life like he does. He's a proper old timer. He looks at the, you know, how we used to live in the good old days, you know what I mean? So looking forward to that with Paul Broadhurst after 9 o'clock here on Tameside Radio Breakfast.
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0: We do love a bit of a reminisce from the good old days and how things used to be. More of that coming up here on Tameside. Right, usual delays on the Mottermore A57 Hyde Road as well. Looking at the sensors at the moment, it's queuing the end of the M67 onto the roundabout. Really solid going up Hyde Road and coming the other way if you're coming from Tintwistle. Manchester Road, really solid, all the way up to the Gun Inn, and then stop-start all the way up Mottramore. So if you're coming from Glossop, it's not too bad at Woolley Lane, actually, at the moment. It's a little bit quieter than it was earlier on, so just allow a bit of extra time. Motorways looking a little bit better. There's still a one or two stop-start queues at the end of the M67 onto the 60. It's a little bit slow when you get on the 60, but then it gets going again. No delays past Stockport, I can see at the moment, and it seems to be fairly clear. So good news if you're travelling on the motorways this morning. Locally, Mossley Road around Ashton, a little bit busy at the moment, but apart from that, the roads seem to be coping quite well. Just a couple of delays on the trains. There was an earlier problem this morning. The overhead lines at Stockport is affecting some of the services. There's no service on Northern this morning between Manchester Piccadilly and Altrincham. It's also affecting the trains from, let's have a look at this, Piccadilly to Avanti West Coast to Wimslow. There's no services there either. Things have been diverted via Gatley at the moment. There's replacement buses, I've just been told, running between Stockport and Wimslow as well. So if you're planning on travelling maybe to Euston, just check before you travel because there are some significant delays there this morning. Out of Glossop, all the trains seem to be on time and nothing affected, as I can see, via Stalybridge. You're bang up to date now, 9:50.
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Beverly Knight, that's Come As You Are on Friday morning's breakfast, Tameside Radio on this. A bit of a miserable day, it's going to rain most of the day anyway. We may see one or two glimpses of sunshine if we're lucky later on, but I won't hold your breath for it, you know what I mean? Right, coming up after 9 o'clock, we've got the presence of our resident poet, Paul Broadhurst. He's here very, very soon at Tameside Radio. News headlines at 9 after Phil Bailey walking on the Chinese Wall.

0: Such a great song. Phil Bailey, Walking the Chinese Wall from Tameside Radio. Martin Garrix, U2, and Steve Miller Band to come. Paul Broadhurst has arrived. And guess what? He's gone to make me a brew. Now, this is a first. It really is. Looking forward to that in a few minutes' time. Right, 9 o'clock, let's get the latest headlines now.
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2: Labour has retained the Holborn and St Pancras seat in a by-election called after former Prime Minister Sir Keir Starmer stepped down. Sagal Abdiwali won with a majority of 3,364. This was the moment her victory was confirmed.
3: Therefore, I hereby declare that Sagal Abdiwali has been duly elected as Member of Parliament for Holborn and St Pancras.
2: Zap Lansky from the Greens was second, with the Conservatives in third. Labour have held the constituency since it was formed in 1983. Frank Dobson was the MP for 32 years and Sir Keir for 11. Meanwhile, Green Party leader Zach Polanski has vowed to remain in his role after losing the Holborn and St Pancras by-election. People with ADHD and autism are at increased risk of misdiagnosis in the UK. That's according to a new review, which calls for radical reform to support people. The government-commissioned analysis warns ADHD and autism diagnoses can medicalise ordinary life experiences or direct people to the wrong treatment if incorrect. Henry Shelford is from ADHD UK.
4: That's what we're looking for, right? Helping people out of the abyss that they might find themselves in to succeeding and thriving. And this report's call for more support is good.
2: The man accused of murdering Anne Widdecombe is set to appear at Crown Court, charged over an alleged terror plot at Nigel Farage's home. 28-year-old Joshua Carey from Rotherham will appear at the Old Bailey today, charged with one count of preparation of terrorist acts relating to alleged activity between May the 31st, 2024 and July the 8th, 2026. It follows a hearing at Westminster Magistrates Court on Wednesday. The court heard that Carey is accused of carrying out online reconnaissance on prominent people, including identifying the home address of Reform UK leader Farage. And Enzo Maresca insists his players and staff trust completely in Manchester City after the club were found guilty of more than 100 breaches of Premier League financial rules. That's the latest from Radio News Hub. I'm Johnny Holmes.
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6: A leading end-of-life care charity is calling for urgent action on palliative care, warning access to vital support remains a postcode lottery. Matthew Reed, chief executive of Marie Curie, explains.
7: This week, celebrities including Michael Palin, Stephen Fry and Chris Kamara are supporting our call to transform end-of-life care. 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Nearly one in three people currently don't get the care they need when they're dying. This needs to change.
8: And now the local stories from Tameside Radio Newsroom. I'm Osma Raja. Football legends, sporting icons and entertainment stars are set to come together as Manchester celebrates the life and legacy of Ricky Hatton. Tickets are on sale now from £15 for Game for Ricky, a star-studded celebrity football match that will see Team Hitman take on Team Hatton as Manchester comes together to celebrate the life and legacy of one of the city's most loved sporting heroes, Ricky Hatton, taking place at the Joe Stadium on the Etihad campus on Sunday 15th of November. The match will kick off at 2:15 with football legends, world champion sports stars, music artists, television personalities and entertainment icons coming together for an unforgettable afternoon in Ricky's honour. Tameside residents who are out of work will be able to access a variety of sports services at Together for Tameside. The free event will be held at Stalybridge Victoria Market Hall on Friday 23rd of October. 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Madeleine Youth Zone is holding Lawfest this Sunday, a free community event focused on mental health and well-being, taking place the day after World Mental Health Day. 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The event will give people in the community the chance to explore different approaches to well-being and find out more about mental health support in the local area. That's it for now. 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
0: So for Friday, wet and windy, I'm afraid. The rain could be heavy at times in certain parts. A few bright spells later on if we're lucky. Turning a lot cooler as well. We're looking at temperatures around 16 Celsius today.

0: 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Soon anyway. Looking forward to a nice relaxing weekend, and I'm delighted to be joined by Paul, our resident poet.
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0: Do you know what?
1: Well, champion.
0: For the past couple of weeks, I've been doing this kind of brew thing. All the staff here, some of them are no good at making brews. Some of them do it purposely.
1: Yeah.
0: So they have to be not in the brew club, if that makes sense.
1: Yeah, I understand that. And that's been a bit of a trait for donkey's years, that.
0: But I've noticed this morning you've made me a brew on the way in. So just let me sample this one second. Mmm. That's a good 9 out of 10.
1: Well, this is the thing. You've got to find out what people like. I mean, a lot of people like builder's brews, don't they? A bit thick with hardly a touch of milk in. But once you get to know what folk like, you can do it the same way all the time, like.
0: And some people like brews with biscuits.
1: That's
0: just
1: right.
0: Just saying, you've not brought any of that stuff.
1: Oh, yeah, I thought we'd get knocked on that line. But, must say, last week I did bring the old... donuts in.
0: Let's not publish that. Donuts, just between us. This week we're talking about health matters in the world of poetry.
1: Well, yeah, I mean, just like I've said in the past, I have a light-eyed look at stuff like in life, and stuff happens to you over years, and as you start getting older, things start dropping off you, like, and you know, you try and look after yourself. I mean, I've always looked after myself, like, and, you know, I've always been fit and run marathons and played lots of different sports, like, and, you know, you do, and when you're young, mate, you just think you're invincible. You can do out, like, you know what I mean? And old age will never catch up on you.
0: I always find it's when you get to the kind of 50-ish, things starting to kind of just slow down.
1: I noticed that when I were about 50. I mean, I used to have the odd game of five-a-side, like, when I were, like, in my late

0: 40s, early 50s, like, and you still thought you got it. But when a 28-year-old went by you, or a 20-odd-year-old went by you, like, and you thought you were really moving, you know, you thought you'd still got the pace and the ability, like, and they'd fly by you, and it was as though you were in slow motion. And that's when you start realising, yeah, well, you know, things aren't as good as they used to be, like, you know, and I'm not as agile as I used to be.
1: I was talking to some guys last week, and they do the walking football, which,
0: yeah,
1: you know, for
0: great.
1: People in the 70s and 80s.
0: Yeah, fantastic.
1: It's brilliant, isn't it?
0: Of course it is, and a lot of it is, you know, we're back down to people getting on with each other, face-to-face, conversation.
1: Communication.
0: Yeah. You know, this is what a lot of these clubs are about nowadays. But, yeah, I mean, and if you still feel like a game of walking football, why not? There's nothing wrong with it at all. You know, any sport, any activity, just going out for a walk.
1: Exactly.
0: I go out and do lots and lots of walks, you know, and some days I do force myself to go out for a walk to keep me moving, you know, with how I am, like. And I often think, like, you know, blokes always get a bit of a battering now and then, like, because they get man flu, don't they? You know what I mean?
2: It's the end of the world, isn't it?
0: Yeah. And if we get man flu, like, you know, we fight on, don't we?
1: We
0: get on with it. But it's a chuckle at the end of the day. We all know, like, what's going on with ourselves. And I wrote this little bit of a poem, and it's called Embarrassed, But I'm a Man. Doctor, I'm worried. It hasn't taken long. You see, I have this problem and I've got it in a thong. I found this lump a year ago, or maybe three or four. Found it sticking out one day, hanging my front door. Let me have a look at it. It should be in a truss. You silly man, it's serious. It could be rupturous. Off you go to hospital. They'll have to operate. Go today and get it done, or it will be too late. You men, I just can't believe you go as long as that. Early treatment is the key. Really, what a prat. Don't think that you're being brave with things in private bits. Go see a doc, have a chat, and get things off your mind.
1: Do you know, that's got a funny but really serious message, isn't it?
0: That's right, yeah, it is, because, you know, donkeys years ago, I can remember, in fact, my grandfather, he had a serious rupture. And he went for years before he had it done, and obviously, wearing a truss and stuff like that, the pain in that alone, unbelievable. And people did. They just put stuff off. Yeah. And if you find something like that, go and get it sorted, because in the long run, it can cause you a lot of problems in the future and only build up the problem for you. But, you know, try and get it done as soon as you can. If you see out and you think things are changing within your body,
1: it's worth having it checked out
0: if you can get an appointment.
1: Well, that's a different subject. Next one before we take a quick break is Syndrome X Factor. What's this all about?
0: Do you remember X Factor, the world telly, like, you know? Well, to me, X Factor had a totally different meaning. Syndrome X Factor. As part of my condition, my legs get very numb. Sometimes I'm up and walking, then down upon me bum. A pound shot battery was put in place for the running of my heart. Duracell was out of stock when fitting this vital part. It happens when I'm getting tired sprawling on the floor. Takes the skin from hands and legs. It's really very sore. White lines can be an obstacle or nobbles where I cross. Down I go, folks give a look. And them don't give a toss. It's like a celebration scene on the football pitch with tarmac chips inside cuts and grays. It really is a mess. Embarrassment, you feel real bad when you have done a spot. If there's a crowd gathering on the scene, red-faced and what a clot. So if you think X Factor's just shown on the telly, for me the thing that leaves me on my side, back, bum or belly.
1: And brilliant,
0: a bit of a chuckle about my condition, like, you know, and you have to get on with stuff.
1: And it's great that you can see the comical side of things as well. Today I'm joined by Paul Broadhurst, our resident poet. More in a second here on Tameside Radio.
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0: This is 103.6 FM Tameside Radio. Welcome back. I'm joined this Friday morning by Paul, our resident poet. Nice to see you, Paul.
1: Yeah, back again.
0: And we're going to talk about phone zombies in a minute, because it's one of my real pet hates, and I'm glad you're covering this sort of topic today. Before we do that, let's set the record straight.
1: Texts come from the doctors. This caused a terrible glitch. They seem to be incapable of sorting this simple itch. For years, they've asked me to use apps or go online to get an appointment, repeat prescription, but this I'm not inclined. I do not have a smartphone, mainly down to cost. For the amount of time I'd use it, good money would be lost. I've been into the surgery, explain this face to face. You would think they'd make a note of this on their database. But ping, ping, ping, the texts come through. Now I just ignore. Some people, they don't do their job. Incompetent, service poor. And that's just a simple thing that I think a lot of people are experiencing, trying to get an appointment at the doctor's, trying to see the doctor. You know, it's something that goes on, and people just do not take any notice of you. It's like I said, you know, I've had this problem quite a while now, and I've been in about two or three times and explained to them. And the answer that you get when you go into the surgery is, oh, yeah, you've not got an app and all this, and we know about it. And I say to them, well, why do you keep sending me texts to go online and book an appointment online through the app? And I've explained this loads of times to them. And they always say, well, we don't want to exclude anybody. Well, you know,
0: It's annoying, isn't it?
1: It's maddening, because it's like anything else. You know, you phone these phone centres up to get something solved and resolved, and it never gets done. You know, you just pass from pillar to post. It's crazy.
0: With all the fraud and all the, you know, unsavoury stuff you see online and things like that, and the past couple of weeks I've had loads of text from random numbers saying, "Join me on WhatsApp." I don't even know who you are.
1: Well, this is it. I used to deal with Shell Energy quite a few years ago, and they've gone now completely. And I still get, this last 6 months, every time I've gone and, because I can only get emails on my computer. My computer's that old. I can't get online. I don't want to go online.
0: Windows 95.
1: Yeah, I'm still on XP. Windows XP. So how old's that, Mark? That is getting on for 28 years old.
0: Goodness me.
1: And I'm still on XP, and touch wood.
0: Still works.
1: It still works, and I can still get an email, and that's all I want. I just get the odd email off my mates and friends. And, you know, every time I go on, there's loads and loads of these scam emails asking me to join stuff. In fact, I went on the other week, and there were 38 emails within a fortnight just waiting for me to look at, because I don't go on it all the time. I probably go on it once a fortnight or something like that. And the only reason I go on it certainly once a month is because the electric company send me bill on an email. You know, crazy. They can't be bothered putting it in the post.
0: The problem you've got is everything extends now to phones as well, don't
1: they?
0: That's right. Because, you know, our life seems to be either on a computer, a tablet, or a phone.
1: That's right. People can't seem to live with them. And they just, you know, walking around, everybody experiences this. Every day that you see this happening on the street, and I've experienced it loads and loads of times. Phone zombies. Someone's talking to themselves. Or are they shouting at me? Andy's out in front of them. Oh, what can this be? As they get close, their eyes are fixed. I am in their way. Off the pavement, into the road. It's safe, so should be okay. Carry on walking back off the road. Then again was shocked. Person straight in front of me stood still. My route was blocked. Then just on the bypass, waiting for the lights to cross, had to stop a pedestrian. Mind was at a loss. Thanks for that. Earplugs out, looped up in sheer panic. Phone takes over people's life. Streets are getting manic.
0: Do you know, I've said this again and again, I agree 100% that the situation with phones is it's forcing people to lose the art of communication now, not gain, because everything is done with, you know, the nose down.
1: That's right. You know, and it's like I've just said in that poem, the number of times you're walking off the pavement now because people are walking straight at you. And sometimes where the pavements are narrow, you're having to walk, make a decision. Either stand as close as you can to the wall or walk into the road to carry on. And people, they're oblivious to what goes on around them, you know, and they have their earplugs in, like I've just said. You know, you think sometimes, are they talking to me or what? And they're talking to somebody on the phone, like.
0: What councils need to do is have pavement markings. Left side for people on phones, right side for people.
1: Yeah, like the old cycle ones. And then again, them would never get used.
0: Oh, great to see you, Paul, and we'll see you soon.
1: Yeah, you take care, Matt.

0: Jamie Miller, that's a baby doll from 103.6 FM Tameside Radio. And a big thank you to Paul Broadhurst coming in today. He's gone to wash his cups out now, which is good. You know, he looks after us, he really does. He'll be back in a couple of weeks' time, actually. So we're looking forward to that next time here on Tameside. When windy today for most of the northwest, rain heavy at times. One or two glimpses of bright spots later on. Turning cooler as well. Highs of 16 Celsius. Your final chance to vote on today's Spin It or Bin It, Freeze. A-E-I-O-U, that's the song. If you want to hear it in full, 07787350452. Or if you want me to ditch the song, bin it altogether, same number, just put bin it in the title. And we'll do that in about 5 minutes' time, so get your votes in quickly. Right, I need another brew now. 9:35, let's look at the road, shall we?
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0: The good news is a massively improving picture on the roads, I must say. The motorways seem to be all right now. Just a little bit slow, just past Denton, as you know, that usual stretch there. But on the whole, a decent picture on the motorways. The only real problem is Mottram Moor. It's a little bit better than it was about half an hour ago. Mottram Moor and Hyde Road, still slow there. About 10 minutes to get through that bottleneck. But apart from that, the only roadworks to tell you about are Park Parade in Ashton. Very busy there at the moment. And Mosley Road, stop-start near the junction with Darnton Road. If you're heading that way as well. But apart from that, we seem to be okay so far. The trains seem to be getting back to normal as well after this morning's early overhead line problem. Just a couple of slight delays out of Stanley Bridge, only by a couple of minutes, that's all. And Glossop trains all mighty fine and tickety-boo this morning.
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5: The Louis Theroux podcast is returning for a 9th series. Guests include Tyson Fury and Vinnie Jones. It'll start next Wednesday. The first look at the Baddies Christmas special, based on Dame Julia Donaldson's book, has been released. It's a fairy tale comedy which will star Gavin and Stacey actors Sheridan Smith, Rob Brydon, and Alison Steadman. They play a troll, witch, and ghost, each of them proclaiming to be the baddest of them all. Dame Julia's adaptation of The Scarecrow's Wedding was the most watched programme in the UK last Christmas. Olivia Colman has praised the British film industry for championing odd films. The actress stars in the upcoming fantasy comedy Wicker, where she plays a local fisherwoman who asks for a basket maker to construct a Wicker husband for her. And Bridgerton is getting a new spin-off series based on family matriarch Lady Violet. The show will chronicle her early life and tell the story of her romance with Viscount Edmund Bridgerton.
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It is the gateway to the weekend and we're all looking forward to it as well, aren't we? Come on, we are. We are. Whatever you're doing, maybe you're going out somewhere. I don't know. Just chilling out, maybe. Morning to Elaine, who's just messaged me. Hi, Mark. Listening to you and Paul talking about mobile phones earlier on. And I see many people driving on the motorway whilst on their phone. And I don't know how they do it without causing an accident. Really good point, Elaine. Thank you very much for that. Yeah, you see it all the time, don't you? You really do. But I think the problem is people have lost the art of communication as well. Like we were saying before with Paul, the problem you've got is people use the phone for a texting device now, not a device to speak on anymore. And that's the way it seems to have gone. Anyway, we're just going to do the spin it or bin it. A couple of entries just come in here. Morning to Bren. Spin it. Let's put you down in that one for there. Paul says bin it. Paul in Glossop. Thank you, Paul. Joe says happy Friday, Mark. Spin it. And Danny at Richmond says, can you spin it? 1, 2, 3, 4, 5, 6, 7, 8, 9, 10, 11, 12, 13. Just adding them all up. Bear with me. Right. Okay. Wow. Again, very, very close, this one. Very close indeed. I-O-U. Do we spin it or bin it?

It's amazing how the votes go on this Spin It or Burn It every single day. I have no idea how it's going to go until you vote. And thank you very much. And I'm sure Danny at Richmond is very happy on that one. There you go. Right, Tameside Radio, we continue the 10 of 10 countdown coming up in literally 12 minutes' time. But right now, this is the sound of Jack Savoretti.

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0: 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Stick around, we've got 10 big songs coming up in a second.
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1: Labour's Sagar Abdiwali has been elected as the new MP for Holborn and St Pancras, replacing Sir Keir Starmer and beating Zach Polanski from the Greens into second place.
2: Sagar Abdiwali, Labour Party, 12,292. Zach Polanski, the Green Party, 8,928.
1: Meanwhile, Zach Polanski has vowed to carry on as Green Party leader after he failed to win a seat in Parliament in the Holborn and St Pancras by-election. The man accused of murdering Anne Widdecombe is due at the Old Bailey today, charged with preparing terrorist acts linked to an alleged plot targeting Nigel Farage's home. Joshua Carey, who's 28, is accused of online reconnaissance on prominent figures and travelling to Mr Farage's home last year, where prosecutors allege he tried to break in. Carey also faces a murder charge over the death of 78-year-old Widdecombe, who was allegedly struck repeatedly with a hammer at her Devon home in July. Young people are facing a lack of hope that their lives will be better than their parents for the first time since the Second World War, experts have warned after reporting a rise in mental health problems. Professor Peter Fonagy, chairman of a new review into mental ill health, warned of a turning point that society must address as young people feel they are going to have a future less hopeful than their parents. A government-commissioned review claims ADHD and autism are at risk of misdiagnosis. Its authors warn diagnosis can do harm when it's inaccurate by directing someone toward the wrong treatment. They're now calling for radical reform to support people. Henry Shelford is the CEO of ADHD UK.
3: We also know people with ADHD can thrive. They can be amazing. They can do amazing things. And a diagnosis and the support that comes with it are often critical to that.
1: And Everton's owners have put the club up for sale less than 2 years after acquiring a controlling interest in the club. That's the latest from Radio News Hub. I'm Johnny Holmes.
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6: And now the local stories from Tameside Radio Newsroom. I'm Osma Raja. Football legends, sporting icons and entertainment stars are set to come together as Manchester celebrates the life and legacy of Ricky Hatton. Tickets are on sale now from £15 for Game for Ricky, a star-studded celebrity football match that will see Team Hitman take on Team Hatton as Manchester comes together to celebrate the life and legacy of one of the city's most-loved sporting heroes, Ricky Hatton, taking place at the Joe Stadium on the Etihad campus on Sunday 15th of November. The match will kick off at 2:15 with football legends, world champion sports stars, music artists, television personalities and entertainment icons coming together for an unforgettable afternoon in Ricky's honour. Tameside residents who are out of work will be able to access a variety of sports services at Together for Tameside. The free event will be held at Stalybridge Victoria Market Hall on Friday 23rd of October. 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Madelow Youth Zone is holding Lawfest this Sunday, a free community event focused on mental health and well-being. Taking place the day after World Mental Health Day, Lawfest will run from 11 to 3:30pm at Madelow Youth Zone in Oldham. The event will give people in the community the chance to explore different approaches to well-being and find out more about mental health support in the local area. That's it for now. For more on these stories, head to tamesideradio.com.
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7: Thank you very much indeed, Usma. Right, weather for today, Friday, the last day of the week. Wet and windy on the cards for most of it anyway. We should see one or two of these showers heavy at times, but so may get a few glimpses of sunshine this afternoon if we're lucky. Fingers crossed. Turning cooler, highs of 16 Celsius today.
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This is Tameside Radio. Good morning, it's Friday. It's the gateway to the weekend. And this morning, I think, is a corker. There's some brilliant songs coming up here. Elaine just did first through on this one. Goodness me, I've not heard this song for a long time. I used to dance to this at the youth club. Do you remember going to youth clubs years ago? It's a bit like school disco, isn't it? You know, Panda Pop, which I mentioned yesterday about Panda Pop and hot dogs and stuff like that. And, I mean, those are the days you just go and dance. No mobile phones in hand. You just have a real good time. So the purpose of this is getting the decade right first, narrow it down to the year, and then, bang, we've got it right. Where are we? What decade are we in? What year are we in? Some clues for you. Tottenham Hotspur win the Football League Cup final at Wembley in this particular year, beating Norwich City 1-0. And this might give it away for some. VAT comes into effect in the UK. I hear an echo of boo somewhere. But a couple of clues for you. 07787 350452 in the charts was this. Limmy and the Family Cooking. You Can Do Magic here.

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So what decade are we in? What year are we in? 07787350452. Have a go. Have a little stab at it and see if you can get it right. The House of Commons votes against restoring capital punishment by a margin of 142 votes in this particular year. And the Labour Party wins control of the Greater London Council. New entry at number 43, Stevie Wonder, Higher Ground.

as they say. They don't want to make them like this anymore, do they? Stevie Wonder, that's Higher Ground, 103.6 FM, Tameside Radio. The 10 at 10 countdown. Good morning to Elaine again. Get it right, spot on. Lila Richmond, spot on as well. And Danny, well done to you. Have a great weekend. Right, OK. So, Motorola engineer Martin Cooper demonstrated the first handheld mobile phone call in this year. And I was quite surprised when I read that, because I thought, this is going back some way. And did they have phones in them days? Mobiles? Obviously, this is the very, very infant stages of mobile phone technology. And here's one for you. It was the birth of FedEx. Federal Express officially began operations in on the 17th of April in this particular year. I was so close then. Using 14 small aircraft to deliver 186 packages across 25 US cities on its first night. How on earth is that cost effective? 14 aircraft, 186 packages across 25 US cities. I'm trying to work out the maths there. I mean, you see vans nowadays with 200 parcels on it just for around Ashton. You know what I mean? Anyway, right, I nearly gave it away then. Is it fair to say we are somewhere in the 70s, do you reckon? 70s, maybe? Well, I can tell you one thing. Bit of a sing-song song coming up now. At number 32 in the charts, for Peters and Lee, Welcome Home.

absolutely brilliant. Peters and Lee, welcome home on the 10 out of 10 countdown. But what was the year? It was somewhere in the 70s, I reckon. I hope we are, anyway. British Leyland launches the new Austin Allegro, a range of 2- and 4-door family saloons. Do you remember them? They were brilliant cars. My auntie had one years ago in the 70s. The Bahamas gain full independence from the United Kingdom within the Commonwealth of Nations in this year as well. But where are we? 07787350452. Paul in Glossop, well done. Spot on. Now, back to the charts. At number 30 was this from Barry Blue, Dancing on a Saturday Night at Tameside Radio. Enjoy.

Barry Blue on Tameside Radio, Centre 10 Countdown, dancing on a Saturday night. These songs bring back some memories, don't they? They do. I love them. Good morning to Elaine in Godley with Deb and Simon visiting from Isle of Wight. Oh, you get one of these then. Good morning to Deb and Simon from Isle of Wight. You see, I bet you don't get radio stations like this on the Isle of Wight, do you? Doing stuff for this good. good morning to you. Well done. Spot on with the year. In the 70s, 07787-350-452 is my number. This was the year the Scottish racing driver Jackie Stewart becomes World Drivers' Champion. When he enters Tyrrell 003 Cosworth, finishes fourth in the 1970... What? Nearly gave it away again. Italian Grand Prix at Monza. 1970 what? And also, as well, the first episode of the sitcom Some Mothers Do Have Them with Frank Crawford as bumbling Frank Spencer airs on BBC One in this 70s year. Right. And the charts at 28 was one unique song which we bought when it was out at the time, and I've still got this on, I think it's Bell Records, I think it is. Dawn with Tony Orlando.

Ooh, by jingo, we're bringing back some memories this morning, aren't we, eh? Dawn and Tony Orlando, that's a tie a yellow ribbon round the old oak tree at Tameside Radio. It's 10 at 10 countdown. Morning to Steady and Gorton. Not got a Scooby-Doo on this one. We'll have a go. 70-something. You've only got a few, you've only got a few options on this one. News this year as well. There was a horrific Ealing rail crash that occurred in this particular year. And coal shortages caused an industrial action result in the implementation of the three-day week. Do you remember that? The three-day working week. Electricity consumption reduction measure caused a three-day week. I remember, you know, as a kid, when I lived at home, we had a coal shed. It was like a coal bunker, the old bunkers in the back garden. And that's where the coal man used to come and deliver every Friday. Wow. I just thought of that. It's amazing when you do these things, how things come to your mind. The coal bunker. Right, we'll continue. The music at Tameside Radio, number 22 in the charts. Some great choices here. Hand-picked songs from this particular year. The Isley Brothers. That Lady at Tameside Radio's 10 of 10 countdown.

0: Isley Brothers on Tameside Radio Centre 10 Countdown. That lady in the charts in this particular week of this year. Do you know, I love this because you come up with some great memories here. Diane's been on. I'm going for 19. Yes, spot on. Thank you, Diane. Due to the 3-day week, I remember as a kid and dad being off work. We had a coal house too, and a tin bath in front of the coal fire every Sunday night. Kids these days will be thinking, what the hell are you talking about? You know what I mean? But this is what happened in the early-ish 70s. Do you remember that? It was like a tin bath. And, I mean, were you lucky to have an immersion heater in them days? And a Sunday night, yeah, you'd have your... It's like a bath and a hair wash before school the following day. You'd be there with your Vosine soap. And your Mr. Matey bubble bath. Those were the days. Right. What else have we got? Oh, yes, the Open University Awards. Its first degrees in this particular year. So, 07787 350452. Your final chance to get this right. Somewhere in the 70s. Up next, Mott the Hoople, but not the song you think it's going to be.
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90s are a selection of some of the great songs that were out in this particular year in the 70s on the 10 out of 10 countdown. Motley Hoople all the way from Memphis at number 16. How good is that? Good morning to Jill and to Dave. Is it 1974? It might be or it might not be. I'll find out in a minute. Chris, is it 1973? Steady in Gorton, is it 73? Ed, Hunter's Joinery in Ashton. We're all going for 73, except Andy, who says 1972. Oh, one of you might be right. Bren, we went for 74 and then 73. Paula, gone for 1073. I think you mean 1973, don't you? Gosh, I remember us living at my grandma's house in the tin bath in front of the fire every Sunday and the knit comb coming out. OMG. Do you remember the knit comb? Goodness me, yes, I do. I didn't have knits like it, but it was there to prevent knits, wasn't it? All right, number 9 of the charts in this particular week, this particular year, was a bit of a noisy song from Status Quo. You'll love this. Caroline, Tameside Radio's 10 out of 10 countdown for a Friday morning as we're entering the weekend. Oh, yes.

some superb songs in this particular year. In the 70s, Status Quo, Caroline from Tameside Radio. The top five had quite a great choice as well. Monster Mash from Bobby Boris Pickett. They was in at number five with Monster Mash. Also this year we saw the Sweet Ballroom Blitz at number three. Two was Slade. And number one was the Simon Park Orchestra with the Eye Level 1973. But the final song we're going to play in 1973, by the way, was this, Ike and Tina Turner, Nutbush City Limits at Tameside Radio's 10 at 10 countdown for Friday morning.

Christmas of this year, 1973. Well done if you got that right. We'll do another one Monday morning, same time here on Tameside Radio. Have yourself an amazing weekend. Hopefully the weather will be a little bit more improved than it is today. Stick around. Martin's next at 11. And if you're around tomorrow from around 9 o'clock, I'll be here with Dan with the Banter Boys of the Weekend.

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1: Labour has retained the Holborn and St Pancras seat in a by-election called after former Prime Minister Sir Keir Starmer stepped down. Sagal Abdiwali won with a majority of 3,364. This was the moment her victory was confirmed.
2: Therefore, I hereby declare that Sagal Abdiwali has been duly elected as Member of Parliament for Holborn and St Pancras.
1: Train managers at a railway operator are to stage the first of two 24-hour strikes on Saturday in a dispute over safety. Members of the Rail, Maritime and Transport Union at Chiltern Railways will walk out again on October the 17th if the row is not resolved. Chiltern said the vast majority of its services will not be affected by the strike. A review commissioned by the government says ADHD and autism could be increasingly misdiagnosed. A diagnosis can do harm when it is inaccurate. The authors of the report are calling for radical reform to support people. Henry Shelford is ADHD UK's CEO.
3: We've seen the NHS put big restrictions on people to get an ADHD assessment. Like, we've got one area which just has a block for 2 years. You get a referral, then you have to wait 2 years, then you can get seen. And so there is rationing happening in the NHS, and we don't want that needs-led approach that the report advocates to become rationing, and the report very clearly states that they don't want it either. But I'm very worried that parts of the NHS will leap on that.
1: The man accused of murdering Anne Widdecombe is set to appear at Crown Court, charged over an alleged terror plot at Nigel Farage's home. 28-year-old Joshua Carey from Rotherham will appear at the Old Bailey today, charged with one count of preparation of terrorist acts relating to alleged activity between May the 31st, 2024 and July the 8th, 2026. It follows a hearing at Westminster Magistrates Court on Wednesday. And a striking and personal self-portrait by David Bowie is expected to sell for up to £55,000 after coming to auction for the first time. The self-portrait, painted in 1996, will go on sale next week. That's the latest from Radio News Hub. I'm Johnny Holmes.
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5: And now the local stories from Tameside Radio Newsroom. I'm Osma Raja. Football legends, sporting icons and entertainment stars are set to come together as Manchester celebrates the life and legacy of Ricky Hatton. Tickets are on sale now from £15 for Game for Ricky, a star-studded celebrity football match that will see Team Hitman take on Team Hatton as Manchester comes together to celebrate the life and legacy of one of the city's most-loved sporting heroes, Ricky Hatton. Taking place at the Joe Stadium on the Etihad campus on Sunday 15th of November, the match will kick off at 2:15 with football legends, world champion sports stars, music artists, television personalities and entertainment icons coming together for an unforgettable afternoon in Ricky's honour. Tameside residents who are out of work will be able to access a variety of sports services at Together for Tameside. The free event will be held at Stalybridge Victoria Market Hall on Friday 23rd of October. Organised by Tameside Council's Employment and Skills Team, the event brings together a wide range of organisations that can help residents take positive steps towards employment, training and a brighter future. Madlow Youth Zone is holding Warfest this Sunday, a free community event focused on mental health and well-being, taking place the day after World Mental Health Day. Warfest will run from 11 to 3:30pm at Madlow Youth Zone in Oldham. The event will give people in the community the chance to explore different approaches to well-being and find out more about mental health support in the local area. That's it for now. For more on these stories, head to tamesideradio.com.
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6: Osma, thank you. Goodness me, what a start to the day. Heavy outbreaks of rain, maybe for the next 2 or 3 hours. Hopefully later on this afternoon. It will be drying up for a little while, but becoming quite showery into this evening. Some lighter spells of rain overnight. 15 degrees, the best we can hope for today. Still remaining in double figures during the early hours, down to around about 10 degrees Celsius. Then tomorrow, it's going to be bright spells. It's going to be showers across the day as well with a moderate breeze. Highs around about 12 degrees for Saturday, but hopefully a little improvement on Sunday. Sunny intervals with light winds and tops around about 13 Celsius. Well, here we are then, 4 minutes after 11. It's only Friday.

0: Tameside Radio, Peter Gabriel. Games Without Frontiers, Duran Duran doing the Reflex as well. Oh, good morning, how are you? I know it's Friday, I know the weather's rubbish, but we've got some great songs to put a smile on the face amongst many fine things for you today. 1973 then, on the 10 of 10 countdown with Mark. I struggled with that one this morning until the last minute, and then I got it just in time. Oh, I'm just too young to remember them first time round, you know.
1: I heard what you said.

0: song featured on her new album, I Know Too Much, which was out a little over a month ago. Ellie Goulding with the Black Pride Address. Good morning, Tameside Radio. Today's best music and your favourite songs of all time. So we've got a busy one today, kicking off the weekend nice and early with the Friday Belters, as usual, just after 12 o'clock. And School Time Options Quiz will ring the class bell for the last time this week at about 12:40. You can also play along with Statistically Speaking just after 2. World Mental Health Day tomorrow. Going to be hearing from local author Jessica Jones, who's released a heartfelt and deeply personal book exploring friendship and grief and cherished memories and the importance of talking openly about mental health. We'll be hearing about that just after 1:30. Also today, talking about honouring a Tameside icon. Mike Wallbank will join us with a preview of this Sunday's A Show That I Forgot. And would you prefer a kiss or a curry? It's a serious question. More about that later. But Modern Talking, play next. Tameside
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have a feeling this is going to get stuck in your head for a while, you know. It's going around mine. Modern Talking, Brother Louie, Same Side Radio, today's best music and your favourite songs of all time. New one from Teddy Swim soon. Bill Medley and Jennifer Warnes coming up as well. 9th of October today, World Post Day. So hello if you're delivering in this weather. Rather you than me, I think. It's also World Egg Day, it's Fire Prevention Day, National Beer and Pizza Day, if you fancy a little treat tonight. Apparently Mouldy Cheese Day, really? And it's also Curious Events Day, which is inviting us to ponder things that make us very curious indeed. You know, a little bit like, how on earth can anybody like mouldy cheese? It's a question that needs an answer there, I think. Oh, and by the way, it's 11 weeks to Christmas Day. I'm so sorry. Right, let's check out some new music. Teddy Swims is back with a rather fantastic new record. I think you'll enjoy this. This is Perfect Man.

0: So talk of honouring a Tameside icon. We'll talk about that in the next half hour, I think. Tameside Radio, today's best music, your favourite songs of all time. 87 for Bill Medley and Jennifer Warnes, By the Time of My Life and Dirty Dancing. Teddy Swims, the new single, Perfect Man. It's good, isn't it? Nice bit of chill. 29 minutes after 11, Sam Fender Soon, got some classic Fleetwood Mac for you as well.
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0: I don't think the weather's really helping with things today. Goodness me, it's busy around Mottram, isn't it? If you're using Hyde Road into and out of Mottram, you're going to be caught there for a little while. Queues just forming before the end of the M67 on the eastbound as well. Either side of the A57, queues around Market Street and Stalybridge Road. Mottram Moor, absolutely solid all the way down the hill through the roadworks and the Gunning Lights. And then if you're coming up from Glossop, be prepared for delays south of the Woolley Bridge roundabout, actually. You're looking at a good 15 minutes there just to get off Brookfield Road up into the centre of Mottram via Woolley Lane and Mottram Moor. Inbound from Tintwistle, Market Street through Hollingworth, also very slow. A little bit busy around High Street West, I should say, as you travel through Glossop, off Dinting Bell, certainly down towards Arundel Street and Victoria Street and Norfolk Street. If you're going to be using the A57 through Denton, looking a little bit slow eastbound there on Manchester Road, just heading towards the Stockport Road Junction. Shepley Road and Ashton Street around Duckingfield, looking a lot slower than usual up towards the Globe Lane roundabout at the moment. Elsewhere, fairly busy inbound towards the centre of Ashton via Oldham Road as you come down towards the Wellington Road lights there. But locally, elsewhere, things generally okay. Bit busy on the Woodhead, both directions between Woodhead and Windle Edge. Just bear that in mind if you need to use the Woodhead pass. The motorway network certainly very busy for this time of day. We've got some queues at the moment just forming after Simister, actually, on the eastbound M62, passing through the Burge services and through 19 and 20 at Rochdale. Looking a little bit busy into the roadworks as well on the clockwise M60 from 16 at Pendlebury up to the Simister Island. The anti-clockwise side certainly slowing down around about Junction 16 at the moment through to Eccles at Junction 12. The M61 pretty busy back to the Kersley Spur at Junction 3, then through the concrete tunnels down to Swinton and through the Eccles interchange on the clockwise side. Certainly slowing down around about Junction 11 at Barton as you come off the Barn High Level Bridge up to 13 at Worsley. If you're passing through the Denton Islands, we've got slower traffic than usual, maybe heading down towards Bridlington and Bredbury. I think it's due to the weather, really. And then, to be honest, through Stockport on the clockwise, it's looking busy from 25 all the way to Junction 3 at Bagley. Elsewhere, things generally okay, you'll be glad to know. Public transport appears to be fine locally. Slightly further afield, they've had some issues with the overhead lines at Stockport today. Cancellations on Northern between Piccadilly and Hazel Grove, and also between Piccadilly and Stoke-on-Trent, and apparently delays up to 15 minutes on Avanti services between Piccadilly and Crewe as well. Any travel updates from you, do get in touch. 0330 123 0181 for our travel line. That's 0330 123 0181.
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title track from his People Watching album, then, Sam Fender. And Fleetwood Mac, for Those Little Lies. Good morning, Tameside Radio, today's best music and your favourite songs of all time. Drive with Cam this afternoon from 3. We'll do Sports Talk this evening with Lewis from 7 o'clock. Out of 60 minutes of non-stop music from 8 through till 9. You get a repeat of The Rock Zone with Alan Ovington, 9 till 11. And then we'll wrap it up with a love songs into Saturday morning from 11 tonight. It's Donna Summer, then. I wanna have-

0: we're just browsing through the Donna Summer back catalogue earlier and thought, hang on a second, there's a belter. So we thought we'd play it. Because it is a great song. Dinner with Gershwin, 1987. We have brand new music from Dasher coming up from the New Music Farm. 2 minutes to midday, Tameside Radio, with today's best music and your favourite songs of all time. 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Yeah, he passed away just over a year ago, and this has come after an online petition to build one in his honour. It was signed by more than 9,000 people, by the way, so you can read about that. And you can also read about the game for Ricky. Now, football legends here and sporting icons and entertainment stars, they're coming together for a special football match next month to celebrate his life and legacy. Team Hitman are going to be taking on Team Hatton at the Joey Stadium on the Etihad campus. It's going to be on Sunday the 15th of November. The match kicking off at 2:15 with various football legends, world champion sports stars, music artists, television personalities and entertainment icons coming together for an afternoon in Ricky's honour. Now, if you'd like to read more about that and you're thinking, I'd like to go, you can get all the details and indeed ticket information and all the links you need simply by heading to the news pages right now. That's at tamesideradio.com.
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0: Same Side Radio, today's best music and your favourite songs of all time. So in our book, the weekend gets underway officially at midday on a Friday. Thank you. So much so, we like to do the Friday belters. Songs to get you moving and the groove in the records, just to turn up a little bit louder because, you know, it's Friday afternoon. Fat Bat Band, I Found Lovin', Hall & Oates, You Make My Dreams Come True. So the likes of Entrance, Alison Limerick, Little George Benson, all on the way, and the School Time Options quiz in 40 minutes time.
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0: At exactly 12 o'clock now, good afternoon to you. Time for an update with the very latest news headlines. Here's Ben Monsey.
2: Labour has retained the Holborn and St Pancras seat in a by-election called after former Prime Minister Keir Starmer stepped down. Sigal Abdi Wali won with a majority of 3,364. She spoke after the vote.
3: The number of times I've been stopped by people who were coming up to us reacting positively about the message of hope that we were sending, but also about the message of delivery that we were promising. That's all that I kind of heard, and so I think it was that message of what we can do, what Andy Burnham's doing in government now.
2: Zach Polansky from the Greens was in second, with the Conservatives in third. Polansky has vowed to carry on as Green Party leader after he failed to win a seat. The man accused of murdering Anne Widdecombe is due at the Old Bailey today, charged with preparing terrorist acts linked to an alleged plot targeting Nigel Farage's home. Joshua Kerry, who's 28, is accused of online reconnaissance on prominent figures and travelling to Mr Farage's home last year, where prosecutors allege he tried to break in. Kerry also faces a murder charge over the death of 78-year-old Widdecombe, who was allegedly struck repeatedly with a hammer at her Devon home in July. Deliveroo drivers who ride too fast could be banned from using the platform. The delivery service says it will introduce technology to better monitor when a rider is at speeds that a bicycle or legal e-bike could not reasonably reach. Deliveroo is also urging the government to ban unsafe conversion kits following concerns over battery fires. Prostate cancer cases have risen by 7% in just 1 year, but survival rates could be improving. That's according to Prostate Cancer UK. Researchers say the risk of death has dropped by almost a quarter in 7 years. Natalia Narori is from the charity.
4: We were hoping for more investment into prostate cancer research and more investment into support services from the NHS as well. So hopefully we can all work together to make sure that prostate cancer treatments improve.
2: And Ed Sheeran's Loop Tour has new opening acts following Macklemore's removal controversy. Isaac Slade will support select US dates while Brooks Rosser performs in Indianapolis on October the 10th. That's the latest from Radio News Hub. I'm Ben Monsey.
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6: A leading end-of-life care charity is calling for urgent action on palliative care, warning access to vital support remains a postcode lottery. Matthew Reed, chief executive of Marie Curie, explains.
7: This week, celebrities including Michael Palin, Stephen Fry and Chris Kamara are supporting our call to transform end-of-life care. Sharing their own experiences of the death of a loved one and why getting palliative care right is so important. Nearly one in three people currently don't get the care they need when they're dying. This needs to change.
8: Story from Tameside Radio Newsroom. I'm Osma Raja. Football legends, sporting icons and entertainment stars are set to come together as Manchester celebrates the life and legacy of Ricky Hatton. Tickets are on sale now from £15 for Game for Ricky, a star-studded celebrity football match that will see Team Hitman take on Team Hatton as Manchester comes together to celebrate the life and legacy of one of the city's most loved sporting heroes, Ricky Hatton. Taking place at the Jaw Stadium on the Etihad campus on Sunday 15th of November, the match will kick off at 2:15 with football legends, world champions, sports stars, music artists, television personalities and entertainment icons coming together for an unforgettable afternoon in Ricky's honour. Tameside residents who are out of work will be able to access a variety of sports services at Together for Tameside. The free event will be held at Stalybridge Victoria Market Hall on Friday 23rd of October, organised by Tameside Council's Employment and Skills Team. The event brings together a wide range of organisations that can help residents take positive steps towards employment, training and a brighter future. Madula Youth Zone is holding Moorfest this Sunday, a free community event focused on mental health and well-being, taking place the day after World Mental Health Day. Moorfest will run from 11 to 3:30pm at Madula Youth Zone in Oldham. The event will give people in the community the chance to explore different approaches to well-being and find out more about mental health support in the local area. That's it for now. For more on these stories, head to tamesideradio.com.
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0: Osma, thank you. Light rain showers this afternoon, a moderate breeze as well. 15 degrees Celsius today's daytime high, and those showers set to continue into this evening and overnight as well. Still remaining in double figures, down to around about 10 degrees before dawn, and then another showery day tomorrow. It's not really going anywhere. Hopefully a little respite from the rain tomorrow evening if you're heading out, by the way. But 12 degrees the best we can hope for on Saturday. Hopefully a marked improvement for Sunday. Maybe one or two outbreaks of rain first thing in the morning, but soon drying up. Sunny intervals with light winds thereafter, and tops of 13 Celsius. It's almost 5 minutes after 12. Yes, hello.

Tameside Radio. We have some quizzing to do in around 30 minutes' time. Final round of the week on the School Time Options Quiz, the game where we learn together. Yesterday, corridor number 3 was our destination for food preparation and nutrition, business studies and maths. Hopefully the head will be in a good mood and maybe send us down a nice closed corridor so we can make an early dart. But listen now for the class bell to summon you to the school at about 12:40 for that. Alison Limerick, Where Love Lives, and Transon Set You Free as the Friday belters continue. The songs to turn up, you know, just a little bit louder. Because the weekend's arrived. Back to 85 now. George Benson here at Tameside Radio.

Tameside Radio, today's best music and your favourite songs of all time. Hey, would you prefer a kiss or a curry? It's a serious question. They've been looking into this. The answer might surprise you, actually. We'll talk about that very shortly. Also, a little later on.

0: of the programme, we're hearing from local author Jessica Jones. It's World Mental Health Day tomorrow. She's written a very personal book. More about that just after half one. It's George Benson, 2020. The Simmester Island upgrade works continuing this weekend. If you weren't aware, you need to know this if you will be passing through normally. The M60 closing again this weekend as part of those upgrade works. 10 o'clock tomorrow night until 6 o'clock Monday morning. The anti-clockwise, that's the westbound side. That's going to be closed between 18 at Simmester and 17 for Prestwich and Wyfield. And then midnight tomorrow until 6 o'clock Monday, the clockwise, the eastbound carriageway, is going to be closing between 17 and 18. Now, diversions will be in place. We are being told to expect severe congestion, and the advice from National Highways, only travel if necessary. That's the Simmester Island upgrade works continuing this weekend. Tameside
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Tameside Radio. 9th of October today, Sharon Osbourne, 74. And Lord David Cameron, former PM, he's 60 today. How are you celebrating yourself this weekend? Have you got some nice plans in place? We'll check out new music from Freya Sky shortly. Bluey Sun coming up, all the latest on the roads. That's Denise Williams, let's hear it for the boy. And it's 12:21. Apparently men would prefer having a curry now to having a snog. This is according to new research. Why they needed to know this, I've got no idea, but it's all down to science. A team of scientists have been looking into it, and they discovered that eating a spicy curry affects the brain's output of endorphins, which leads to a feeling of euphoria. Well, having a kiss doesn't. They say it's all down to a substance which provides heat in the curry.

0: Time Radio, but Louis Some Imagination, and a brand new single from Freya Sky, Bad Taste, 27 minutes after midday. Now, Christine, who's in Hattersley, hello, Christine, says, my hubby Ian has just booked us a curry restaurant for tomorrow night, so this argument about men preferring a curry to having a kiss you were talking about, there might be something in it. Yeah, they say it's down to a substance providing heat in the curry. It stimulates heat sensors in the mouth and the throat. It thus increases the brain's output of endorphins, and apparently you get more of a high as a man from having a curry than having a kiss with your partner. So there you go. So next time your fella offers you a hot night, you're going to be down the curry house, aren't you?
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0: Yeah, that's how it's going to work there. Pretty busy at the moment at the end of the M67. We've got a lot of queuing traffic onto Hyde Road. Hyde Road absolutely solid into the centre of Mottram. Mottram also backing up down the hill towards the Gunning Light. If you're going to be travelling into the centre of Glossop, queuing traffic just before High Street West, Inting Bailey, looking at a good 10 minutes to get along towards Arundel Street there. Pretty busy inbound as well on High Street East coming in, past Manor Park, down towards High Street West. If you're going to be coming off the M60 at the Denton Island, this is on the anti-clockwise side, by the way, so coming up from Bridlington and Bredbury, it's looking a bit slow to get off the motorway there. Queues back onto the main carriageway. Centre of Denton, A57, looking a bit slow on the eastbound there on Manchester Road, just crossing Stockport Road onto Hyde Road. You're going to be travelling around Staley Bridge, bit of heavy traffic at the moment around the High Street and Acres Lane, just up the hill there to the lights at Mottram Road. Into and out of Ashton via Oldham Road, looking a little bit slower than usual, and Wellington Road out towards Albion Way, we've got some queuing traffic there as well. Apart from that, though, the other major routes around Tameside and Glossop, generally okay. If you're going to be using the Woodhead Pass, allow yourself some extra journey time. Good 10-minute delay at the moment on the eastbound between Woodhead and Windle Edge. Likewise, if you're coming in the other direction, it's looking a little bit slow. Elsewhere, the motorway network, really solid traffic now on the eastbound M62. We've got queues just after Simmerstra at Junction 18, past the Birch Services, and it's looking extremely busy until you get past Junction 20 at Rochdale. The anti-clockwise side at Simmerstra just beginning to build through the roadworks there to get back onto the main carriageway. And then, to be honest, you're going to be slowing down again just after 17 and Prestwich and Wyatfield, down towards Pendlebury at 16, all the way round to at least the Eccles Interchange at Junction 12. M61 joining us, Swinton, the bottleneck. We've got queues back to the Kersley Spur at Junction 3, down to the Swinton Interchange. And the clockwise side, just building now off the Barton High Level Bridge at Junction 11 at Barton, up to 13 at Worsley. Elsewhere on the network, things generally okay. Public transport locally appears to be absolutely fine, but any updates from you, do get in touch. 0330 123 0181 is our travel line. That's 0330 123 0181.
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0: 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Calvin Harris alongside Jazzy, Satisfy. Can't Get You Out of My Head from Kylie. The Pet Shop Boys, new one from Alex Warren. All on the way. It's 21 minutes to one. So here we go. Time to play for the last time this week. Three multiple choice questions coming up. Each will be on a different school subject. And a Sameside Radio virtual gold star, an early finish, and no weekend homework on a Friday either. That's your prize for 3 out of 3 school time options quiz. Let's see where we're going to today. Let's see where the head sends us.
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0: You see, we asked for a nice early finish and a nice easy getaway, and she sends us down corridor number 4. Anyway, let's pop down there and see what they're doing. It is home to the gym, so let's slip into the gym for some sport and get the door open. We'd like to know, which consecutive Olympic Games did Sir Steve Redgrave and Matthew Pinson win gold in the coxless pairs? So which consecutive Olympic Games did Sir Steve Redgrave and Matthew Pinson win gold in the coxless pairs? Now, your options are A, Barcelona 92 and Atlanta 96, B, Atlanta 96 and Sydney 2000, or C, Sydney 2000 and Athens 2004. Okay, so let's pop out of the gym. Room number 31, let's see what they're doing. That's a history class. In which year did Norway first give Britain the gift of a Christmas tree which stands in London's Trafalgar Square? So in which year did Norway first give Britain a gift of a Christmas tree which stands in London's Trafalgar Square? Now, was it A, in 1927? Was it B, in 1937? Or was it C, in 1947? So 1927, 1937 or 1947? And our last lesson of the week, we'll pop across the corridor to room 32. And they're doing geography. Sioux Falls and the city of Deadwood are in which American state? So Sioux Falls and the city of Deadwood, they're in which American state? Now, is it A, North Dakota? Is it B, South Dakota? Or is it C, Wyoming? So North Dakota, South Dakota or Wyoming, your options for question 3. So you're feeling confident with those. Sport, history and geography all the way down corridor number 4, which means we need a slightly longer comfort break here to get back in time. So hurry, hurry, chips and curry.
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0: You see, she's in one of those moods again today. Your answers will be here after we head back to 1988 and one from the Tameside Radio Epics file, Left to My Own Devices. We love this. Pet Shop Boys.

It's an epic. Pet Shop Boys, Left to My Own Devices, Alex Warren on the way. So let's see how you did with sport, history and geography on today's School Time Options Quiz. You're about to get 3 out of 3. Well, question one was sport. Which consecutive Olympic Games did Sir Steve Redgrave and Matthew Pinsent win gold in the coxless pairs? Now, your options here were A, Barcelona 92 and Atlanta 96. Option B, Atlanta 96 and Sydney 2000. Or option C, Sydney 2000 and Athens 2004. Correct answer was option A. It was Barcelona 92 and Atlanta 96. And in fact, in 1996, it was Britain's only gold medal. Yeah, we didn't do that well. So well then, if you said options A. Question two was history. In which year did Norway first give Britain a gift of a Christmas tree, which stands in London's Trafalgar Square? Now, your options here were A, 1927, B, 1937, or C, 1947. And wisely, you went with option C this time. Yeah, it was back in 1947, and it's a gift that's given in gratitude for Britain's support for Norway during the Second World War. So well done if you said 1947. And question three was geography. Sioux Falls and the city of Deadwood are in which American state? Sioux Falls and Deadwood. Now, would it be A, in North Dakota, B, in South Dakota, or C, in Wyoming? And the correct answer was option B. You will find them in South Dakota. Deadwood was named actually after the dead trees that were found there, and it became very famous after the gold deposits were discovered in the late 19th century, which led to the Black Hills Gold Rush. So sport was Barcelona 92 and Atlanta 96. History was 1947, and geography was South Dakota. 3 out of 3, if you got those. Virtual gold star, an early finish, and no weekend homework. And we'll play again Monday at around about 12:40. Hitting the new music file again at Tameside Radio. From the Wild Child album, Alex Warren, this is Rescuer here at Tameside. 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

0: Alex Warren with Rescuer, Tameside Radio. Today's best music and your favourite songs of all time. More quizzing to come after two, by the way, with your Friday round of Statistically Speaking. In the next hour, though, we're going to be hearing from local author Jessica Jones. She's released a rather heartfelt and deeply personal book about friendship and grief and cherished memories and the importance of talking openly about mental health. World Mental Health Day tomorrow. We'll be hearing from her after half one. That's OMD. Play next, right here.
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1: And exactly 1 o'clock now. Good afternoon to you. Time for an update with the very latest news headlines. Here's Ben Monse.
2: Labour's Sigal Abdiwali has been elected as the new MP for Holborn and St Pancras, replacing Sakir Starmer, beating Zach Polanski from the Greens into second place. She won with a majority of 3,364 votes and puts her victory down to a message of hope.
3: People have responded really well to the both the message of hope, but also the promise of what we want to do. And I think we will carry on doing that, and I think that will make sure that more and more people join the Labour movement and join what Labour is offering.
2: Meanwhile, Zach Polanski has vowed to carry on as Green Party leader after he failed to win a seat in the by-election. The man accused of murdering Anne Widdecombe is set to appear at Crown Court, charged over an alleged terror plot at Nigel Farage's home. 28-year-old Joshua Kerry from Rotherham will appear at the Old Bailey today, charged with one count of preparation of terrorist acts relating to alleged activity between May 31, 2024 and July 8, 2026. It follows a hearing at Westminster Magistrates Court on Wednesday. Manchester City head coach Enzo Maresca has insisted the club's trophies are not tainted, despite being found guilty of more than 100 breaches of Premier League financial rules. City are appealing the Independent Commission's findings, which relate to alleged financial misconduct between 2009 and 2018. Maresca says he fully trusts the club and is focused on football.
4: We can control just the pitch side, the football side. So we are focused on that, and this is what we can do and we can control. We cannot control something different.
2: The Prime Minister has pledged new laws to help British startups recruit skilled workers by removing barriers created by non-complete clauses. Andy Burnham made the announcement at the Innovation Nations Summit in Manchester as he set out ambitions to make the UK a global leader in science and technology. And two Renoir paintings stolen from a museum in southern France last month have been found. Local authorities say they've arrested six people. That's the latest from Radio News Hub. I'm Ben Monse.
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1: And now with the local headlines, I'm Lewis Connell. Police are appealing for information to locate Robert Anderson, who is wanted for breaching a restraining order. The 45-year-old is thought to have links to the Ashton area, as well as Torquay in Devon. Anyone with any information of his whereabouts should contact police, or alternatively Crime Stoppers on 0800 555 111. And in sport, Bellevue will be aiming to end a 54-year wait when they face arch-rival Sheffield in next week's Premiership Grand Final. Following Thursday's postponement, the Grand Final has now been rearranged, with the Aces now travelling to Sheffield on Monday, while the return leg at the National Speedway Stadium will now take place on Friday. And while the Aces will be chasing their third Premiership title in 5 years, they have not had the chance to celebrate a league championship in front of their own supporters since 1972. That's all for now. There's more news online at TamesideRadio.com.
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1: Thank you, Lewis. Light rain showers and moderate breeze this afternoon. 15 degrees Celsius today's daytime high, and those showers set to continue overnight, but should remain in double figures temperature-wise. We're down to around about 10 degrees Celsius. Then tomorrow morning, guess what? That's right, more showers. And likely to be with us for most of the day. We are going to see a few bright spells in between tomorrow. Moderate breeze as well with 12 degrees the high. Hopefully Saturday evening will become a little bit drier, and then into Sunday it's going to remain dry. Sunny intervals and light winds across the day, and highs once again at 13 Celsius. Back for the weekend then. 4 minutes after one. Good afternoon. This is Martin. Nice to have you with us. Hope you're having a decent Friday so far. Sister Sledge on the way after Lena Marley.

Same Side Radio. Nice strings there. That'll be Sister Sledge then. He's the greatest dancer. It's Lena Marlin sitting down here before it. It's 11 minutes after one on the nose. Hello. And it's Friday. Whisper it quietly.

0: Their brand new album, Dreamers, will be out on November the 20th. Take that, you're a superstar. Tameside Radio at 1:14. 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

0: Thameside Radio, today's best music and your favourite songs of all time. Mary J. Blige, Family Affair. Brand new single from Ash on the way. Ash with an E. We'll check out Mr. Mister as well. All the latest on the roads, and we'll be talking mental health in the next half hour as well. 18 minutes after one. It's a busy programme today. Let's remind you about something that you can go and support from next week. Theatre Arts of Duckingfield and Ashton. They are known as Tada. Very good. It's Guys and Dolls. They're bringing this to the George Lawton Hall in Mossley from next Tuesday, in fact, after the smash hit Footloose last year. You can check out Guys and Dolls this time. So Tuesday to Saturday next week, 13th to the 17th of October. Yes, the classic musical comedy set in New York City and following that group of gamblers and the women who tried to tame them. Nathan Detroit betting high roller Sky Masterson that he can't win over a straight-laced missionary. And it's romance and gambling and chaos colliding there in a story full of humour and love and unforgettable songs. Now, if you'd like to go and support this, they'd love to see you. Jean Griffiths is the choreographer. She's been talking to Tameside Radio's Cameron Kennedy.
1: It's looking amazing. A little bit more work to do. Everyone's pulling their weight. The cast have been truly amazing. The dancers especially. I mean, I'm a dancer myself. So that whatever I've thrown at them, even the non-dancing boys, have really excelled. They've worked hard. They've practised. So I'm amazed.
2: Excellent stuff. So if someone's listening now thinking, why should I get tickets to Guys and Dolls at George Lawton Hall, what have you got to say to them?
1: It's a fantastic show. It's a trip down memory lane for maybe a lot of your listeners, but it's also really, really good for the younger generation to come and see this show. See how it was originally put on in New York. It's just a brilliant, brilliant feel-good show.
0: And if you would like to go and support that, well, you can get all the ticket details on the Ticket Source website. That's Ticket Source. All the information, by the way, and the links to that on the Theatre Arts of Duckingfield and Ashton Facebook page right now. Guys and Dolls is coming to the George Lawton Hall in Mossley from next Tuesday the 13th through to Saturday the 17th. Go and support local theatre if you possibly can. I'd love to see you. We wish them well with it. So, Mr. Mister coming up, all the latest on the roads right now, new music from Ash.

0: Stateside Radio, Mr. Mr's Broken Wings, and the latest from Ash with Stop the Wedding before that, 28 minutes after one. So World Mental Health Day tomorrow. We're going to be hearing very shortly from local author Jessica Jones. She's released a heartfelt and deeply personal book exploring friendship and grief and cherished memories and the importance of talking openly about mental health. You'll be hearing her story very shortly.
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0: ABC also on the way. Really busy at the end of the M67 on the eastbound there onto the Hattersley Island. Hyde Road through the roadworks. Absolutely solid into the centre of Mottram. And actually, if you're coming in from Tintwistle, once you pass the Gunning Lights there, Mottram Moor, you've got a good 10-minute delay along Mottram Moor, Hyde Road, just to get out to the 67 as well. Ashworth Lane onto Market Street in Mottram, very, very busy. Bit of queuing traffic around High Street West in the centre of Glossop as well. If you're coming in from Manor Park, High Street East, crossing over, you've got queuing traffic there down pretty much as far as Dinting Vale. Very busy northbound on Victoria Road as well towards the A57. If you plan to use the Woodhead Pass, some long delays between Woodhead and Windle Edge at the moment, so do allow yourself some extra journey time there, probably around about 10 minutes just to do that. Fairly busy as well around High Street and Acres Lane in Staley Bridge, actually, heading up towards the Mottram Road lights there. Some queuing traffic on the approach. Park Parade in Ashton looking very busy back to the BT roundabout from the Cavendish Street lights, and also traffic building now from Cricket's Lane up to Mossley Road and out towards the Queen's Road Junction. Just around the Denton Island, looking a little bit slow, particularly on the A57. Some queues there before you get to the roundabout. We've also got queuing traffic around Droylsden, Ashton Road, off Droylsden Road, down towards the Market Street lights. Market Street as well, also pretty busy. But elsewhere across Tameside and Glossop, things generally okay. The motorway network beginning to get a little bit heavy, nice and early on a Friday, like it does really. Very busy on the eastbound M62 as you travel through 19, Middleton and Hayward, through 20 at Rochdale as well. The anticlockwise M60 around the Simister Island through the roadworks, really slow to get back onto the main carriageway there. And some queues just around the other side of town beginning to slow down now, around about junction 16 at Pendlebury through to Eccles at 12. Clockwise beginning to slow down around junction 9 at Trafford Park as you head past the Trafford Centre and onto the Barton High Level Bridge. Again, very busy up towards junction 13. Local public transport, quite a delay on the 20-2 to Hull service from Staley Bridge. Transpennine Express, you've got a 30-minute delay on that at the moment. Now expected to arrive at 10 minutes after 2. One or two other departures, seeing some minor delays, but nothing major to worry about. Departures are Glossop fine, no issues on the trams or the buses, but any updates from you today, do get in touch. 0330 123 0181 is our travel line. That's 0330 123 0181.
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6: It looks as though inflation, fuel and household bill rises have kept shoppers at home.
2: Figures show that retailers have suffered a sharp year-on-year decline in footfall. The chief executive of the British Retail Consortium says that some seasonal slowdown is expected, but September suffered a sharp decline compared to last year. Carlsberg is set to close its Marston's Brewery in Burton-upon-Trent, with around 310 workers at risk, almost 200 years after first making beer in the Staffordshire town. The British arm of the Danish beer giant says it's planning to shut the brewery and logistics operation at the site in the summer of 2027. And the government is rolling out a new network of robotics adoption hubs to help UK businesses become early adopters of the new technology. Backed by £40 million, the eight hubs, which are opening across the country, will give businesses and public services practical support with robotics and autonomous tech.

0: Tameside Radio, ABC doing Poison Arrow. We'll be checking out Heart very shortly. And the latest from Jesse Ware on the way as well. It's 23 minutes to 2. Now, tomorrow, if you weren't aware, is World Mental Health Day. And there are many organisations across Tameside and Glossop that can provide support for anybody who's needing somebody to talk to. Now, Jessica Jones is a local author who's released a book called What a Brady Adventure. Now, this is a heartfelt and deeply personal book. It's exploring friendship and grief and cherished memories and the importance of talking openly about mental health. Published independently, the 100-page paperback is telling the story of Jessica's close friendship with Pete and the lasting impact that one person can have on another person's life. Well, a short while ago, Mark Andrews met with Jessica, who takes up the story.
1: Oh, first of all, thank you for coming in on a very, very special couple of days coming up, because, of course, we're talking about World Mental Health Day, which is on tomorrow, actually, on Saturday. And you have done something rather special. You've written a book, haven't you? We'll talk about that in a second. But the book is about mental health and the memories of a very special friend of yours.
2: Yeah.
1: Who sadly passed away almost a year ago now, is that right?
2: Yeah, it is, yeah. Pete was my best friend. He passed away in November last year. He sadly took his life. And I wanted to turn something, you know, negative into something positive and hopefully make a difference to people, because I think mental health is such a big thing at the moment. And I feel like not enough people talk about it.
1: And that is the biggest challenge.
2: Yeah.
1: How do you start the conversation when there's something, you'd feel something's not right?
2: Yeah.
1: Let's just rewind the clock about. Well, what was Pete like as a character?
2: Oh, Pete as a character, oh, he would make you laugh. That is the first thing. If anyone that knew Pete would always say about him laughing, you could be in the room for 1 minute with him and he'd literally were just making you laugh. He was such a character. As soon as he walked in the room, he'd be doing something daft, dancing, laughing. Oh, he was so funny. He was really such a big character.
1: Did you, or were you aware of anything that was maybe not right at the time, or just prior to losing Pete?
2: No, I mean, Pete always suffered with his mental health. You know, he'd be off, he'd be down. But that particular time, I would never have said that he was struggling at all. You know, that day we went for a walk with my godson, and we went to the park. He was talking about future things that he'd want to achieve, things like that. And I never, ever would have said that day that he wouldn't be here anymore. There was no signs at all that he was struggling at that particular point.
1: As far as you're concerned, it was just a normal day.
2: Yeah,
1: it's
2: just mad.
1: And then you got the devastating news afterwards.
2: Yes. I was quite shocked, to be honest with you, because, like I say, we was together in the morning. I was due to go back. We was due to have tea together. Which was something, you know, we'd always do. We'd always be together every single day. I was really shocked, because at that particular point, I never would have said that he had anything going on. He'd tell me everything, you know, he didn't say anything.
1: That's the issue, isn't it? You know, people don't talk, they bottle things up. And I think, you know, when you look at, maybe there's people listening right now who bottle things in their head and think, I don't want to talk about it to anybody, or I don't know who to talk to. And that's a big, big problem, isn't it?
2: Yeah, and I think, you know, a problem shared is a problem halved at the end of the day. And once you, you know, make, you know, that phone call, you know, that even if it's just your colleague, you know, somebody, anybody, you know, just tell them how you feel. I think, like I say, a problem shared is a problem halved. And honestly, you know, myself, I bottle things up myself, you know.
1: But we all do, don't we?
2: Yeah, we do. And, you know, recently with the loss of Pete, I found talking to people, it helps so much. Now, prior to Pete, I would have said, oh, I can't tell anyone how I feel. I can't say anything. Where now I think, oh, no, it's so important to just say, yeah, you know, I am feeling like this. And after a conversation with someone, you do feel a lot better. You do. Like I say, problem shared is a problem halved.
1: And you, I'm sure you'd bore mind saying, you work in an environment that saves lives. You were an ambulance,
2: the
1: ambulance crew.
2: I work for the ambulance service. And I feel like, you know, we see so, so many jobs, you know, of mental health. And it's really sad. It really is sad in my heart. You know, it really does break for people, because I just think, please just talk. And I know you might not want to talk, you might not want to share, but, you know, there's lots of support networks, even, you know, Samaritans is a shout, you know, you can text. You don't have to speak if you don't want to actually speak, you know, you can text, you know, if that's how you feel comfortable.
1: I think that's one of the challenges, isn't it? Trying to kind of explain to professionals how, you know, how they feel. And that is a real challenge, because communication, I think society in general has gone from speaking to texting a lot of the time, and people have lost the art of communication.
2: Absolutely, yeah. And I think that's why, you know, it is good to have, you know, the charity where, you know, you can just text instead, you know, because some people do prefer that, and that's fine, you know.
1: This is almost a year now since you asked Pete. I mean, obviously, you see a lot of things in your day job, but when it's personal, you know, it becomes more challenging, doesn't it? How are you feeling now? This is a year on. You still got the great memories there.
2: Yes, I think that's what keeps things, you know, it's funny because day-to-day life, you know, I might be feeling quite down, or, you know, I really miss Pete because we've been together every day. So my life's very different now. And I'll think, something will happen, I'll think, oh, what would Pete say? What would he say? Or a lot of the time he'd say, of course you're going to be all right, of course you are. So if anything goes wrong, I'll sit there and just think, of course I'm going to be all right, of course I am. So yeah, the memories help a lot. And I think this book, this writing, you know, since Pete passed away, you know, I was writing letters to him because I felt like, for me, that's how I coped, because I felt like I was still talking to him. So I'd be like, oh, this has happened. When he was arranging his funeral, I'd say, I've been to the funeral home, you know, I've popped this in for you, or, you know, whatever. And that helped me because I felt like I could still talk to him and tell him.
1: That's important, to keep that communication. But everyone treats things in different ways, don't they? You know, that's the thing. There's no set rule on how to behave when you lose somebody.
2: Of course. And, you know, writing for me, that helped me, but that, you know, that might not help you, for example. And that's fine. You know, I think it's important to understand that these emotions, when you've lost someone, when you're going through something, anything, it is normal to feel emotions, but you just need to try and, you know, find something that you enjoy. Like, say, speak to someone, find something that you enjoy. And I feel like that really does help. For me, it was writing and talking to people, and as well helping people in my job. And I know that sounds crazy, but yeah.
1: Thank you for what you do. We're talking to Jessica Jones today about this amazing book she's written. We'll find out more in a second here on Tameside Radio.

0: Same Side Radio, today's best music and your favourite songs of all time. Heart doing these dreams. Jessie Ware's latest on the way very shortly. Well, it's 13 minutes to 2. Thank you for joining us this afternoon. This is Martin. Today we're talking to Jessica Jones, local author. She's written a book called What a Brady Adventure, which is being launched tomorrow. So as part of World Mental Health Day, and earlier Mark Andrews met with Jessica just to find out a little bit more about it.
1: We talked about before some of the challenges, you know, things, for example, you know, everyday stuff. If people are struggling with the mental health, whether it's jobs, whether it's money or whatever, what advice would you give to anybody? You know, if you came across someone now who you think needs some support, what would you say to them?
2: Yeah, I'd say, you know, don't be ashamed to speak. Do not be ashamed to speak. I'm the worst for keeping things in. You know, I'm always like, oh no, I can't say anything. I keep it to myself. But honestly, just speak to somebody. Like I say, it can be anybody, your colleague, even a stranger. If somebody approached me and said, you know, I'm really struggling, 9 times out of 10, there's decent people around.
1: Yeah.
2: You know. And a conversation.
1: The thing is, sometimes if you do want to speak to somebody, it's difficult to speak to a member of their own family.
2: Yes, yes.
1: Isn't it? So that's where a stranger comes in. Yes. What we are blessed with around here is lots and lots of organisations, like, you know, the Anthony Seddon Fund. We'll mention that in a little while as well. We've got Andy's Man Club. You've got Mentel. There's lots of organisations, isn't there?
2: Yeah, and they do an amazing job. And a lot of the people that work within them organisations have also been affected by mental health,
1: lived experience,
2: you know, they understand.
1: Yeah.
2: So you know if you feel comfortable, go and reach out to them, because they're there to help, and they all do an amazing job. They're so lovely and welcoming.
1: Right, so let's talk about this very, very special book. Is this the first time you've written a book?
2: This is the first time I've written a book, yeah.
1: Wow, what was the process like when you were sort of writing, when you thought the idea of writing?
2: Initially, it just started off because it's helping me, you know, writing letters to Pete, just writing in general. Like, I just thought, you know, this is really helping me deal with my grief. And then one day I just sat there and I thought, you know, if I can help somebody, but I'm enjoying writing. It's helping me personally.
1: It's something you're used to, I guess.
2: Yeah, so then I thought, if I can write this and maybe make a book, it was just an idea at first, if I can make a book and hopefully use Pete's story to help somebody else, then why not?
1: So this idea came less than 12 months ago.
2: Did you?
1: What help, what advice did you get about writing? Or was it just in your own words?
2: Just all in my own words. I have no idea about writing. It's a self-published book. I have no idea about anything to do with that.
1: So just talk us briefly about what we can find in this book, and we'll have a look at how we can get hold of a copy shortly. Yeah. What's in the book?
2: So it touches on Pete as a person. You know, he's quite a bubbly person, laughing, joking. So it touches on what he was like as a person, what our relationship was like, because we was very close. It was a huge part of my life. And then it goes on to speak about mental health and, you know, people struggling and, you know, why it's important for us to speak. And then it also does touch on, like, from a grieving point of view, because I feel like when you lose someone to suicide, it is a different type of grief to be, you know, someone's poorly and just passes away. So it touches on that as well.
1: Wow. So this is all now in a book.
2: Yeah.
1: How did you get a publisher? Is that difficult to do? Or
2: It was just through Amazon.
1: Right.
2: I just published it through Amazon.
1: Fantastic. And this is where people can get a copy of this book as of tomorrow.
2: Yeah.
1: Of course, Saturday, because Saturday is
2: Mental Health Day.
1: World Mental Health Day. So how do we find it on Amazon?
2: So it's just called What a Brady Adventure by Jessica Jones. If you just type that in, it should be the first one that pops up.
1: Cool. We'll put a link on our social media for this as well. That's What a Brady Adventure. The great thing about this book you're doing as well is the profits of this are going to where?
2: Anthony Seddon Fund. So I don't make a penny from everything. Every single person that buys a copy, all the money goes to the Anthony Seddon Fund, which I think is important to me because, you know, Pete was local. I'm local, Anthony Seddon Fund's local, and they do an amazing, amazing job. So it seemed right, you know, to donate all the money to them.
1: They do some superb work there. And we've done a lot of work with them in the past here at Tameside Radio. And I think to support a local charity that's helping others with mental health, and they run daily groups, daily sessions for people.
2: So many different things that they've got going on, and It is amazing what they do. They really are amazing.
1: What you've done, you're making something quite tragic into something very, very successful in terms of raising lots of money for this. And I wish you the best of luck when this is published. Just go to Amazon, search What a Brady Adventure. It's by Jessica Jones. It's a paperback edition, isn't it? Is that right? Paperback edition. And you can read all about Jessica's story and, of course, listen to what she talks about Pete and the life he had as well. So congratulations on doing this. And thank you for calling in to Tameside Radio to talk about this. And good luck for the future.
2: Oh, thank you very much.
0: So local author Jessica Jones talking with Tameside Radio's Mark Andrews. And as Mark mentioned, you can read more about it online. And you can also get details of how to order that book via the news pages right now. 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And of course, World Mental Health Day tomorrow. 7 minutes to two. Jessie Ware now. 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
2: Exactly, 2 o'clock now. Good afternoon to you. Time for an update with the very latest news headlines. Here's Ben Monsey.
3: Labour has retained the Holborn and St Pancras seat in a by-election called after former Prime Minister Sir Starmer stepped down. Sigal Abdiwali won with a majority of 3,364.
4: And I want to say a huge thank you to every single person who's been coming out day after day, evening after evening, giving it all to this campaign. We led with hope, and the people of Holborn and St Pancras came with us on that journey of hope.
3: Zach Polanski from the Greens was second, with the Conservatives in third. Polanski has vowed to carry on as Green Party leader after he failed to win a seat in the by-election. Andrew Mountbatten Windsor is to receive £302,000 after handing back the lease on his former Windsor home, Royal Lodge, more than 50 years early. The Crown Estate says he paid £1.8 million in repair costs. The move follows controversy over his tenancy, with the property now set to be marketed by two estate agents. Yorkshire has officially been declared in drought, with low water levels in rivers and reservoirs following months of below-average rainfall. The Environment Agency says the region recorded its fifth driest April to September period on record. Three former OpenAI researchers have raised concerns about the company's approach to artificial intelligence safety after being dismissed. OpenAI says an investigation found they breached policies on handling sensitive information. But the researchers allege corporate interests were prioritized over safety, calling for independent oversight of advanced AI models. Enzo Maresca says he has no doubts about Manchester City's achievements following a ruling that found the club guilty of more than 100 financial rule breaches. City have challenged the decision, claiming there were significant errors in the judgment. Maresca says he trusts the club to win its appeal.
5: There is a process ongoing, and in this moment I completely trust the club.
3: And Deliveroo drivers who ride too fast could be banned from using the platform. The delivery service says it will introduce technology to better monitor when a rider is at unreasonable speeds. That's the latest from Radio News Hub. I'm Ben Monsey.
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8: And now with the local headlines, I'm Lewis Connell. Police are appealing for information to locate Robert Anderson, who is wanted for breaching a restraining order. The 45-year-old is thought to have links to the Ashton area, as well as Torquay in Devon. Anyone with any information of his whereabouts should contact police, or alternatively Crime Stoppers, on 0800 555 111. And in sport, Bellevue will be aiming to end a 54-year wait when they face arch-rival Sheffield in next week's Premiership Grand Final. Following Thursday's postponement, the grand final has now been rearranged, with the Aces now travelling to Sheffield on Monday, while the return leg at the National Speedway Stadium will now take place on Friday. And while the Aces will be chasing their third Premiership title in 5 years, they have not had the chance to celebrate a league championship in front of their own supporters since 1972. That's all for now. There's more news online at TamesideRadio.com.
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2: Lewis, thank you. Light rain showers this afternoon, a moderate breeze as well. 14 degrees the current high. Showery into this evening and overnight as well, with lows down to around about 10 degrees Celsius. And then guess what? More showers tomorrow. Quite a few bright spells in between though, hopefully. Fingers crossed for highs around about 12 degrees Celsius. But then it should be better on Sunday. If you've got stuff to do out of doors, should be all right actually on Sunday. Sunny intervals and light winds across the day with highs around about 13 degrees. Okay, Friday afternoon.

Same Side Radio, Charlene Spiteri on the vocals, that'll be Texas, When We Are Together, Hathaway doing What Is Love Before It, Ed Sheeran on the way. And a little treat for the latter part of the 70s and on the cusp of the 80s for you very shortly. It's 11 minutes after 2, so for the final time this week, it's time to play. It's the little game we call Statistically Speaking, research being carried out all the time, and today we have discovered that according to a study, people you work with are 27% more likely to do this on a Friday. So there you go. What do you think that could be? So according to a study, people you work with...

Tameside Radio, Ed Sheeran doing Sapphire then. Now, a week today, we were talking about the fact it's World Mental Health Day tomorrow, a little bit earlier on. Well, there's a big charity event raising funds and awareness for the Anthony Seddon Centre in Ashton. It's coming to the Village Hotel next Friday. It's called An Evening of Hope, with a red carpet arrival and drinks, three-course sit-down meal, with a DJ and games and a private bar and a live auction, a live soul and Motown set, and workplace well-being sessions for those businesses who are supporting the event as well. Anyway, if you would like to find out more about this and you're thinking you'd like to go and support it, you can get all the details you need simply by heading to their website, tasfund.org.uk. 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If you click on the Evening of Hope section at the top of the page there, you will find out all you need to know. That's taking place at the Village Hotel a week today on the 16th of October. Answer on Statistically Speaking soon, and the Mighty Visage play next round.

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By the way, if you love the 80s, tomorrow night, 8 o'clock, Cameron Kennedy with the 80s show for a couple of hours ahead of Colin and the best of the dance classics of the 80s and the 90s as well. So a fine Saturday evening soundtrack awaits you right here, it has to be said. Visage doing Fate to Grey, Carly Rae Jepsen, Tina on the way, and it's Tameside Radio. And furthermore, it's 2:21, so let's see how you do. Today's round of the game we call Statistically Speaking. Thank you as ever for your guesses. Now, according to a study, apparently people you work with are 27% more likely to do this on a Friday. So what on earth could it be? 27% more likely to do this on a Friday. Now, quite a number of suggestions, but a common theme going on with quite a few as well. Jason reckons finish early. Andy says knock off early. Elaine reckons it could be bringing... this is Neil in Hollingworth who's bringing sweets and cakes into work to share. It's not right. Grace says, is it being a good mood? It isn't, no. Although I'm sure many people are. Ian reckons it's obvious to say finishing early. It is. It's not to do with finishing early. Norma says, is it phoning sick and Skype off early? It isn't. Colin says, oh, it's cakes and stuff to share there as well. No, that's also incorrect. Elaine suggests pretending not to be well to get home early, or they've got a fake appointment somewhere. I mean, not that we've ever worked with anybody like that, Elaine. Honest gov. It's a nice guess. It's sadly incorrect. Barbara in Denton says, have an overextended lunch hour. The lunch hour that amazingly becomes 2 hours, and then you think there's no point going back to the office. May as well go home. Sadly incorrect. What about pinching somebody else's food from the fridge? Says Vicky. You're also wrong. Brewing up for everyone, says Catherine. But you'd have to be in a good mood to do that, wouldn't you? Sadly incorrect, Catherine, but thank you. Eleanor says smile. So going down the good mood route there. Not smiling, no. Believe it or not, and I mean, whether you've experienced this, I don't know. But according to a study, what they've discovered is that people you work with on a Friday are 27% more likely to flirt.

0: Sunnyside Radio. Question of the afternoon then from Tina. What's love got to do with it? I've got no idea. No idea at all. Carly Rae Jepsen, Don't Leave Me on the Dance Floor. She said there's some ABBA influence in there, and I think you can hear that. She's not lying. All the latest sports news to come. Have a think about one or two songs you'd love to hear with Cam this afternoon. Music to have you mood for the weekend. 60 minutes chosen by you to kick off Drive between 3 and 4 today. We'll give you the contact details later. And we'll catch up with Mike Warbank. Preview of this weekend's a show that time forgot very shortly.
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0: Some of the routes around Ashton at the moment looking really rather heavy, especially if you're coming inbound on Manchester Road. It's passing the M60 there down towards West End Park. Park Parade towards the Cavendish Street lights also busy, and Park Parade backing up down towards the BT roundabout as well. Quite busy around Albion Way and Wellington Road, just heading away from Oldham Road coming inbound. We've also got queuing traffic outbound on the Mossley Road up towards the Queens Road Junction. Travelling up towards Stamford Park and Stamford Street. Fairly busy there, just coming up on Clarence Street. A lot of queuing traffic. Elsewhere, pretty busy at the end of the M67, as you would expect. Through the roadworks there on Hyde Road, down towards the centre of Mottram, and we've got queuing traffic along Mottram Moor as well, down the hill to the Gunning Lights, and then through Hollingworth on Market Street. Centre of Glossop, A57, you've got a good 10-minute delay there, Dinting Vale, just after the viaduct, actually, onto High Street West, down towards Arundel Street. Outbound on High Street West, also looking a little bit slow at the moment. Queuing traffic as well around the Woodhead, it's looking a little bit busy between Woodhead and Windledge. If you're going to be travelling around Ashtonhurst, we've got a lot of queuing traffic at the moment. Queens Road northbound, Lees Road southbound as well. That stretch looking a lot heavier than usual. Routes around the M60, junction 21, 22, Chatterton and Hollingwood. It's looking a little bit slow. Fairly busy in the centre of Oldham as well. Oldham Way, thanks to the Manchester Street flyover closure there. Some queuing traffic on the approaches. Queues as well around the Simister Island, just after junction 19 now. The Heaton Park Three Arrows roundabout. You're going to hit some queues through the roadworks back onto the main carriageway. If you're planning to travel on eastbound M62, that stretch looking very slow from the Birch services through junction 20 at Rochdale. Anti-clockwise M60, fairly busy now from Pendlebury at junction 16 through to Worsley at 13. The M61 southbound through the concrete tunnels from the Kersley Spur to the Swinton Interchange looking very slow at the moment. And stop-start traffic on the clockwise M60 pretty much back to round about junction 8 at Carrington, actually, heading past the Trafford Centre onto the Barton High Level Bridge up to 13 at Worsley. Elsewhere, not too bad on the routes. On public transport, we've got a delay at Staley Bridge, the 13 minutes past 3 to York on Trans-Pennine Express. That now expected to arrive at 3:32, so you've pretty much got around about 15 to 20 minute delay on that one. The other departure's not too bad at the moment. No issues at Glossop. Trams and buses fine. Any updates from you? 0330 123 0181 is our travel line number. That's 0330 123 0181.
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5: Enzo Maresca insists his players and staff trust completely in Manchester City after the club were found guilty of more than 100 breaches of Premier League financial rules. City have submitted an appeal. Tonda Eckert says he's relieved to finally draw a line under the Spygate scandal.
6: Made a mistake, and I've said that relatively quickly. And then I think you have to accept whatever the consequences.
5: The Southampton boss faces a suspended 6 weeks ban for his role in the club being found guilty of breaching three EFL regulations. Elsewhere, Sunderland's Granit Xhaka has lost his place in the Switzerland squad after admitting to possessing a fake COVID-19 vaccination certificate. In women's football, Serena Wiegmann praised Ella Toon for her reaction to being left out by England after handing the Manchester United midfielder a second chance. And in F1, George Russell believes misfortune has prevented him from being able to put champion in waiting Kimi Antonelli under significant title pressure.
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0: Same Side Radio. We'll do the love songs, by the way, tonight from 11 o'clock to Chile into Saturday morning. Olivia D, Man I Need, and Tainted Love, Soft Cell before that. Well, would you look at that? It's almost 19 minutes to 3. Cam here shortly with Drive, 60 minutes chosen by you to kick off the programme. Have a think about what you'd like to hear. Some music to get in the mood for the weekend. He might just play your favourite for you. We'll give you the contact details shortly. Baby D, Mika Miller also coming up. Let's first of all head into that weekend and see what's going to be happening on Sunday, because Sunday lunchtime is Tameside Radio's weekly Nostalgia Fest. We call it the show that time forgot. Mike Wallbank is your host. He's reliving some of the big local stories and certainly some of the music of your life as well. So let's see where he's going back to this weekend. Good afternoon, Mike.
1: Afternoon, Martin. Yeah, this Sunday I can offer you a whistle-stop trip back to the early 70s, delving once again into ye olde reporter archives and spotlighting 1972. Flames leaping 80 feet into the air were seen as far away as Stockport as a massive fire ripped through Portland Mill in Ashton alongside the canal at Portland Basin. The mill was completely destroyed. Eyewitnesses said it went up like a torch. The blaze took hold on a Saturday night and thankfully no one was inside at the time. Six members of Denton Youth Club were aiming to bounce their way into the Guinness Book of Records with a trampolining marathon, raising funds for a new minibus. They'd be taking it in turns to do an hour-long session on the trampoline throughout the day. Their ultimate target was to beat the current world record, just under 950,000 bounces. While we're looking at numbers, more than 2,000 babies have been born in Ashton General Hospital's new maternity unit in the first 10 months since it opened. 1972, Hyde Theatre Royal was about to stage its last ever live production, Annie Get Your Gun, before the theatre was converted into a luxury twin cinema with Royal 1 and Royal 2. In the meantime, there was still just the one big screen showing the latest films like Conquest of the Planet of the Apes. I'll be here on Sunday with music and memories from 1972, and we'll be nipping in and out of other eras as well. Sunday afternoon on Tameside Radio between 1 and 3 on the show that time forgot.
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Bankside Radio, today's best music, your favourite songs of all time. Let Me Be Your Fantasy, that'll be Baby D's. Yeah, My Ball Bank will be here Sunday lunchtime from 1 o'clock with a show that I forgot, our weekly Nostalgia Fest. Let's hit the new music file again right now. This is a terrific song, Oh Freedom. It's brand new from Mika Miller.

0: me, Camilla. Oh, Freedom, Tameside Radio. Well, thank you for being there today. Stand by for Cam. He's coming up with Drive this afternoon. 3 through till 7 ahead of Lewis Connell and tonight's Sports Talk, which is on for 60 minutes from 7 o'clock. 60 minutes chosen by you to kick off Drive, by the way. So what would you like to hear between 3 and 4? 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
1: Labour's Sahgal Abdiwali has been elected as the new MP for Holborn and St Pancras, replacing Sir Keir Starmer, beating Zach Polanski from the Greens into second place. She won with a majority of 3,364 votes and puts her victory down to a message of hope.
2: People have responded really well to the both the message of hope, but also the promise of what we want to do. And I think we will carry on doing that, and I think that will make sure that more and more people join the Labour movement and join the what Labour is offering.
1: Meanwhile, Zach Polanski has vowed to carry on as Green Party leader after he failed to win a seat in Parliament. The King has privately made £1.5 million available to cover repair costs at Andrew Mountbatten Windsor's former home, Royal Lodge. The Press Association understands Charles provided the money from his private income to reimburse the Crown Estate following the end of Andrew's lease. The former Duke of York was entitled to just over £300,000 in compensation under the terms of his lease. The Prime Minister has pledged new laws to help British startups recruit skilled workers by removing barriers created by non-compete clauses. Andy Burnham made the announcement at the Innovation Nation Summit in Manchester as he set out ambitions to make the UK a global leader in science and technology. Manchester City head coach Enzo Maresca has insisted the club's trophies are not tainted, despite being found guilty of more than 100 breaches of Premier League financial rules. City are appealing the Independent Commission's findings, which relate to alleged financial misconduct between 2009 and 2018. Maresca says he fully trusts the club and is focused on football.
3: We can control just the pitch side, the football side. So we are focused on that, and this is what we can do and we can control. We cannot control something different.
1: And former UN Human Rights Chief Navi Pillay has been awarded the Nobel Peace Prize for her work promoting peace and international law. She led the UN's Human Rights Office from 2008 to 2014. That's the latest from Radio News Hub. I'm Ben Monse.
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5: A leading end-of-life care charity is calling for urgent action on palliative care, warning access to vital support remains a postcode lottery. Matthew Reed, chief executive of Marie Curie, explains.
6: This week, celebrities including Michael Palin, Stephen Fry and Chris Kamara are supporting our call to transform end-of-life care. Sharing their own experiences of the death of a loved one and why getting palliative care right is so important. Nearly one in three people currently don't get the care they need when they're dying. This needs to change.
7: Now with the local headlines, I'm Lewis Connell. Police are appealing for information to locate Robert Anderson, who is wanted for breaching a restraining order. The 45-year-old is thought to have links to the Ashton area, as well as Torquay in Devon. Anyone with any information of his whereabouts should contact police, or alternatively Crime Stoppers on 0800 555 111. And in sport, Bellevue will be aiming to end a 54-year wait when they face arch-rival Sheffield in next week's Premiership Grand Final. Following Thursday's postponement, the Grand Final has now been rearranged, with the Aces now travelling to Sheffield on Monday, while the return leg at the National Speedway Stadium will now take place on Friday. And while the Aces will be chasing their third Premiership title in 5 years, they have not had the chance to celebrate a league championship in front of their own supporters since 1972. That's all for now. There's more news online at TamesideRadio.com.
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8: Well, good afternoon, everybody. We have got some light rain showers, nothing like what we had last night, going through the rest of the day. Moderate breeze passing through. Seeing temperatures drop down tonight to about 10 degrees. That rain very much staying with us. And then tomorrow, very much of the same. Lots of rain showers passing through. A couple of bright sparks as and when we can throughout the afternoon. Highs of 12 degrees.
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today's best music, your favourite songs of all time. You are in the studio with Cameron Kennedy. It is your Drive Time show. Massive thank you to Martin Emery for the last couple of hours. Now, though, you and me, and we're together right way through until 7 o'clock before Lewis Connell does take over with Sports Talk. Now, we are in the first hour, which means it is your hour. It's anything you say goes for the next 60 minutes. All you got to do is get in touch on WhatsApp 07787 350 452. Let me know what you want to hear. Now, that being said, we'll go straight into our first request, and it is for our mate Elaine, who says, "Hi, Cam, any chance of playing Stoned Love by the Supremes?" Absolutely. So we're going to get that one on for you, then we will be going into a quick break. We'll get as many of your requests done as we possibly can. Remember, 07787 350 452, the number on WhatsApp if you do want something on. So we are going to go into some Supremes now for you, and I'm sure everyone's going to enjoy it. Stoned.

Stone Love and the Supremes there on Team Sky Radio. Now we are going to go into a quick break. We've got more requests on the way. We've got a no-named request for some Billy Idol and Dancing With Myself. And then we have got our mate Adam, who has requested a song for Theodore. That is Noel Gallagher's High Flying Birds, In the Heat of the Moment. So they are your next two. Remember, 07787 350 452 on WhatsApp. Get in touch. We'll see what we can do for you. Getting your tunes on, because it is your hour and you are picking the soundtrack for your Friday afternoon.

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3: We are

in the heat of the moment. It's Noel Gallagher's High Flying Birds there on Tameside Radio. Still in your hour, still making our way through as many as we can. We have had a lovely message from the folk over at Mosley Dental Care, and they say, hello, please can we have Noah Khan and Northern Attitude, of course, with Hosier on that track as well. And they say, have a lovely weekend. Have a lovely weekend, you guys, as well. Looking after people's teeth and all that good stuff. We've got it lined up for you. And then we've got no name request for some Bob Marley and the Wailers and Is This Love. So they are your next two. Starting with Noah Khan and Hosier.

settle down. You're feeling right, you're feeling proud. How are your kids? Where are they now? You build

0: Gotta love a bit of Bob Marley, aren't you? Gotta love a bit of Bob Marley. This is Love on Tameside Radio. Now, we are going to go on a quick road check. We've got another request from Travis and for some Al Green. And they're coming up after we do check on those roads.
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0: And as always, you can time your clock by Friday traffic. It's absolute manic at the moment. Early finishes for everyone, school pickups on a Friday, all that good stuff. So we do have around 20 minutes of traffic moving down the Moxham Moor from the M67. And then if you are on the Batmore side of things, you're clear for now, but I imagine it will pick up quite a lot. If you look at the bottom of Treemill Road, all the way up Birch Lane, very, very slow. It's little 5 minute pockets of traffic. So if you are hoping to get into towards Hyde and down the bottom there, you can expect delays from Birch Lane around the Morrisons of about 10 minutes or so. There's a lot of traffic building up on Stamford Street as well, moving into the top of Staley Bridge and onto the High Street there, and it's also affecting up near Mosley Road and Tameside Hospital. You are looking at about 10-15 minutes in all directions. Then in the centre of Ashton, Oldham Road, moving down towards the bus station and affecting Lord Sheldon way to a degree, you have got around 5 minute pockets of traffic all the way up. Drawlsden, very slow, especially coming down from Drawlsden Road into Market Street and both directions there, hoping to get across in towards Drawlsden Town Centre. Very, very slow. Around 10 minutes moving you down through Guy Bridge as well, going in towards Denton Crown Point, and then again further past down Crown Point going up towards Horton Green. That being said, that is everything happening in Tameside at the moment. If anything does change near you, feel free to let our travel team know. They are available on 0330 123 0181.
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Al Green there. 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It is Tameside Radio playing today's best music and your favourite songs of all time. We are running out now of time to play your tunes on your hour, but not to fear, because we have got a little bit to squeeze this one in. And it is a bit of Madonna. No name request, of course. You can dance. But this will get you grooved up for a weekend. For inspiration.

0: That is Madonna in Getting to the Groove on Team Si Radio. Bringing to an end your hour. Thank you very much for all of your requests once more. We'll be back on Monday with another Your Hour, and hopefully you will all be getting involved as much as you did this week, because it has been so much fun. Make sure you're sticking around. We do have the final game of Finley Goodwin's Finish the Lyric just after 4 o'clock. Before we get there, Mark Morrison and some Bebe Rexha taking us into 4 o'clock, and a bit of a news update here at Team Si Radio.
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1: Polanski insists he'll carry on as Green Party leader despite failing to win a seat in Parliament. He was beaten by Labour's Sagal Abdiwali, who's now the new MP for Holborn and St Pancras, replacing Sir Keir Starmer.
2: I hope this moment also says something about who gets to belong. For people who look like me, I hope they see themselves reflected in this place and know that their path too belongs here. This is Camden and this is Britain.
1: Mr. Polanski was second, with the Conservatives in third. Andrew Mountbatten Windsor is to receive £302,000 after handing back the lease on his former Windsor home, Royal Lodge, more than 50 years early. The Crown Estate says he's paid £1.8 million in repair costs. The move follows controversy over his tenancy, with the property now set to be marketed by two estate agents. A 15-year-old boy and his father are in a critical condition after being assaulted in their home by masked men. Police say the attack in Leicestershire happened in the early hours of Thursday morning and appears to be completely unprovoked. A woman in her 40s suffered minor injuries and has since been discharged from hospital, while three other children who were in the house were not injured. Next, the Prime Minister has pledged new laws to help British startups recruit skilled workers by removing barriers.
3: Non-compete clauses stop workers from joining a rival organisation or indeed setting up one of their own after they have left their role. And I think that's a drag on innovation.
1: He's also called for changes to help homegrown businesses grow rather than sell up overseas. And the Prince and Princess of Wales have toured a new community facility in South Belfast. William and Kate are visiting Northern Ireland for the day. That's the latest from Radio News Hub. I'm Lucy Gorman-Lee.
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5: And now with the local headlines, I'm Lewis Connell. Police are appealing for information to locate Robert Anderson, who is wanted for breaching a restraining order. The 45-year-old is thought to have links to the Ashton area, as well as Torquay in Devon. Anyone with any information of his whereabouts should contact police, or alternatively Crime Stoppers, on 0800 555 111. And in sport, Bellevue will be aiming to end a 54-year wait when they face arch-rival Sheffield in next week's Premiership Grand Final. Following Thursday's postponement, the grand final has now been rearranged, with the Aces now travelling to Sheffield on Monday, while the return leg at the National Speedway Stadium will now take place on Friday. And while the Aces will be chasing their third Premiership title in 5 years, they have not had the chance to celebrate a league championship in front of their own supporters since 1972. That's all for now. There's more news online at TamesideRadio.com.
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1: There'll be some blustery showers, mostly in the north and west, with hail and thunder possible. Some clearer spells elsewhere, with a low of 7 degrees Celsius.

0: is Scouting for Girls. It is That Ain't a Love Song, or This Ain't a Love Song. And it is Thames Side Radio, playing today's best music and your favourite songs of all time. Friday afternoon, we've done it. Weekend is here. Weekend is on the horizon. Everyone's excited, aren't they? Everyone loves the weekend. Everyone loves a Friday. Now, we are going to go into our normal drive time game very shortly with Little Man.
1: Hi, everybody. I'm Finley. Let's play Finish the Lyric.
0: We are going to be playing Finish the Lyric for the final time this week, just before, or just after, should I say, 20 past. So make sure you got that number to hand, 07787350452. Before we get there, we have got some Calvin Harris. We have got a road check for you. And right now, we're going to go over to Miss Country herself, Stella Lefter, with a bit of Boston.

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0: So we are very busy on both ends of the 67. 10 minutes going up towards the Benton Rock side of things, and then we do have a bit of an issue. It's very, very slow today, this. On about 12 minutes or so for you to get down towards the Gunning traffic lights. And if you are on the Tintwistle side of things, about 5 minutes going down to the Gunning traffic lights there as well. So just very, very slow on the Moxham Moor. So both ends, M67, a little bit slow. Inside the same side, not doing too bad now, actually. It seems like all the school traffic has dispersed. People are able to move pretty freely. We do have quite a bit of traffic still in the centre of Ashton, though, and that does look like it is surrounding Hurst, moving down in towards Mosley Road and down past the BT roundabout into Ashton as well. They're all little 5 minute pockets, but very, very slow nonetheless. The M60 doing absolutely fine going clockwise, but anti-clockwise, we're really starting to back up now on that 56 back past Manchester Airport of around 12 to 15 minutes before you do join the anti-clockwise M60 and move up towards Brinnington. Our public transport routes all seem fine for now, however, things can quickly change. If they change near you, feel free to contact our travel team. They're available on 0330 123 0181.
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0: That is Calvin Harris and One Kiss on Tameside Radio. Makes you think of the World Cup, that. Not the one just gone, I mean just in general, or English football, actually, when we're getting, you know, very excited about things. It always seems to come on, doesn't it, in the fan parks and that before. I'm sure there was like a Kane England song. I might be making that up, I'm not entirely sure. Anyway, we are coming up to 22 minutes past four. So for the final time this week, we are going to have a little visit from Finlay Goodwin.
1: Hey everyone, it's me, Finlay Goodwin on Tameside Radio. It's time to finish the lyrics.
0: Yeah, it is. It is time to finish the lyrics. So, if you don't know how this works, our little man Finn is going to give you some lyrics, and what you have to do is tell him what the next line is. It is that simple, all right? Get that number out, 07787350452 on WhatsApp, and play it along if you think you can answer it. And just like that, my button stops working.
1: Let's play Finish the Lyric.
0: So, we're going to play Finish the Lyric now. Very, very good. Very, very good. And this one is interesting.
1: One.
0: Or in Finn's word, it's a tricky one. So, Finn, what is today's Finish the Lyric?
1: And things go wrong, no matter what I do. Now and then, it seems like life is just too much.
0: There we go. What do we reckon?
1: And things go wrong, no matter what I do. Now and then, it seems like life is just too much.
0: Oh.
1: What's the missing lyric?
0: What do you reckon the missing lyric is, all right? Give it you one more time.
1: And things go wrong, no matter what I do. Now and then, it seems like life is just too much.
0: What is the next line, all right?
1: Text me your answer.
0: Text your answer to Finn at 07787350452 on a WhatsApp, and we'll see how you get on. We are going to go over to some Howard Jones before we do get into your guesses and your answers. Try your best, all right? Let's try and end the week on a high.

0: 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It's Howard Jones on Teamside Radio, leading us very nicely back into...
1: Welcome back. I'm Finley. It's time to finish the lyrics.
0: It is indeed time to finish the lyrics. So, if you are just joining us, I will repeat said lyric for you, okay? Let's have it.
1: And things go wrong, no matter what I do. Now and then, it seems like life is just too much.
0: All right. That is the lyric for today. Now, it seems to be a favourite, this one, because everyone seems to know the answer. And it goes over to two no-namers. We have got Julian Duckingfield, we've got Simon, first-time texter, and we have got Elaine. You've all said the same thing. You've got the love I need to see me through. Well, Finn, is that the right answer?
1: That's right. That's right. That's right. That's right.
0: It is right indeed. Everyone's saying exactly the same thing. However, who is our superstar today? Today, of all times, I'm not doing it based on who is fastest. And I'll tell you why. Because everyone has either said to me, it's Candy Stan or it's Florence and the Machine. But Elaine has said, you've got the love I need to see me through. You've got the love by Candy Staten or Florence the Machine. She's named both. So do you know what?
1: You're a superstar. You're a superstar. You're a superstar. You're a superstar.
0: There you go, Elaine. You are today's winner because you named both artists and I never asked for that, but I respect the hustle. So you get it, and that does bring to an end another week of Finley Goodwin's Finish the Lyrics.
1: Thanks for playing.
0: And I am sure everyone will be looking forward to getting back to it on Monday.
1: Bye, everyone. Keep smiling and keep singing.
0: Oh, I'm sure they will, Finn. All right. So we are going to go in classic fashion over to You've Got the Love, but we are having Candy Staten and Sauce, all right?
1: Sing along if you know it.

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5: From Radio News Hub, I'm Lucy Gormanley. Zach Polanski insists he'll carry on as Green Party leader despite failing to win a seat in Parliament. It's understood the King made funds available for Andrew Mountbatten-Windsor's repair costs on his former Windsor home. A 15-year-old boy and his father are in a critical condition after being assaulted in their home by masked men. And Manchester City head coach Enzo Maresca's insisted the club's trophies aren't tainted despite being found guilty of breaking financial rules.
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Right, we're running in the family there, aren't we? Bit of level 42. Taking us into 4:45. Remember I did say after 5 o'clock, that first half hour, it's party time. It is weekend. We're going to play some party tunes, some proper weekend anthems, if you will, because, of course, everyone wants to feel good going into Saturday, don't they? What's everyone's plans, man? Let me know in WhatsApp, all right? 0778 735 0452. Let me know what you got going on. We'll have a chat. We'll have a laugh about it. It's weekend. We'll have a good time, all right?

0: That'd be Dua Lipa then, won't it?
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0: So looking around at the roads in Tameside, it looks like we have become very, very quiet all of a sudden. Everybody getting home nice and early on a Friday, and it seems to be that way. Now, the Mottram Moor seems to be the only thing slowing people down, and it looks like we are delays of around 15 minutes at the moment. If you are coming from the Tintwistle side down Manchester Road, you've got around 7 minutes to get onto the moor and then a further five to get up there. Everywhere else in Tameside is okay. The top of Mottram Road, maybe, coming from Stamford Street in Staley Bridge, that's got about 3 or 4 minutes traffic on it. Nothing too major at all. And then if we look at the M60, it seems to be really easing up anti-clockwise and clockwise, especially going through the heart of Stockport. It all looks good to me. It looks like people have made their way home. If we are looking at our public transport routes, there are no updates on the trains for you. Trams and buses are all running well as well. What we are going to do is keep an eye on it for you over the next hour, but if you do see anything you need to let us know about, please contact our travel team. They're available on 0330 123 0181.
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1: Understood the King made phones available for Andrew Mountbatten Windsor's repair costs on his former Windsor home. Charles reportedly made the money available to his brother through his private income to ensure the Crown Estate was reimbursed. The former Duke of York's lease on the Royal Lodge has been surrendered. Andrew was entitled to compensation under the terms of his lease. A court has heard that the murder of Anne Widdecombe and the targeting of Nigel Farage's home were linked. 28-year-old Joshua Carey from Rotherham is charged with preparation of terrorist acts between 2024 and July this year, when he allegedly killed Miss Widdecombe. It's alleged that Carey carried out research on prominent people, including Conservative leader Kenny Badenoch. He'll face a High Court trial in June. I will remain leader of the Green Party. That's the message from Zach Polanski after he was beaten in the Holborn St Pancras by-election by Labour's Sagal Abdiwali.
2: I want this to demonstrate that you do not have to surrender your hope to succeed. You can lead with optimism, with kindness and with conviction.
1: The new MP replaces Sir Keir Starmer. Mr Polanski says the Green Party members will ultimately decide his fate at a scheduled leadership vote next year. A senior Liberal Democrat MP has quit the party's front bench in what's reported to be an effort to topple leader Sir Ed Davey. MP for Witney Charlie Maynard was the party's Treasury spokesman. And Enzo Maresca says he has no doubts about Manchester City's achievements following a ruling that found the club guilty of more than 100 financial rule breaches. City have challenged the decision, claiming there were significant errors in the judgments. Well, boss Maresca says he trusts the club to win its appeal.
3: There is a process ongoing, and in this moment I completely trust the club.
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6: Now with the local headlines, I'm Lewis Connell. Police are appealing for information to locate Robert Anderson, who is wanted for breaching a restraining order. The 45-year-old is thought to have links to the Ashton area, as well as Torquay in Devon. Anyone with any information of his whereabouts should contact police or alternatively Crime Stoppers on 0800 555 111. And in sport, Bellevue will be aiming to end a 54-year wait when they face arch-rival Sheffield in next week's Premiership Grand Final. Following Thursday's postponement, the Grand Final has now been rearranged, with the Aces now travelling to Sheffield on Monday, while the return leg at the National Speedway Stadium will now take place on Friday. And while the Aces will be chasing their third Premiership title in 5 years, they have not had the chance to celebrate a league championship in front of their own supporters since 1972. That's all for now. There's more news online at TamesideRadio.com.
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1: There'll be some blustery showers, mostly in the north and west, with hail and thunder possible. Some clearer spells elsewhere, with a low of 7 degrees Celsius.

today's best music, your favourite songs of all time. You're on the studio with Cameron Kennedy. It is your Drive Time show. It's Friday afternoon. You've done it. You've made it to another weekend. Aren't we all feeling good about it? And every Friday from 5 till 5:30, we do put some party tunes on. Dario G, Milkit leading the way. We've got some Calvin Harris for you. We have got some XTM, some ATB, all to get you ready for a great weekend, hopefully. So if you've got big plans, let us know what you've got going on. Sure, we'll have a laugh and a good chat about it. I'm going to the Oldham game tomorrow, which is quite fun. Going watching Oldham, but then it's a big dressing tech day for guys and dolls, which does start next week, so very, very ready for that. Looking forward to it. But as I said, getting you ready, we are going to have all them tunes. We're going to check on the roads for you shortly as well, but let's keep the party anthems going. I reckon that is the way that we do it.

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0: In the local area, the only thing I've got to tell you about is around 10 minutes of traffic on the 67 getting down towards the Gunning traffic lights at the bottom of the Moxham Moor. That entire stretch, a little bit slow, all right? The rest of

0: A-OK. It looks like we've got about 10 minutes traffic in Tintwistle, moving down again to the Wales Gunning traffic lights. And there's 20 minutes of backed up traffic on Woolley Lane, going over Woolley Bridge, going all the way back towards Shepley Street. And the 20 minute mark is again getting you over there, but of course roadworks are very much to blame for that at the moment. Rest of Tameside though, absolutely fine. Everyone's home. Weekend's here, do you know what I mean? You can always tell when it's a Friday. A lot of people working from home, a lot of people not making as many trips as they normally would, and the roads definitely do show that. However, if things change near you, feel free to contact our travel team. 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

0: today's best music and your favourite songs of all time. You're on the studio with Cameron Kennedy. It is your Drive Time show. I am with you right the way through until 7 when Lewis Connell does take over with Sports Talk. Now, we are going to talk to you all things theatre. We are less than 4 days away from the opening of Guys and Dolls the musical at the George Horton Hall in Mosley. And I'm really excited. It's going to be really, really, really fun. A very special bit of theatre that is going to be in the round at the George Horton Hall. And instead of me just telling you how good it is, why not listen to a couple of the production team? And one of those people is Becky Mosterhead, the MD extraordinaire, telling us all about the music in the show. And here she is for you. So we'll go over to Becky Mosterhead, the MD of Guys and Dolls. Now, Becky, you spoke to us a few times now from the last previous shows. This one's very different, an old-school style, like Broadway fable musical. How have you found bringing this to life?
1: Like you said, literally classic musical. So very different style than Footloose that we did last year. More of a legit kind of sound musical. But it's been so much fun. I mean, massive ensemble numbers, some really nice solos, duets, loads of really nice crunchy harmonies, which I love. Loads of
0: crunchy
1: fun.
0: Harmonies. Yeah, I like that. Yeah. some very, very iconic songs in this show. I mean, do you have a favourite of the show?
1: Very, very difficult. I love Sit Down.
0: I had a feeling you were going to say that.
1: I do love Look Be a Lady. Yeah.
0: The old Frank Sinatra style, isn't it? So, yeah. Obviously, something a little bit different to what you've been doing. What can audiences expect, not only vocally, but from the show in general at the George Horton Hall?
1: Obviously, we're in the round, so it will literally be a different show depending what seat you're in. There's so much to look at. Jean's done an amazing job with the choreography. Gary's done an amazing job with the direction. So it's just, there's so much to see and hear and look at. It's going to be amazing.
0: Excellent stuff. And if you had one thing to say to anyone who's listening, you think I might buy tickets, what have you got to say to them?
1: Get a ticket now.
0: Yeah, get your tickets now. All the information is available on Theatre Arts of Duckingfield and Ashton's social media pages. It'll take you straight to the ticket source page where you can purchase your tickets for this great show. I am playing the iconic Nicely Nicely Johnson. Very excited for it. You know, old me might have been very nervous for this, but I'm ready to take it on. Do you know what I mean? I'm ready to relish it. And who knows, maybe surprise a few people. We will wait and see. So that is Guys and Dolls at the George Horton Hall in Mosley with Theatre Arts of Duckingfield and Ashton on from Tuesday next week all the way through to Saturday with a matinee performance on that Saturday. Once again, head over to Theatre Arts of Duckingfield and Ashton's social media pages to find out everything that is happening and everything that you need to know about getting tickets and getting down to see this very, very special show. So we are coming up to 8:30 and we are going to keep the party theme going into 8:30. With a bit of cheese now, with the Venga Boys. We like to party because it is the weekend at Tameside Radio.

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5: From Radio News Hub, I'm Lucy Gormanley. It's understood the King has made funds available for Andrew Mountbatten Windsor's repair costs on his former Windsor home. A court has heard that the murder of Anne Widdecombe and the targeting of Nigel Farage's home were linked. I will remain leader of the Green Party. That's the message from Zach Polanski after he was beaten in the Holborn and St Pancras by-election by Labour's Sahgal Abdiwali. And the life of Britain's Got Talent favourite Susan Boyle will be explored in a new documentary.
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6: Enzo Maresca says he has no doubts about Manchester City's achievements following a ruling that found the club guilty of more than 100 financial rule breaches. City have challenged the decision, claiming there were significant errors in judgment. Maresca says he's focused on the pitch.
7: We can control just the pitch side, the football side. So we are focused on that, and this is what we can do and we can control. We cannot control something different.
6: Everton's owners are considering selling a controlling stake in the club less than 2 years after taking over. The Friedkin Group says it has stabilised the club's finances and completed the move to its new stadium, but fans have criticised a lack of investment in players. The potential sale leaves fresh uncertainty over the club's future. Leeds Rhinos winger Ryan Hall has announced his immediate retirement from rugby league at the age of 38. And Mercedes driver George Russell has made the fastest start to the Singapore Grand Prix weekend, leading Ferrari's Charles Leclerc in practice, with Lando Norris third for McLaren.
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Marry You Again. It's Dan and Shay on Tameside Radio. Going into the weekend, it is, of course, Friday afternoon. And I want everyone to be feeling all good. It's party time. Work is done for the week. You're either at home or you're on your way home. Everything's lovely. Everything's fantastic. Get yourself a takeaway and have some fun tonight. You've absolutely earned it. It's been a long week and you got there.

lost its faith, our colors will fade eventually. So if our time is running out, day after day, we'll make the mundane our masterpiece. Oh my, my, oh my, my love, I take one look at you, you're taking me out.

0: That is Alex Warren in Ordinary on Tameside Radio. We are at 10 to 6. We have got some Madonna and some Soul Asylum to take us up to 6 o'clock. And it is me and you for one more hour. And then we will be going into Sports Talk with Lewis Connell. And I'm sure you all enjoy that one.
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1: The King has privately made £1.5 million available to cover repair costs at Andrew Mountbatten Windsor's former home, Royal Lodge. Charles reportedly provided the money from his private income to reimburse the Crown estate following the end of Andrew's lease. The former Duke of York was entitled to just over £300,000 in compensation under the terms of the lease. Zach Polanski insists he will carry on as Green Party leader despite failing to win a seat in Parliament. He was beaten by Labour's Sahgal Abdiwali, who's now the new MP for Holborn and St Pancras, replacing Sir Keir Starmer.
2: I hope this moment also says something about who gets to belong. For people who look like me, I hope they see themselves reflected in this place and know that their path too belongs here. This is Camden and this is Britain.
1: Mr. Polanski was second, with the Conservatives in third. Two Latvian men have been bailed after they were arrested for trespassing an RAF base used by US military intelligence in Cambridgeshire. The men, aged 36 and 32, were arrested on suspicion of entering a prohibited place for a purpose prejudicial to the UK after being found inside RAF Molesworth. Counter-terrorism police say the investigation hasn't found anything to suggest the incident is connected to events at RAF Fairford last month. Andy Burnham's announced plans to boost British innovation.
3: I can confirm today we will legislate to make sure that non-compete clauses will no longer be a barrier to hiring for our most promising startups and scaling firms. Call it, if you like, the Bosman ruling for the innovation sector.
1: He also signalled more action on tax. And the life of Britain's Got Talent favourite Susan Boyle will be explored in a new documentary. It'll feature interviews with the singer's family and friends. From Radio News Hub, I'm Lucy Gorman-Lee.
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5: And now with the local headlines, I'm Lewis Connell. Police are appealing for information to locate Robert Anderson, who is wanted for breaching a restraining order. The 45-year-old is thought to have links to the Ashton area, as well as Torquay in Devon. Anyone with any information of his whereabouts should contact police, or alternatively Crime Stoppers on 0800 555 111. And in sport, Bellevue will be aiming to end a 54-year wait when they face arch-rival Sheffield in next week's Premiership Grand Final. Following Thursday's postponement, the Grand Final has now been rearranged, with the Aces now travelling to Sheffield on Monday, while the return leg at the National Speedway Stadium will now take place on Friday. And while the Aces will be chasing their third Premiership title in 5 years, they have not had the chance to celebrate a league championship in front of their own supporters since 1972. That's all for now. There's more news online at TamesideRadio.com.
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1: There'll be some blustery showers, mostly in the north and west, with hail and thunder possible. Some clearer spells elsewhere, with a low of 7 degrees Celsius.
0: We are Denton.

Today's best music, your favourite songs of all time. You are in the studio with Cameron Canada, and it is your Drive Time show. I am with you for one more hour. Lewis Connell is on the way with Sports Talk, talking all things Manchester City and Man United, as well as your non-league action for this weekend. Before we do get there, though, I do want to keep the energy high. We do have some Hugo, some Men at Work, TLC all on the way, but right now it is Bruno Mars with I Just Might.

0: That is TLC and No Scrubs on Tameside Radio. We are going to go into a quick break. On the other side, a flashback to the 80s with Men at Work and Down Under. And then we do have Hugel with a bit of Moving to the Sun. Some John Waite as well before we do get into our half an hour headlines.
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1: We are

Moving to the Sun. Class, that one. Absolutely love it. John Wick, Missing You is what we have got for you right now. And then we are going to go into our half an hour headlines. Alana Miles with that Black Velvet and Lady Gaga on Abracadabra on the other side. Still got some more Bruno Mars with Carol and some James Arthur as well before we do Part Ways for the weekend.

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5: From Radio News Hub, I'm Lucy Gormanley. The King has privately made £1.5 million available to cover repair costs at Andrew Mountbatten Windsor's former home, the Royal Lodge. Zap Polanski insists he'll carry on as Green Party leader despite failing to win a seat in Parliament. Two Latvian men have been bailed after they were arrested for trespassing an RAF base used by US military intelligence. And the life of Susan Boyle will be explored in a new documentary.
4: Tameside Radio Business News.
6: Andy Burnham has announced plans to legislate against non-compete clauses that prevent workers joining rival firms or launching their own businesses.
7: Non-compete clauses stop workers from joining a rival organisation or indeed setting up one of their own after they have left their role. And I think that's a drag on innovation.
6: He compared the proposed changes to football's Bosman ruling, which allowed players to move freely between clubs. Cloud storage firm Snowflake says a cyber attack affecting ASOS was not caused by any flaw in its platform. The fashion retailer says hackers accessed some customer names, contact details and account-related information after impersonating a trusted contact to obtain an employee's login details. And Deliveroo drivers who ride too fast could be banned from using the platform. The delivery service says it will introduce technology to better monitor when a rider is at unreasonable speeds. Deliveroo is also urging the government to ban unsafe conversion kits following concerns over battery fires.
4: We are ducking.

today's best music, your favourite songs of all time. You are in the studio with Cameron Kennedy, and it is your Drive Time show. It's me and you for the next 20 minutes before Lewis Connell does take the hot seat. He is standing by, raring to go, and I will be joining him to have a little bit of a chat with Toby Campbell about Man United and Man City on the eve of what seems to be a very tasty weekend of Premier League football with everything that's going on. It'll be very interesting to see how it all plays out, and you can hear our thoughts just after 7 on Sports Talk. James Arthur and Anne-Marie on the way, but right now, Carol.

0: 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We're bound to break and my hands are tied.
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2: Been bailed after being arrested for breaching the perimeter fence at an RAF airbase in Cambridgeshire. The Latvian men, aged 36 and 32, were arrested after being found inside RAF Molesworth. It's understood the King made funds available for Andrew Mountbatten Windsor's repair cost on his former Windsor home. Charles reportedly made the money available to his brother through his private income. A Liberal Democrat front bencher has quit, reportedly in a bid to replace party leader Sir Ed Davey. Charlie Maynard, who's MP for Witney and a senior Lib Dem MP, has quit as their Treasury spokesman. And Manchester City head coach Enzo Maresca's insisted the club's trophies aren't tainted.
3: We can control just the pitch side, the football side. So we are focused on that, and this is what we can do and we can control. We cannot control something different.
2: It's after the club were found guilty of breaching financial rules. They are appealing the decision. From Radio News Hub, I'm Lucy Gorman-Lee.
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7: Welcome back to this week's edition of Sports Talk here on Tameside Radio. Great to have you back with us. Now, as always, for tonight's show, we're going to kick off with a bit of a look back at how our local footballing sides got on over the weekend. And I'd like to say I'm joined once again by Andy Simpson. Andy, it's been quite an eventful week for us too, hasn't it?
8: Yeah, you're not kidding. When is it not, though? We love it, really.
7: Oh, no, it's great to see. Plenty of drama in terms of managers leaving. And I'm sure there'll be plenty more drama when we find out who's going to be coming in. But the big news from a local angle this week is that Stalybridge Bridge Celtic have, of course, parted ways with their manager, John Macken. That was announced less than 24 hours after Saturday's defeat at Bootle. Now, I'm sure we'll get into the sort of numbers and his tenure as a whole, but what are your initial thoughts on that? Are you a little bit surprised with the timing of it?
8: Yeah, a little bit. I mean, obviously, Stalybridge, you know, let's have it right, are not where they want to be in the table. They're not where they think they should be in the table, and I think that's reasonable, certainly on the back of what they achieved last season. But I think that's relevant here. You think on the back of what they achieved last season, it would give John a little bit of time, a little bit of credit in the bank. Well, I've been thinking a lot this week about this. I mean, obviously, you know, I think Stalybridge, even if they've not said it publicly, will have been hoping to mount a title challenge this season. And why wouldn't you? You were the beaten playoff finalist last season. And the fact that we've reached now the start of October and the distance between them and the team that's currently in first place, Bootle, is so wide that it's difficult to envisage them being able, even if they go on a run, bridging that gap probably is kind of some context here. And I was talking about this last night in the context of a managerial change at Runcorn as well, and there's lots of parallels with Runcorn and Stalybridge. Both of them will have been ambitious to challenge for promotion this season, and by the way, Stalybridge can still challenge for promotion. It's early enough to do that, but I think the start made by Bootle probably is kind of concentrating minds. A theme that we've had on the show in the past few weeks, and maybe this is kind of also what's tilted it away from John, is can you see signs of improvement? Can you see things heading in the right direction? Obviously, they had that really disappointing draw last week against 1874 Northwich, and they were 2-0 up heading into the closing stages of that game, which left us saying, didn't we, when we were previewing the weekend game, it was not quite a free hit at Bootle because of Stalybridge more serious than that, but it was a game where they were heavy second favourites going into it, so not the biggest shock of all time that they struggled there. And obviously they've signed two new central defenders on the in the run-up to the game as an indication. Again, we've talked about this, there's been issues in defence, not just with form and with conceding goals, but with personnel picking up injuries. So they were kind of depleted a little bit going into that game as well. So I was a little bit surprised on Sunday that that had kind of been the tipping point. And people will have their view on that, and that's fair enough. And like I say, have they? Is the signs that they're kind of fixing this problem that they've got of leaking goals this season? I mean, the latest count is 28 goals conceded in 15 competitive games. They're averaging conceding nearly two a game in the league. And for a team that's got aspirations of winning the title, that is just too many. And they don't yet show signs of tightening that up. And obviously, it's putting pressure on the attack, needing to score three goals to win a game is also not realistic. It can happen occasionally, but it's not going to happen every week. So I guess it comes down to, and this is what the people in the boardroom will have been thinking, can we see that this is at least heading in the right direction, or do we think this can be fixed? And their judgment is, no, we don't think it is. We need to get someone else in to go in a different direction. But there is still definitely a part of me that's a little bit surprised he's not been afforded more time.
7: Yeah, I think context is probably key on this, because I think, like you say, he should have maybe had a bit more credit in the bank, some will say, in terms of the playoff final last season and the great run-up to that in terms of the league form. But when you look at it, boil down to the fact, 17th in the table, they've won three of their opening 11.
8: Yeah.
7: And you mentioned those sort of defensive issues. I think that is probably what's cost him his job, unfortunately, and he'll be pretty frustrated, I think, as well, because he's just signed, as you've said, two players to sort of rectify that in Jack Kenny and Aaron Chalmers, and he won't actually get the opportunity to use them going forward.
8: Yeah, two very good defenders, by the way, and that might have just given them a bit of respite while they figured out what they were going to do next. I think sometimes when you're analysing this stuff, and I think again thinking about this week in a run-con context as well, is you've got to be careful like not to retrofit theory. So some people have been saying to me about Stavridge this season, oh, has John been too loyal to the group last year? He's kept them all together, but they're all a year older. And I think we've got to be really careful, because Stavridge had got so close last season, and then he'd added like bits of quality, you know, some of the experience and know-how of Josh Granite coming in, because Aaron Chalmers had retired at that point. Cam Fogarty, a lad who'd done really well at Bury, done really well for John at Witton, bolstered that area of the field. So kind of the touches he was adding to the squad, you were looking at it from the outside going, wow, that actually makes them stronger. So they should absolutely be in the mix, because they were really strong anyway. So nobody in the summer was saying, I think he should have made more changes to the squad, because who would have done? It takes a brave man to tear up a team that had got that close. And by the way, yes, there are some experienced players in there, but it's not like it's a dad's army side either. There is, there's sprinklings of youth in there as well. So it's just not worked out for whatever reason, and that added pressure of there being a runaway leader. I mean, even Stafford, they've got loads of games in hand on Bootle, but they're not far off kind of Bootle's pace either. They've won every game but one. And maybe looking at it thinking, well, we should be closer to those teams. We think we're better than those teams. And it's just not worked out that way. But yeah, I've not spoken to John myself, but I'm sure he is really. I mean, people around him are very frustrated that he's not been given a chance to put the slow start right.
7: And it shows what we know as well, because we had them down as one of the sort of title favourites. But with the teams that you've mentioned, sort of Bootle, they've kind of come out of nowhere in terms of the season that they had last year. We were comparing them more to sort of Mosley than we were to Stalybridge. So that's not helped in terms of them going on that freakish run. And as you say, the players that they did bring in, you would have thought that they would make them even stronger. But that's unfortunately not been the case. Looking forward then, Liam Tong will be in charge for Saturday's clash with Kidsgrove. Of course, they will be, you would think, appointing a permanent manager beyond that. We're yet to find out who that will be. Are there any early names that you think would be a good fit for that role?
8: Yeah, I think there's loads of names. I think, and again, actually two of the big teams in the league recruiting a manager at the same time is interesting, because I think they are two of the most coveted jobs, not just in this division, but kind of in the Northwest non-league more generally. So that's curious in terms of timing, because there will definitely be people who will be applying for both of those vacancies at Stanley Bridge and Runcorn. Listen, what I would say is, despite the slow start to the season, that Stanley Bridge is still seen, and I can say this as someone who's kind of speaks to people around the North West all the time, still seen as a big job, still seen as a job you'd like to get, still seen as, if I can be the guy that takes them back up the pyramid to the Prem and then even maybe even to the National League, because they have the infrastructure, the fan base, the ground, everything's in place to do that in the same way actually that it is at Runcorn as well. That makes it super attractive for ambitious managers or people who've been at other big clubs in the region. So I don't think there will be in any way a shortage of interest in the job. The challenge for the board is selecting the right guy to move it forward. I mean, just touching on Liam Tong, having somebody like Liam in the squad, what that does do, it does buy them a bit of time. He has been caretaker manager at Stanley Bridge and at some of his previous clubs. It's something he's kind of slotted into comfortably, and if they do need him to do it for next Tuesday, for example, Stanley Bridge couldn't have a fixture next Tuesday, I think it's worth doing that if it means it buys them the time to make a considered decision. You know, we've mentioned about Bootland Stafford's kind of points per game average, but don't forget this season as well, we've got this new playoffs format. The top seven are in contention for promotion. I mean, the league table underneath those two runaway leaders is really concertinaed. The season's not over. You can come in at this stage and definitely take Stanley Bridge to the playoffs, no question. So it's attractive from that point of view as well. So it'll be interesting to see who appoints first, because like, it's uncanny that they're both in the market at the same time. But it is a big decision. They need to get it right. You know, they want to get back to the Premier Division. They've been in this division a little while now, probably longer than they would have wanted. And they want the next guy to be the guy that does take them, at the very least, back to step three. And they know they've got ambitions in the medium to long term for, to be a step two club again.
7: Yeah, it's going to be a very interesting few days, I'm sure. On the other end of the spectrum then, I mean, what a week it's been for Mosley, coming from behind to beat Hanley on Saturday, which Alex Craddock sort of said after that, that was the best performance he thinks he's seen since coming in. And dare I say, they might have even eclipsed that sort of a couple of days after with that win over Prescott, who were yet to be beaten all season up until that point.
8: Yeah, it's an incredible win for Mosley on Tuesday. Probably actually, yeah, more eye-catching than the Hanley one, but to go back-to-back and beat those two teams, two of the form teams in the Northern Premier League West Division, and also two teams that, as you just said, notoriously difficult to beat. Shout-out for Ben Kershaw, helping himself to a hat-trick, taking some of the scoring duties away from the banging form Charlie Frost, who got a couple again at the weekend. And he's joint top scorer in the league now, Charlie, with 9 goals. So he's really on fire at the moment. But yeah, I mean, the theme continues of them going 1-0 down, though. I mean, this will be it's an extraordinary statistic, really. 12 league games, they've gone 1-0 down on 10 occasions. But they've put 14 points on the board from 1-0 down, which I don't know, it depends on your glass half empty, glass half full. I'm certain Alex Craddock, if he was sat in this conversation, I would say he'd much rather that didn't keep happening. But he's got to take enormous heart from the fact that they continue to be able to claw themselves back from those positions. It's taken them up to fifth in the table. And I don't recall when the last time was Mosley were that high in the table. So we went to have a look this morning. And you have to go back to late 2024 till they were fifth. And actually, coincidentally, that was also the last time they won 4 league games in a row, which is where they are at the moment. So that's a nice bit of symmetry. But yeah, kind of, they're in a real sweet spot at the moment. They found momentum, and they'll just want that to carry on as long as possible. He's talked a lot this season, hasn't he, about making Steel Park a fortress, and they're on their way to doing that because they're picking up these eye-catching wins at home because they've been winning at home as well. So in a real sweet spot at the moment, and they'll want to keep that going, and they'll need to because they've got the toughest test of all coming on Saturday.
7: Yes, they have indeed. I mean, the people that were there on Tuesday certainly got the money's worth, didn't they? Because they had absolutely everything that game. 5 goals, penalties, penalty saves, red cards, last-minute winner, hat-tricks. I just wish that I'd actually made the trip down there, because what an end and what a sort of start to the half it was. I mean, they had a chance, Cables, to drawback level instantly. Finn Madigan saved the pen, and then they looked to have had the final laugh when they'd converted from the spot. But as you say, Kershaw scoring in the, what I think was

0: real eye-catching win. The big thing that will do, the boost to confidence of turning over Hanley and Prescott, will be massive for the belief of that team, because they've proven they can mix it now with two of the best teams so far in the division. I absolutely anticipate Prescott will be challenging at the top all season. Hanley may do yet as well, but they're a bit more of an unknown quantity after getting promoted at the end of last season. But yeah, it'll give the boys a massive lift going into that test on Saturday at Stafford.
1: Yeah, just briefly mention that Stafford absolutely flying, like Bootle, but they'll be full of confidence, I'm sure, going into that based off the results that they've picked up. Now we're going to move on to our Ashton clubs now, because they both didn't play over the weekend, but we're back in action on Tuesday, and we start with the Nash, because what a statement win that was at home to Redcar. I mean, another team that going into the clash hadn't lost all season, and they hadn't actually lost for around 40 league games, I think it was, going back to last season in the East Division, and beat them quite convincingly as well. They were 3-0 up after just over half an hour, and that's kind of been forgotten in the sort of circus of all of the other events that we've seen this week, but that can't be understated, can it?
0: No, I would go as far as to, I think you could definitely make a case that's one of the results of the season so far in the Premier Division, because of what you said about Redcar's rich vein of form, and they've kind of got, again, they're new to Step 3 this season, but are taking to it really, really well. We're top of the table. I mean, you're right, 40 games unbeaten, they'd won 29 of them. 40 league games, sorry, that should be, you should stress, 129, and that's just us obscene. It was all, they nearly went a calendar year without losing a league game. I had a look, it was October the 18th last year, their last league defeat. I mean, that's just ridiculous. So for Kears and Ashton to turn them over, I mean, I know they've got to lose eventually, but who's going to be the one that's, you know, that's going to do it? They are in a real rich vein of form at the moment. That's five successive league wins, a little bit like Mozzie, something they've not done for a little while, nearly 2 years since they won five successive league games. Confidence is sky high. They're getting people back from injury. Jimmy Spencer made his first appearance of the season on Tuesday, which is huge for them to have somebody like that coming back into the side. They seem to have managed really well the gaps in the fixture list. I was at a game on Tuesday watching Witton Albion locally, and they'd gone 10 days without a game, and they were really sleepy, really sluggish, really lethargic. Kears and Ashton have avoided falling into that trap. They've had these gaps, and they've come out and still carried on the winning run on the back of it. And again, you don't have to think back that far, that there was a feeling that they'd had a slowish start to the season themselves. That feels a long time ago now, doesn't it? And no one will want to play them at the moment, because they are the form team in the division, frankly.
1: Yeah, and they've made a habit of ending unbeaten runs as well. They did it to Warrington Town earlier in the season, and going to Cleethorpes and doing it as well. So they'll feel like they can beat anyone going forward, and they'll certainly feel like they can beat Hyde, no disrespect to the Tigers this weekend, because you know they've been sort of up and down this season. We'll get onto that in a bit more detail in just a bit, but in terms of the Robins, they'll be very disappointed, won't they? Steve Cunningham certainly was post-match. They let a 2-0 lead slip to draw at Quorn, and we've spoken about it before in terms of the injuries that they've had. They just can't seem to catch a break at the minute, can they, Ashton United?
0: No, and this one will really sting. I was watching the highlights when they were put out, and Cunny's right when he said after the game, I mean, they created enough chances to win three or four games. I mean, it was almost ridiculous how many chances they had. It could have easily have been 3-4, 5-0 or weren't clinical, although the goalkeeper, to be fair, made a couple of good saves as well, and then you're always vulnerable. It was a scrappy, horrible goal for the 2-1 from a set piece, and then, to be fair to the house, who are on a little bit of a renaissance themselves after being bottom of the table, they're putting a little run together themselves. You're always vulnerable at that point, and then they nicked an equaliser from another set piece, and Cunny was held his hands up and said if that game had gone on a bit longer, Quorn might have actually gone on to win it, which would have been a disaster for Ashton after the position that they got themselves into. So yeah, really, really frustrating. They did pick up a point on the road, but it will feel like a defeat from 2-0 up, as well as Quorn finished the game. I think that's six league games now without a win, three draws, three defeats. They're just kind of striving, aren't they? They've obviously still got this huge injury list, and he touched on that after

0: the game and was actually quite heavily critical, wasn't he, of his standing defenders. And it'll be interesting to see if he gets anybody else in before the weekend to try a different partnership back there. But it's one of those. It's been a theme across non-league. We've talked about it on here about the number of injuries that teams are carrying because of the volume of matches that they've had to get through in August and September. And Ashton United absolutely have been really affected by that. And teams that run small squads, and Ashton are one that, you know, they do run quite a small squad there, you really notice it when two or three people are out. And that's something that they'll be looking to address, because the nature of the injuries are, for the Robins, are up mainly long term, aren't they? So he's not going to get anybody back soon, but he'll want to end this run of winless games as soon as possible. So it'll be interesting to see the team sheet on Saturday, whether they manage to do a little bit of surgery on the squad. Look, if you're an optimist, they created loads of chances. They're carrying a huge threat. They can score goals against anybody. It does feel like it's at the other end of the pitch. They want to lock things up.
1: Yes, indeed, and they'll be looking to do that this Saturday when they travel to Leek. As for Hyde United, it was a great weekend for them, picking up their first win since August on Saturday against Stockton. It was yet another Brad Roscoe goal that got the job done there, and a great goal it was as well. We'll get on to Tuesday in a second, but great to finally get that one off the back. They'll be so relieved. And even though they did get the 3 points, Cleggie actually admitted that they didn't play well at all, but kind of turned it into a positive in that they're finally managing to win games that they don't deserve to.
0: Yeah, spot on. It was really interesting to listen to his thoughts after that game. Secretly, managers love that type of victory where they have to scrap and kind of, you know, really dig deep to get over the line because the performance wasn't quite there. Stockton are really struggling this season, but they've been a strong team in this division for 2-3 years now, and consistent challenges for the playoffs. And there will have been some concern that when that game was as tight as it was. So we talked about the signing of Roscoe when it happened, of what an influential figure he's going to be. We maybe didn't anticipate him chipping in with the goals that he's so far chipping in, but that's a lovely bonus. But having somebody like that to galvanise the squad is huge. It'll be one of the better signings that Hyde make this season. It definitely will have given them a lift to come out on the right side of that game. I'm not a massive believer in it shows the sign of a good team if they play badly and win. I think it's more the attitude that he will have liked, that they hung in there and kind of found a way. You still want the performances, of course you do. But he did touch on, didn't he, that he feels they may have to be a little bit more ugly in the short term, making themselves hard to beat, try and keep some clean sheets, slight tweak to the system with Roscoe coming in and playing a back three. And that's where their focus is going to be, and maybe that's a little indicator what you're going to see on Saturday in the derby. They're going to try and make it really hard for Kers and Ashton to continue their winning run. And I get that in the short term, when wins have been hard to come by, it makes sense to take that approach. So let's see if that can put a few more points on the board for Hyde in October.
1: Yeah, there were no points on Tuesday, of course. They lost by a single goal at Cleethorpes, and there's no shame in that. Like he said as much in his post-match, sometimes you sort of just got to hold your hands up and, you know, admit that you weren't the form side of the night.
0: Yeah, definitely. I think they've got, because of the red card defeat, I think Cleethorpes actually gone top of the table, haven't they? So I had a look. That's their seventh clean sheet of the season in the league. That's more than anybody else in the Premier Division. So other sides have found it really difficult to go up there, and apart from Kers and Ashton, of course. But you know, to get something from playing against Cleethorpes, who are a team that's kind of been improving steadily over a period of time. That's happened, you know, that is a theme we're seeing. You know, teams that have kind of got continuity, it's no accident that they're doing better. And that's what Hyde are going to be working towards. There's been a lot of turnover of players. They've also had their own injury concerns. So to go up there and give a decent showing, and maybe a bounce here or a bit of luck there, could they have really nicked a point? There was a sense that they might have done, but I think going there and giving a good account of themselves, even in defeat, just kind of back-to-back performances that maybe they're nudging in the right direction. It's going to be a slow burn for Hyde while they figure out what their best team's going to be moving forward, but definitely gives them a little bit of confidence to go into this difficult away game on Saturday.
1: Yeah, I'm sure there'll be plenty in the Tameside Stadium at the weekend. I think, actually, it's been long awaited, I know that. Pretty sure it's the first time the sides have met in the league since the 80s, which is astounding. And I'm sure the crowd will hopefully reflect that. I'm sure Hyde will bring a lot, and hopefully, like you say, we can expect a, I don't know about a high scoring game based on the way that you mentioned Hyde might set up, but I think we can expect an even playing field in terms of, you never know what you're going to get with a derby.
0: No, you don't. Well, okay, they've done okay, haven't they, in these games this season? They, you know, beat Ashton United and beat Stenybridge in the FA Trophy as well, didn't they? So they and obviously they're also in really good form. So derbies have been good memories for them so far, but they are a little bit more difficult to predict. So yeah, I would anticipate a close one on the weekend as well.
1: And that leaves us just enough time to touch on the North West Counties now. In terms of Drawsden, their early title hopes took a bit of a blow, didn't they, at the weekend, beating 3-1 title rivals Nelson. And both sides actually finished that game with 10 men. I think Drawsden's came considerably earlier. It was always going to be a sort of uphill battle after that, wasn't it?
0: Yeah, definitely. I mean, look, it's undeniable, and even the Nelson manager said this after the game, to be fair to him, it was undeniable that was a pivotal moment in the game at 1-1. And then watching a video of it, the Nelson guy tries to steer the ball into an open net, and Caelan Killeen, he kind of like a salmon leaps across and just kind of blocks the ball with his hand, and you know what's coming at that point. It's pure instinct what he did, and you know, we see it quite often, but then it gives Nelson a chance just to edge back in front. Well, Drawsden still did make a game of it, and it took actually a bit of a worldie from Luke Heppel to make it 3-1 to finally take the game away from them. I mean, we queued it up last week. It was always going to be, I said it myself, things, it was a 6-pointer. It was kind of like, let's see where each of us are. Because of the red cards, I don't know how much either manager would have learned. I think it's important to say, I mean, Nelson are perfect at home this season. They won every game at home. So it was always going to be a difficult game, even without a red card. So I wouldn't be too down if I was Drawsden. And it sounds like, they still made a game of it. They didn't fold or anything like that. So the important thing for them is to bounce back quickly and get back to winning ways, hopefully on Saturday.
1: Yeah, they're hosting Longridge, who are kind of struggling in the Premier Division. And like you say, still only 2 points off the top. So, you know, it's early days anyway, and it's not much to read into it because of the dismissals.
0: Yeah, I agree with that. And Drawsden had an amazing record against Nelson, actually. They were unbeaten in 5 and won 4 of those meetings. And this is Nelson maybe would you that first win. But I wouldn't be too downbeat at all. It's still very much game on for Drawsden.
1: And in terms of Glossop North End, they were in league action on Saturday as well, leaving Burscough empty-handed, but sort of with the heads held aloft, I guess, in the end, found themselves 3-0 down with 10 men against a top side. But managed to get it back to 3-2, and there was even a couple of late chances to level as well. So I think Lee Wilshaw would have took a lot of confidence from that, and clearly he did in Tuesday's game, which we'll get onto.
0: Yeah, and that's maybe what is the key to that. They were able to take some of that from Saturday's game into Tuesday, which we'll touch on in a minute. I mean, a similar situation to Drawsden. It was going away to one of the fancy teams, or certainly one of the form teams, one of the teams that's emerging as a contender for promotion this season. So it was always going to be a test in that respect. But, if you're 3-0 down and down to 10, that would be really easy to go on and lose 4, 5, 6 if you're not careful. So to dig deep, get a couple of goals, not so much just to make the scoreline look respectable, just to kind of show a little bit of defiance, we'll actually have given him a bit of encouragement going into Tuesday, which was obviously the County Cup fixture. And people might not say that County Cups are a priority, and that's fair, although Glossop got to the final last season, by the way. But that meant that Tuesday was really important to them, didn't it? And they needed to get a result, not so much, obviously, no league points up for grabs, but just to kind of continue that little bit of positive trajectory from Saturday.
1: Yeah, it's interesting you mentioned the fact that they could have maybe thrown the towel in, and Lee Wilshere was quite pleased that they didn't do that, clearly, because they've actually got one of the better goal differences in the league, so that could have really took a battering, which was was great to see as well. And you mentioned that Derbyshire Senior Cup game. Early days, but they'll be looking to replicate what they did last season, and it's always nice to get a win over your local rivals as well. New Mills, not too far around the corner, and they would have been really, really hoping for an upset.
0: Yeah, and it was a really good attendance as well. I mean, I think we even have touched on it on this show when we were previewing the final last year about, you know, county cups have maybe not been treated as seriously as they were 15, 20, 30 years ago, and these were really lost kind of competitions with real gravitas. I think that's a real shame. So to see a really well-supported game on Tuesday, and obviously, like I say, the stakes were raised slightly for Gloucester because they wanted to get back to winning ways, actually added to the occasion. And they can use that as a springboard into the weekend when they try to get back to winning ways in the league as well.
1: Yeah, they travelled to Exton Villa at the weekend, and a new member of their front line, will be full of confidence, Nathal Fontaine, who's actually on loan from Stalybridge Celtic. Didn't really take much time to bed into his new team. Got a brace on Tuesday, and he'll be hoping to continue that, I'm sure.
0: Yeah, came on as a second half substitute. Not a bad way to introduce yourself. He has been in a couple of squads for Stalybridge this season. We touched earlier on some of the injury challenges that Job Macken has had this season, so he's been in the squads, and that kind of conveyor belt of talent at Stalybridge continues to produce, which is really encouraging for those at Bower Fold. But obviously sometimes you want these boys to go out and experience a decent standard of men's football if they've only been playing age group football. So hopefully it'll be a win-win if he can make an impact, score some goals for Glossop, and that'll obviously serve Stalybridge well in the long run. But the signs are really encouraging, and let's see if he can do some more damage at the weekend.
1: Indeed. Well, all the very best to our local sides this weekend. But we are going to leave it there. Andy, thanks so much for your time. And we'll no doubt catch up next week.
0: No worries. Nice one.
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1: 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Me, Lewis Connell, with you, as always, for the rest of this hour. Now, I'd like to say that for this part of the show, I'm joined by Hadfield St Andrews chairman, Rick Ball. Thank you so much for your time, first of all, Rick. Really do appreciate that.
8: That's a pleasure.
1: Now, we're here to obviously talk about the club's superb 2026 campaign. You won your first piece of Greater Manchester Cricket League silverware, the Division 1 title. Now, you've been involved in the club for well over 50 years. Is this probably the most satisfying season that you've witnessed so far?
8: Yeah, certainly as the chairman of the club and somebody watching the games and seeing the club progress, it's definitely difficult to compare with my own playing career and success that we used to have when I first started. But yeah, for a long time, definitely an exceptional season.
1: And is it made even more special by the fact that many of the members
9: of the squad this year were coming through the squad as juniors. I mean, we actually look at the stats. I think nine on the whole of the main starting 11 came through at Hadfield. So that just goes to show the hard work that you've put in over the years has really sort of come to fruition now.
8: Yeah, I think it's definitely possible to say that there's a pride in the club that a large number of the players in both the senior teams, especially the first team, have been with the club for a long time, played junior cricket and progressed the way through to being first team members and all become the players, good players, to get us to the position that we've worked our way to at the end of the season.
9: And it must be particularly special for yourself as well with your two sons playing in the team, Cameron and Alex, been going since the early 2000s, haven't they?
8: Yeah,
9: they've stayed ever since.
8: Yeah, they both started playing cricket when they were sort of five, and they've come all the way through, stayed with the club. A joy to watch them. A lot of the time, I do tend to watch quite a lot of the game from behind my fingers when they're batting or bowling. Sometimes find it a bit tricky to watch, but no, it's an absolute pleasure that they're both involved at the club.
9: And in terms of the youth setup, it's not been an overnight thing, has it? You know, it's took years and years of hard work. You were key in the sort of restructure of the youth setup going back a good few years now. Just tell us a little bit of more of a background into all of that.
8: Yeah, the club had an issue or two sort of 7 or 8 years back with the junior setup and the way it was run and way things that were going. Then we just sat down and decided that the way to go forward was to just literally start again from scratch, target the younger age groups. Fortunately, at that point in time, the ECB had just introduced their All Stars and Dynamos programme. So with the help of the Derbyshire Cricket Board, we bought into that and started to promote junior cricket from there. Started off quite quietly, sort of 10, 15 young children, sort of the age of five to eight. And it's grown over the years. And the last 2 or 3 years, we've more than doubled in numbers to now where the All-Stars, the younger age group, gets over 40 children. The Dynamos had 30 this year. So all in all, we've rebuilt it back up to having over 90 children participating at the club on a Friday night and through the different teams that we run.
9: And through that, you've not only produced some great cricketers that are, you know, really pushing the club forward as we speak, but you're also in turn making role models for the ones that are sort of coming through now as well.
8: Yeah, I think so. And the really nice thing is that wave of juniors from the 2005 onwards who were in the first team, most of them are heavily involved in pushing the club forward and working with the juniors and working with the younger children to try and push them and get them to a standard, which is also absolutely fantastic to see on a Friday night, that most of the coaches are, again, those players, young players that we developed ourselves, we put a lot of time and effort into them, and they are giving the club back what we gave them.
9: And this isn't, I mean, it's key to note that this isn't sort of a normal thing, really, isn't it? A lot of clubs have local players, but to have over 75% of all of the players that you've used throughout a season having started the careers at Hadfield, that's some achievement, isn't it? That must make you so proud.
8: I get it. It's one of the things I'm proudest of at the club. And yeah, I mean, other clubs do it different way to us. Lots of the difference, obviously, for me, being a bit of a dinosaur, is that wasn't a lot of money flying around in cricket when I was younger, but now that lots of teams pay lots of money to different players, and lots of squads are made up from players from all over the place that they buy in and bring into the club. And we took a conscious decision when we moved leagues into the Greater Manchester that we weren't going to pay lots of players. We were going to try and develop from within and keep our own players as far as possible, which is hopefully what we've achieved.
9: And there's been a bit of a change over in terms of, you've had your first pro this season as well, haven't you?
8: We have, yeah. We've had three overseas amateurs come over in the past. This year, we've, as a club, the person who I'm going to mention, and you'll know about it, we were described as the Burnley of the Greater Manchester Cricket League, where every year we either went up or went back down. And we had quite long chats about what we wanted to do and how we were going to stop this for the future. So obviously we decided we were going to go the full professional route. So we went out and had a look and spoke to lots of different people. and eventually came up with Krishan, who's a Sri Lankan professional and wicketkeeper batsman. So he was the first actual full professional that we've had at the club.
9: And he's going to be staying on for next season as well. That's great news, isn't it?
8: Absolutely fantastic news. He's become part of the club, part of the infrastructure of the club. He's a fantastic lad, put a lot of time and effort in. Absolutely exceptional cricketer. And, yeah, when we offered him the chance to come back, he grabbed at the chance and said he'd love to come back, which was fantastic news for us.
9: In terms of the campaign as a whole then, obviously other than being awarded the title, which I'm sure is the main highlight, has there been any other moments that sort of stand out to yourself?
8: I think not to focus completely on the first team, the lovely thing is the second team are starting to develop. They've struggled over the years to compete since we moved into the Greater Manchester League. But this year, sort of halfway through the season, we seem to click as a team and start to believe in themselves and went on a winning run. They won 6 games in a row, beat a lot of the teams up at the top of the league, and that run went on until the last game of the season. So, again, looking at the future, you start to think, yeah, great, we've got the second team's coming along. Hopefully, as the junior system carries on, we start to get more of the younger players coming into that system and pushing the second team on up through the system as well.
9: And looking ahead to next season, in terms of the first team, I mean, you mentioned that the past couple of years that you've been up to the championship, you've had 2 cracks at it, but you've come straight back down. Clearly, that'll be the aim to sort of avoid that.
8: Yeah, I think that personally, I can't speak for the first team captain. He's possibly got ambitions beyond that, but yeah, to maintain our position in the championship, come to terms with that level, and then reassess next year about where we go after that and into the future. I mean, coming into the system where there's, 7 different tiers, some absolutely outstanding cricket played, we'd hope that we can compete at the highest level at some stage in the future. But obviously we'll have to build towards that. It won't happen overnight. But the primary target is to stay in the championship next year and flourish in the championship, not just survive.
9: And the next season, obviously a couple of months away still, but I'm sure the prep's already started in terms of recruitment and trying to keep players.
8: Yeah, when the dust settles, you start talking to people, make sure everybody's happy. The hope is obviously with a lot of our own players that we don't have to discuss what they want to do, that they're all happy to come back next year and play. We are, like every club, always open to recruitment, other people coming in to strengthen the squad, and definitely looking at that for next year. Big step was getting Krishan in. So hopefully on the player front, everything's good.
9: And then is there another possible target in there in terms of cup competitions, with the sort of early exit in this year?
8: Yeah, I think it's something where we do fall down, and we have fallen down as a club, is we haven't really prioritised. We did get to the final of the knockout about four years ago and had a fantastic time, really enjoyed the final, but it's not something that we've placed any great priority on. It's that and the 2020, really. I'd like to see as a club that we maybe have a good go at those competitions as well. It's always tricky these days with playing Saturdays and Sundays and Thursdays and committing all the time. I accept that, but it'd be nice to see the club, now we've got a taste for silverware, it'd be nice to see if we could win something else.
9: Definitely so. And beyond that, I guess the plan is to keep growing that youth section. You remember, it's still sort of in the early stages, isn't it?
8: Yeah, we've sort of restructured it, rebuilt it up to, and we're currently running several sides up to under 13s. Obviously, the overall target is, as time passes, is to get all the way through every age group and start running teams like we used to do at every age group in the league that we can. So, yeah, and that will hopefully lead into the senior teams, as it always has done in the future.
9: Just talk to us a bit about that structure in terms of the teams that you currently have. You've sort of took on the All-Stars and the Dynamos structure now, haven't you?
8: We have, yeah. So that's kind of led to, we've got at least 2, if not 3 under-9s teams. That's led to an under-11s hardball and softball team and an under-13s team. And we're also looking at, we've got quite a large number of girls who play Dynamo, so we've developed a Dynamo's girls team, and in the hope that that progresses us in the future to having some girls teams as well, girls and women's teams, which is something we've looked at in the past but never been overly successful. So what we've again decided the way to do that is from an early age and just keep them with the club and keep developing that as they get older and develop teams that way rather than trying to encourage other people to come into the club.
9: And just to finish then, if anyone's listening to this and they want to get in touch with the club for whatever reason, what would be the best way to sort of do that?
8: The club's got a website and a Facebook page. It just Hadfield Cricket Club on Facebook, several other social media sites, reasonably well represented on those. So if anybody wants to get in touch, just look at those and they've got the contact details on them for anything that you might want.
9: Perfect. Well, thanks so much for joining us, Rick. Really do appreciate that once again. I'm sure you'll be welcoming a couple months rest now after a long season.
8: Definitely, yeah.
9: Perfect.
8: And thank you.
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1: You are back with us for the final part of tonight's Sports Talk, and that leaves us just about enough time to touch on Manchester United and Manchester City as well. I've got Toby Campling with us and Cam Kennedy as well. Thanks for both coming on. I thought we'd combine the two today. It's been a long international break, but it's not been a quiet one, has it? I mean, Toby, you've been the busier of the two, really, I'm sure.
10: I thought we were just going to have a nice little quiet three-week international break where there was no football and then can't wait to get back. But it feels like it's been a lot longer than it has, given everything that's happened.
1: Yeah, City have had the majority of the headlines, it's fair to say. We're no closer to knowing when this saga involving the charges is going to come to an end. But what we do know is that City will have football to play between now and then. And I mean, what a game to come back to. It's going to be Liverpool away. I mean, I don't think City could have hoped for a worse atmosphere, really, other than Old Trafford to go into, considering everything that's happened. How do you see City coping with what will be undoubtedly a hostile atmosphere?
10: Yeah, I think I said it last week that if you asked me the worst game to have straight after the charges dropping, Liverpool away at Anfield was the top. So I really appreciate the Premier League dropping that little bomb on us. I just couldn't ask for more, really. But yeah, I mean, look, we saw 3 years ago when the charges were originally brought. We played Aston Villa at home, which is a completely different animal to playing Liverpool away. I do appreciate that. But, we saw after they dropped 3 years ago, the reaction was incredible. We went and kicked on and ultimately won the treble that season. But we were fantastic after that. And it was, and I think I put it in my column this week, we just have to not let all of these outside factors hinder what could be a very good season. We would have heard the recording of me a few weeks ago saying I couldn't be happier with the start of the season, and then 2 seconds later finding out about the charges. So we've had a fantastic start to the season, so we just need to kick on from that, really. Anfield is going to be very hostile towards us. I can imagine that's going to be one of their best atmosphere there in years. I mean, I don't know, Cam, I assume you might have been to Anfield before.
11: It's you'll never walk alone and then silence for 85 minutes.
10: Totally agree with you. It's one of the most overrated atmospheres on the planet, and they only seem to really cheer for goals. So, but I do think it will be a bit different this weekend. I think there's going to be a bit more of an atmosphere in the air. There's a bit more of almost like elephant in the room, which I think will be immediately spoken about when they hold up their massive TIFO that says cheats on it, which apparently they're going to do. So, obviously looking forward to it, and hopefully we can just kick on from the charges.
11: I still thought, like, aside from this being like one of the biggest scandals ever, it's also really funny the way people are dealing with it.
1: I think City will be they'll be desperate for an early goal, won't they? Because I think that would, if City were 2-0 up after 10 minutes, then suddenly it becomes
10: Lewis, I don't think it'd make a blind bit of difference. Genuinely, I think we could go 3-0 up in that game, and I don't think it would, it would make any difference. They could still come back. You just don't know it. It's, honestly, I think Cam's right as well. Everyone, not just City's reactions, but everyone's reactions to all this has been quite priceless.
11: It is going to be something very, very interesting going forward now. It really is.
1: It's weird for United fans as well, because, I mean, Cam, what are your thoughts? I feel like absolutely sick to even think about this, but I feel like I'm actually leaning more towards wanting a Liverpool win, but
11: because
1: of what's happened.
11: No. I'm
10: plastic
11: in the camp
10: fan,
11: of,
10: now, Lewis. Sorry, mate.
11: I'm in the camp of what's going to happen is Liverpool. I had this conversation with Martin on Daytimes actually, and I'm saying that Liverpool have the chance to set precedent here. If realistically, you've got City fans thinking some of them think they might end up getting away with it and they're not guilty, they've got all this evidence. Others are saying we need to throw the book at them. And realistically, what needs to happen is if they are guilty, we can't let it slide. It can't be a slap on the wrist. It can't be a fine. And if it's going to be, then we need to put rivalries aside as clubs. And it's not about it just being Man City. It's about the credibility of the game that we love in England. We need to come together, and there needs to be a repercussion for your actions. And for me, Liverpool set the precedent this weekend. The game does not matter. What do the fans do? What does the football club do during the game? Every time City are on the ball, there should be barbaric noise. It should be chants, not necessarily towards the fans. I don't mean it directed at the away fans. I mean it directed as the club in general. And if for the rest of the season, if every away game that City played, the fans were so hostile because of it all, it can't be ignored. So that if they are guilty, something needs to be done, because the fans are not going to let it go away. There needs to be integrity in the game in England. And I'm not necessarily saying it needs to be violent or anything like that. That's absolutely not what I'm saying. But, if City get away with this, the integrity of the Premier League is gone forever, because there's no way for me that you can be found guilty of 115 things and not be charged for any of them, when you've got the likes of Forest, Everton, all them who took point deductions for much lesser atrocities, if you will. And I just think that fans as a whole have the potential to maybe claim English football back a little bit, and it lives and dies with what Liverpool do this weekend.
10: Well, I was just going to say, Cam, just very quickly, if we're in a situation, because it's very possible that what happens now, I'm not saying this is going to happen, I'm not saying this is my opinion, but it's very possible we end up in a situation where we're found not guilty now. Obviously, we talk about integrity, and everyone is, and I get it, because if it was you lot on the other end of it, I'd be saying the same thing as you. So I'm not disagreeing with any of that. But if there is a situation where we get found not guilty, do you think that then impedes the integrity of the game as well? Or do you think that's some sense of justice for City, who believe that they should be vindicated?
11: Well, it depends. And it depends on, I think it depends on the level of which you are found guilty. If you are found not guilty, and this evidence that you put forward is black and white for everybody to see, and it was just a misdemeanor in the terms of you were found guilty when you shouldn't have been, that's a different scenario. If to the fans and the footballing world, if it's just a news story that says City not guilty, and it gets completely swept under the rug, that then still makes me question the integrity of the footballing world. Again, I'm not... The one thing I don't want to come across as here is like, oh my God, City have to be guilty. They have to be found guilty, because it's not a matter of it being Man City. If this had been the case when Chelsea were found guilty of whatever it was, dodgy stock holdings or whatever it was during 2005, 2006, was it? Whenever they got... When Abramovich...
10: So
11: when it was him, if that was 115 charges, you've done X, Y, and Z wrong, and it was a slap on the wrist, you can continue what you're doing. It's not a matter of me or as a Man United fan. I think it's a matter of fans across the country. For me, the integrity of the Premier League has died then, because for me, I don't think it's possible for very, very cleanly to be found guilty of 115 charges and then be let go for none. I feel like that's a very, very small probability. Now, if you were found guilty for, let's say, in the re-thing, you're found guilty of 30 and the repercussions were smaller. Again, you could probably understand it if it's in black and white for a fan. If it's not in black and white for a fan, and it's not black and white for the rest of the league to see, then again, they're going to demand it. Clubs are going to demand it. Everton, Nottingham Forest are going to come back and go, well, hang on a minute, because you didn't let us do X, Y, and Z. You just docked us points and that were that. So there's a, it's a very strange seesaw, this, of which way it does go will depend on the ruling. But I think, in general, if there is nothing that is black and white about you being found not guilty, it will still have the same effect. There are football fans and football clubs everywhere that are not going to be appreciative of the fact that it's gone from the biggest scandal in football history to it wasn't actually anything.
10: I actually do agree with a lot of that. There should be transparency, 100%. The one thing, because I've had more time to think about this now, because the 2 weeks ago when it was first coming out, I was in utter shock. Last week, I was still in utter shock. And I've had more and more time to sit and think about this. And I said at the time, I wasn't surprised that this was the result and this was the verdict. What my frustration, and I think a lot of City fans' frustration is at, isn't at what we have allegedly and been found guilty of doing, but it's actually the rules that are in place are complete and utterly stupid. These rules were, it was a slapdash rush to get the rules in place to stop us effectively doing what Chelsea did however many years earlier. And it's actually anti-competitive, these rules, because it stops clubs like us, like Villa, like Newcastle, and then potentially the likes of Birmingham and Wrexham coming up and competing within that. Look at Newcastle and Villa. They get a Champions League season and they have to sell off their players because they can't afford it, because otherwise they'll get charged with PSR. It's completely anti-competitive.
11: I do get that, but there's also an argument where it's not anti-competitive. There's also an argument where it protects the competitiveness, because just because someone's bought your football club. So, for example, there are football clubs out there where they're never going to get bought. They're just going to be a club. And if you're not one of the lucky ones that gets bought out by a multi-billionaire, then eventually what's going to happen is there'll be a Premier League that never wavers. There'll be no competition in it, because any club that doesn't have a multi-millionaire owner will not succeed. Because you should be allowed to spend all the money you want, but there are clubs that cannot do that. That's the only thing that tails that.
1: We could go on for ages about this, but I'm concerned that we're running out of time. Just quickly.
10: We've used all our time talking about City
1: again. Just quickly. United, obviously a big game for Carrick this weekend.
11: Yeah, we get it. We're probably going to get beat and give Spurs the first win of the season.
10: lads, it's Tottenham.
1: Lads, it's Tottenham. Has never been more appropriate, has it been? Bottom of the table. Yet to win a game. I mean, if Carrick is to lose this weekend, he's in real trouble, isn't he?
11: Oh, just a bit. I feel like at this point, we've made enough excuses over time, and manager can do this, and manager can do that, there's this, that, and the other. But things have started to slow down under Carrick at the start of this season, and definitely this is a game where you look at it. I think everyone in the Premier League has to do each other a favour this year and just beat Spurs. It'd be really funny to see them go down. So it's like one of them things we have to pull our weight here and get a result at home against Spurs. It's not that difficult.
1: Yeah,
10: encouraging signs, lads. Encouraging signs.
1: I need another Jamie O'Hara meltdown.
10: I'm still laughing at you, like, even though we're in the predicament that we're in.
1: Oh no,
11: it's great, isn't it?
1: I mean, the only positive for us, I guess, going into that, Balaba looks like he might be fit from the start. Maybe a bit too soon, but he'll play some part at least. And I mean, Lenny Yarrow was pretty impressive for France as well, so we might see him.
11: Maybe. Again, it's different football at France, isn't it? Because I think the biggest difference with French football and Man United football is that French football is good. But I think in the grand scheme of things, Yarrow, if he can find that form every week, then we should be excited. And then Balaba coming in, the main thing is, does he fit next to Kobbie Mainoo? Because if he doesn't, then we're really in trouble. But I would like to see Balaba, Mainoo together. I like to see him doing what they do.
1: Well, fingers crossed for a United win for us, and I'm very much looking forward to whatever happens at Anfield. But that is just about all we've got time for. Thanks for your time, and we will leave it there for this week.
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13: The men have been bailed after they were arrested for trespassing an RAF base used by US military intelligence in Cambridgeshire. The men, aged 36 and 32, were arrested on suspicion of entering a prohibited place for a purpose prejudicial to the UK after being found inside RAF Molesworth. The King has privately made £1.5 million available to cover repair costs at Andrew Mountbatten Windsor's former home, Royal Lodge. Charles reportedly provided the money from his private income to reimburse the Crown estate following the end of Andrew's lease. A cabinet minister's described plans in the US to livestream an execution as disturbing. Equities Minister Bridget Phillipson set out the UK's opposition to the death penalty. Nidal Malik Hassan is due to be executed in December after he was convicted of murder in a shooting at the Fort Hood military base in 2009. Next, Zach Polanski insists he'll carry on as Green Party leader despite failing to win a seat in Parliament. He was beaten by Labour's Sagel Abdiwali, who's now the new MP for Holborn and St Pancras, replacing Sir Keir Starmer.
14: I hope this moment also says something about who gets to belong. For people who look like me, I hope they see themselves reflected in this place and know that their path too belongs here.
13: Mr. Polanski was second, with the Conservatives in third. Britain has reaffirmed its unwavering support for the International Criminal Court after the US announced sanctions on the tribunal. In a joint G7 statement, which includes France, Germany and Italy, they say they disagree with the sanctions. And Enzo Maresca says he's no doubts about Man City's achievements.
15: There is a process ongoing, and in this moment I completely trust the club.
13: It follows a ruling that found the club guilty of financial rule breaches. They have appealed the decision. From Radio News Hub, I'm Lucy Gorman-Lee.
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13: There'll be some blustery showers, mostly in the north and west, with hail and thunder possible. Some clearer spells elsewhere, with a low of 7 degrees Celsius.
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1: It's understood that the King made funds available for Andrew Mountbatten Windsor's repair costs on his former Windsor home. Charles reportedly made the money available to his brother through his private income to ensure the Crown Estate was reimbursed. The former Duke of York's lease on the Royal Lodge has been surrendered. Andrew was entitled to compensation under the terms of his lease. Two men have been bailed after being arrested for breaching the perimeter fence at an RAF base in Cambridgeshire. The Latvian men, aged 36 and 32, were arrested after being found inside RAF Molesworth, which is being used by US intelligence in the early hours of Thursday. US Vice President J.D. Vance has cast doubt on whether the Pentagon will go through with a planned live stream of an execution. Nedal Malik Hassan is due to be executed in December after he was convicted of murder in a shooting at the Fort Hood military base in 2009. Mr. Vance says if it does go through, he won't be watching it. I will remain leader of the Green Party. That's the message from Zach Polanski after he was beaten in the Holborn and St Pancras by-election by Labour's Sagal Abdiwali.
2: I want this to demonstrate that you do not have to surrender your hope to succeed. You can lead with optimism, with kindness and with conviction.
1: The new MP replaces Sir Keir Starmer. The Prime Minister's pledged new laws to help British startups recruit skilled workers by removing barriers.
3: Non-compete clauses stop workers from joining a rival organisation or indeed setting up one of their own after they have left their role. And I think that's a drag on innovation.
1: He's also called for changes to help homegrown businesses grow. And the Lionesses will take a comfortable lead into the second leg of their Women's World Cup playoff semi-final. They've beat Greece 3-1. That's the latest from Radio News Hub. I'm Lucy Gorman-Lee.
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Hello and welcome to The Rock Zone. This is Alan Ovington with a weekly look at the world of blues rock, melodic rock, hard rock and heavy metal. And we got things started this week with an Australian rock group called Johnny Diesel and the Injectors. That was their debut single. It's called Don't Need Love. It came out in October 1988. It peaked at number 10 in Australia and got to number 7 in New Zealand. Johnny Diesel and the Injectors. So, in this hour of the show, I'm going to be playing you music from Fatherson, Animal Drive, AC/DC, a great band called Austin Gold. Play you something from them later on this hour. Also, music from Harum Scarum, The Treatment, and a classic from Humble Pie. A song from Stryper to play in just a moment, right after this from Black Whiskey.

0: album to date. Striper, Goddamn Evil is the name of the album. Before that, I played you Black Whiskey and a song called Bitter Pill. Well, their singer Simon Gordon says that that song started to come together when they were touring the UK in support of their first album, Heavy Train. He said they were in a travel lodge in Bolton or somewhere equally glamorous. He says he was sharing a room with Kev, the guitarist. He went for some private reflection time in the toilet with a newspaper under his arm, and when he came out, Kev had come up with the opening riff to this song. He says that lyrically it's a bit of a mix. It's mostly influenced by where he lives and what he sees there. He says London is one of the wealthiest cities on the planet, but there's a lot of homeless people there too. And when you hear some of the stories, you realise that there really is a very few steps between a comfortable life and being out on the streets. Black Whiskey and Bitter Pill from their 2019 album Dry Bones. If you'd like to find out a bit more about some of the bands which I play on the show, then you can always check out my blog. You can find it at therockzone.net. You'll also find tour news there as well. Next up, British band The Treatment with a track from their 2019 album, Power Crazy.
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They come from Zagreb in Croatia. That's Animal Drive and Hands of Time. The band were formed in 2012 by Dino Jelzuik. He's the primary songwriter and the driving force behind the band's sound. And he was chosen by the late great Paul O'Neill to tour as the featured vocalist with the Trans-Siberian Orchestra. And that's how he crossed paths with Jeff Scott Soto, which ultimately led to them becoming label mates. Animal Drive and Hands of Time from their album Bite. Before that, I played you a track from the fourth full-length album from the British hard rockers Treatment. The album is Power Crazy. The track I played you there was Let's Get Dirty. Now, this band couple the sonic power that they have with an insane taste for infectious riffs. They're certainly firing on all cylinders on this album with a slice of no-frills hard rock. The Treatment and Let's Get Dirty. I'll play a classic from AC/DC from their Highway to Hell album in just a moment, right after this from Harum Scarum.

It's Alan Ovington with the Rock Zone playing AC/DC, and a song which got to number 29 when it was released in February 1980, Touch Too Much. Their vocalist Bon Scott died the following year. And as a bit of trivia for you, the final words that he recorded appeared on that album, Shazbot Nanu Nanu, from the American sitcom Mork and Mindy. Before AC/DC, Harum Scarum and the Midnight Hours. Well, after the band's return back in 2013 with the release of Mood Swings 2, which was a re-recorded version of their career-defining album Mood Swings, they embarked on an international tour and reconnected with their fans. They were actually very pleased and surprised about the level of interest in the band, and they decided to move forward and start recording new music again. That track, Midnight Hours, comes from Harum Scarum's album 13, which came out in 2014. If you're enjoying the show, please spread the word to any other rock fans you know. You can mention it on social media using the hashtag TheRockZone. Coming up in a few moments' time, I'll play you something from Fatherson, but queued up ready to play next is a song by Humble Pie from 1969.

Father Son, and a track from their 12-track album, which shows the growth and maturity as the band as songwriters, but they still retain their classic sound. The album Open Book came out in 2016, and it's got some great anthemic tracks on it, like that, the opening track Just Past the Point of Breaking, and the touching vulnerability of songs like Younger Days, Father Son. Before that, a great track from 1969, the English rock band Humble Pie, A Natural Born Boogie. It was actually their debut single. They were one of the first so-called supergroups of the 1960s and 1970s. That song reached number 4 in the British singles charts, and it has an unusual title. The lyrics did not, in fact, even mention the word boogie, which is spelled B-U-G-I-E, but it does mention natural born woman instead. Humble Pie. Please do get in touch if you'd like to pass on any feedback of the show. You can contact me on Twitter at Tameside Rock, or you can use the message form at therockzone.net. Next, I'm going to play you a great blues rock band that I came across a few years back. They're called Austin Gold. I'll play you this track from their 2017 album, Before Dark Clouds. It's called The Reason.

great track there from Magnum from 2009. Take Me to the Edge. Comes from their album Valley of the Moon King, their 15th studio album, which came out in June 2009. Now, as you know, Magnum are known as a Birmingham-based band, but their singer Bob Catley was actually born in Aldershot in September 1947. His family moved to Tile Cross near Birmingham when he was young. Tony Clarkland comes from Shard End in Birmingham. He's Magnum's guitarist, and he's been the primary songwriter throughout Magnum's history, writing all the material on all of their albums. Before Magnum, Austin Gold and The Reason. Well, Austin Gold has toured with King King and Gunn and played the main stage at Rambling Man Festival. They're causing quite a stir. They're a bit of a melting pot of influences. They all come together to create something that's really very special. They've got heavy guitar riffs and delicate heartfelt ballads. From atmospheric sonic landscapes to hook-driven melodies, this is a band that deserves to be heard. As I said, they've got a scintillating live show and they've been selling out venues. They're in huge demand for festivals all over the world. Austin Gold, The Reason, comes from their 2017 album Before Dark Clouds. So to round out the first hour of the show, I'll play you a track from an album called Forever United, which came out in 2018. This is Doro and Lift Me Up.

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1: 15 has privately made £1.5 million available to cover repair costs, and Andrew Mountbatten wins his former home, the Royal Lodge. Charles reportedly provided the money from his private income to reimburse the Crown Estate following the end of Andrew's lease. The former Duke of York was entitled to just over £300,000 in compensation under the terms of his lease. Northern Ireland Secretary Sir Chris Bryant has announced that he is to ban the Dumcree parades. Sir Chris says it's not been possible to find accommodation between the Orange Order and nationalist residents of the Gavagi Road in Portadown. The standoff between the two sides has almost lasted 2 weeks. Zap Polanski insists he'll carry on as Green Party leader despite failing to win a seat in Parliament. He was beaten by Labour's Sagal Abdiwali, who's now the new MP for Holborn and St Pancras, replacing Sir Keir Starmer.
2: I hope this moment also says something about who gets to belong. For people who look like me, I hope they see themselves reflected in this place and know that their path too belongs here. This is Camden and this is Britain.
1: Mr. Polanski was second, with the Conservatives in third. Andy Burnham's announced plans to boost British innovation, including legislation to stop non-compete clauses preventing workers from joining startups and growing businesses. He likened the move to the Bosman ruling in football, which allowed out-of-contract players to move freely between clubs.
3: I can confirm today we will legislate to make sure that non-compete clauses will no longer be a barrier to hiring for our most promising startups and scaling firms. Call it, if you like, the Bosman ruling for the innovation sector.
1: And the life of Britain's Got Talent favourite Susan Boyle will be explored in a new documentary. It'll be on BBC Scotland this Christmas and feature interviews with the singer's family and friends. That's the latest from Radio News Hub. I'm Lucy Gorman-Lee.
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1: There'll be some blustery showers, mostly in the north and west, with hail and thunder possible. Some clearer spells elsewhere, with a low of 7 degrees Celsius.
0: We are Mosley.

Hello, welcome along if you've just tuned in. It's good to have you with us. This is Alan Ovington with the second hour of this week's Rock Zone. And we got things started with FM, Only Fooling, from their 2013 album Rockville. So in this hour of the show, I've got a handful of great blues rock, melodic rock, hard rock and heavy metal. It's going to include Dark House, Reuben Archer's Personal Sin, Marianne Cotton, a great classic from Pink Floyd, also got the Scarlet Rebels, the Manic Street Preachers and Ariel Littinen to play. But my next track comes from an album which came out in 2018 called Rise. This is The Unity and Children of the Light.

0: album Petrolhead back in December 2017. It's produced by Ruben Archer along with the co-writer and guitarist Rob Wolverston. The album features 11 car-themed hard rock, blues and funk tracks, playing homage to one of the oldest and best-loved marriages in British and American music culture, between rock and roll and fast cars. Before Ruben Archer, I played you The Unity and Children of the Light. Well, while they were working on this album, Rise, back in 2018, the band were offered a tour with Axel Rudi Pell, which meant they were on a tight deadline to complete the album. Their vocalist, Giamba Manetti, says that whilst they'd initially thought that the tight deadline would be one of the most difficult aspects of the production, it turned out to motivate them even more. The unity professed in their band name turned out to be their great forte, plus their clear focus on the tasks ahead. Everyone in the band worked flat out, making sure that they finalised a great recording for this album, Rise, The Unity. You're listening to The Rock Zone, bringing you a mix of blues rock, melodic rock, hard rock and heavy metal. We do it every week. We call it The Rock Zone. I've got a track from Marianne Cotton to play in a few moments' time. Right after The Manic Street Preachers and a song from 2018.
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A great track there from the Manic Street Preachers, International Blue. It was actually their first new release in 4 years, and it comes from their 13th studio album, Resistance's Futile, which came out in January 2018. It's inspired by the city of Nice in the midwinter sun and the life's work of French Nouveau Realism artist Yves Klein. James Dean Bradfield says that often he just needs a great title to set him off. Seeing the word blue struck a chord and set off memories of pure pop records that he grew up with. Things like Story of the Blues by Wah, Moon is Blue by Colourbox, Orange Juice's Blue Boy, and Bluer Skies by Echo and the Bunnymen. James said that he immediately thought of the kind of shiny freedom pop that they used to hear on the radio as kids, and that quickly became the MO in his head for the songwriting. He just wanted to make a great Manic Street Preachers driving song, something that evoked the heat haze that you see on empty open roads in America. He wanted to channel a Springsteen War on Drugs sensibility, but through a European filter. Sometimes aiming for a feeling is enough to make it work, he says. Manic Street Preachers, International Blue. In a few moments' time, I'll play you the title track from Ariel Littinen's album Stolen Hearts. But before that, this from Marianne Cotton.

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This is the time and the channel for the best mix of quality rock music. 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

0: That's the Finnish singer-songwriter and blues rock guitarist Ariel Litmanen. Her vocals on that album were recorded by the multi-platinum selling engineer and producer Chris Kimsey. He's known for his contributions to the classic Rolling Stones albums Sticky Fingers and Some Girls. And it was Chris Kimsey who mixed this album. In fact, Stolen Hearts was mixed on the very same EMI console that he'd often used with the Rolling Stones. Before Ariel Litmanen and I played you Mary Ann Cotton. It turns the wheel of history back to a time that seemed so much more easygoing and light-hearted than the here and now. It goes back to a time when men needed more hairspray before gigs than a girl's boarding school, and in which not every word was taken literally on social media. With this song, Hallelujah, Mary Ann Cotton takes us back to exactly those times, back in the days. They moved back to Las Vegas and created 8 great songs for this album. It's an album with songs just as suitable for intense road trips as they are for nights in front of the fireplace. There's a bit of glam on it, a little bit of pop, and there's some great rock and roll spirit. Mary Ann Cotton, the album Hallelujah, came out in July 2020. Blues rock, melodic rock, hard rock and heavy metal. This is The Rock Zone. We're here for 2 hours every week on this very channel. In a few moments' time, a classic from Pink Floyd. Also got a song from Scarlet Rebels from 2019 coming up after Dark House.
1: Oh. Animals can't speak to drivers. But if they could, they would be asking us, telling us by the sounds of it, to put our litter and fruit waste in the bin. Because roadside litter kills an estimated 3 million animals every year. No wonder they sound miffed. So let's lend them a paw. Let's take our rubbish with us and bin it properly. National Highways. And what's that? They said thanks very much.

It's Alan Ovington with The Rock Zone playing Dark House and The Fire Within. Well, their debut album, My Only Shelter, was supported by an abundance of high-energy concerts. And those concerts left audiences enthusiastically convinced of this band's ability to entertain. That track, The Fire Within, comes from Dark House's Providence EP, which came out in March 2015. Pink Floyd in just a moment after this from Scarlet Rebels.

0: Yes, absolutely right.
1: I certainly was in the right.
2: The brilliant Pink Floyd and Money from their Dark Side of the Moon album. That was their eighth studio album, came out in March 1973, and it built on ideas which were explored in earlier recordings and live shows, but it lacked the extended instrumental excursions which had characterised their earlier work. That was mainly due to the departure of their founding member and principal contributor, Syd Barrett. On Dark Side of the Moon, it explored themes of conflict, greed, the passage of time, and mental illness. Before Pink Floyd, Scarlet Rebels, a melodic hard rock band who started out under the name of Void. As Void, they'd released three albums, Ballads for Beauties and Beasts in 2009, Zero in 2010, and Keep Fighting in 2015. Now they're known as Scarlet Rebels. The song I played you there was Radio Song, and it comes from their 2019 album, Show Your Colours. Don't forget, check out my blog at therockzone.net, and next I'll play you a track from an album called Rise. This is Revolution Saints.

When the Heartache Has Gone, a great track there from Revolution Saints, a supergroup featuring Dean Castronovo, Doug Aldridge and Jack Blades. My name's Alan Ovington. Thanks for listening this week. I'll be back next week, same time, same channel, to do it all again. Another 2 hours of blues rock, melodic rock, hard rock and heavy metal. Till then, look after yourselves. Take care. I'll leave you with this from Saxon, Chasing the Bullets.

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1: Two men have been bailed after being arrested for breaching the perimeter fence at an RAF base in Cambridgeshire. The Latvian men, aged 36 and 32, were arrested after being found inside RAF Molesworth, which is being used by US intelligence, in the early hours of Thursday. It's understood that the King made funds available for Andrew Mountbatten Windsor's repair costs on its former Windsor home. Charles reportedly made the money available to his brother through his private income to ensure the Crown Estate was reimbursed. The former Duke of York's lease on the Royal Lodge has been surrendered. Andrew was entitled to compensation under the terms of his lease. Police have warned protesters they could face arrest if they refuse to remove face masks at a pro-Palestine march. The Metropolitan Police say they're expecting thousands of demonstrators to attend the Palestine Coalition march in central London. I will remain leader of the Green Party. That's the message from Zach Polanski after he was beaten in the Holborn and St Pancras by-election by Labour's Sahgal Abdiwali.
2: I want this to demonstrate that you do not have to surrender your hope to succeed. You can lead with optimism, with kindness and with conviction.
1: The new MP replaces Sir Keir Starmer. Mr Polanski says that Green Party members will ultimately decide his fate at a scheduled leadership vote next year. The Prime Minister's pledged new laws to help British startups recruit skilled workers by removing barriers.
3: Non-compete clauses stop workers from joining a rival organisation or indeed setting up one of their own after they have left their role. And I think that's a drag on innovation.
1: He's also called for changes to help homegrown businesses grow. And the Lionesses will take a comfortable lead into the second leg of their Women's World Cup playoff semi-final after beating Greece 3-1. That's the latest from Radio News Hub. I'm Lucy Gorman-Lee.
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1: A changeable day consisting of sunny spells and showers, heavier and more frequent in the north. Windy with coastal gales, a high of 15 degrees Celsius.
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2: 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A lowdown picture of your face. 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
1: Let's get drunk. 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
1: The Queen has privately made £1.5 million available to cover repair costs at Andrew Mountbatten Windsor's former home, the Royal Lodge. Charles reportedly provided the money from his private income to reimburse the Crown estate following the end of Andrew's lease. The former Duke of York was entitled to just over £300,000 in compensation under the terms of his lease. Northern Ireland Secretary Sir Chris Bryant has announced that he is to ban the Dumcree Parade. Sir Chris says it's not been possible to find accommodation between the Orange Order and Nationalist residents of the Gavagi Road in Portadown. The standoff between the two sides has lasted almost 2 weeks. Andy Burnham has announced plans to boost British innovation, including legislation to stop non-compete clauses preventing workers from joining startups and growing businesses.
2: I can confirm today we will legislate to make sure that non-compete clauses will no longer be a barrier to hiring for our most promising startups and scaling firms. Call it, if you like, the Bosman ruling for the innovation sector.
1: He also signalled more action on tax, saying Britain must do more to keep promising companies, jobs and investments at home. A government commissioned review claims that ADHD and autism are at risk of misdiagnosis. Its authors warn it can do harm when it's inaccurate by directing someone towards the wrong treatment. Henry Shelford is the CEO of ADHD UK.
3: We also know people with ADHD can thrive. They can be amazing. They can do amazing things. And a diagnosis and the support that comes with it are often critical to that.
1: And a Liberal Democrat frontbencher has quit, reportedly in a bid to replace party leader Sir Ed Davey. Charlie Maynard, who's MP for Witney and a senior Lib Dem MP, has quit as their Treasury spokesperson. That's the latest from Radio News Hub. I'm Lucy Gorman-Lee.
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1: A changeable day consisting of sunny spells and showers, heavier and more frequent in the north. Windy with coastal gales, a high of 15 degrees Celsius.
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1: Two men have been bailed after being arrested for breaching the perimeter fence at an RAF base in Cambridgeshire. The Latvian men, aged 36 and 32, were arrested after being found inside RAF Molesworth, which is being used by US intelligence, in the early hours of Thursday. It's understood that the King made funds available for Andrew Mountbatten Windsor's repair costs on its former Windsor home. Charles reportedly made the money available to his brother through his private income to ensure the Crown Estate was reimbursed. The former Duke of York's lease on the Royal Lodge has been surrendered. Andrew was entitled to compensation under the terms of his lease. Police have warned protesters they could face arrest if they refuse to remove face masks at a pro-Palestine march. The Metropolitan Police say they're expecting thousands of demonstrators to attend the Palestine Coalition march in central London. I will remain leader of the Green Party. That's the message from Zach Polanski after he was beaten in the Holborn and St Pancras by-election by Labour's Sagal Abdiwali.
2: I want this to demonstrate that you do not have to surrender your hope to succeed. You can lead with optimism, with kindness and with conviction.
1: The new MP replaces Sir Keir Starmer. Mr Polanski says that Green Party members will ultimately decide his fate at a scheduled leadership vote next year. The Prime Minister's pledged new laws to help British startups recruit skilled workers by removing barriers.
3: Non-compete clauses stop workers from joining a rival organisation or indeed setting up one of their own after they have left their role. And I think that's a drag on innovation.
1: He's also called for changes to help homegrown businesses grow. And the Lionesses will take a comfortable lead into the second leg of their Women's World Cup playoff semi-final after beating Greece 3-1. That's the latest from Radio News Hub. I'm Lucy Gorman-Lee.
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1: 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Windy with coastal gales, a high of 15 degrees Celsius.
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